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2: Morning, I'm Ebony Applett. Five people have been injured after a car crashed into a building at Shearwater last night. A man and a woman were seriously injured in the collision, while a worker at the stall that was hit, as well as the driver and his passenger, also sustained minor injuries. Investigations into the crash are ongoing. Meanwhile, an unlicensed driver from Sprayton was allegedly caught drinking while driving by police on the Bass Highway over the weekend. He returned a breath alcohol reading of 0.151, more than three times the legal limit, and will front court in February next year. Tasmania Police says it will continue to conduct targeted and random patrols on our roads to curb high-risk behaviours such as drink and drug driving, speeding, inattention and not wearing seatbelts. There's calls for smart glasses to be banned from more areas of the state. The Hobart City Council banning the wearable recording devices from its aquatic centre. Photography and videography were already banned at the site without prior permission.
3: Then it's not really appropriate to have similar, you know, evolving technology utilised in those environments.
2: Government MP Bridget Archer there. The state government is understood to be working with the federal government, the states and the territories on a national approach. As a new campaign's launched calling on the federal government to stop the surcharge on running a business, a federal government minister says the Reserve Bank should have gone further with its ban on credit card surcharges. Christy McBain's telling Seven the RBA should have banned the banks from charging businesses for their card transactions.
4: These are banks making billions of dollars in profits every year, and small businesses are already paying account keeping fees and a range of other fees directly to their banks.
2: And overseas, a UK zoo has confirmed it won't be euthanising a tiger after it mauled a man to death over the weekend. A man in his 20s died after he climbed into the enclosure at the Yorkshire Wildlife Park, which remains closed.
1: Now, the latest in sports news for Harvey Norman Electrical Burnie, king of big screen TVs.
2: Australia took a 139-run lead with all second innings wickets in hand into day four of the first test against South Africa after restricting the hosts for 284 on day three. Pat Cummins was the best of our bowlers, claiming three scumps, while Nathan Lyon has branded Steve Smith the freak for his four catches in the slips.
5: The way he moves, premeditates for those type of catches, they're freakish. There's not many people within that change room that will be able to pull off what he does.
2: And in the AFL, the Swans have reportedly knocked back North Melbourne's initial offers for Nick Blakey. The Roos are keen to secure the suspended Sydney defender, who has said Arden Street is his preferred club for 2027 and beyond. I'm Ebony Applett. That is the latest news and sport.
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9: For the West Coast today, we've got showers going for a high of 13, possible shower tomorrow 11, then the sunshine returns apparently for Wednesday at 13 there. It's 12 in Strawn right now.
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This is your Better Music Workday, and that was Dragon Young Years. G'day, it's Lee here, 1300 655 111 is where you'll get me. If you've bumped anything on our roads, we should be aware of. It could be a road hazard or radar. Maybe you've got something coming up, a little event you want to plug. I know that the Burnie Musical Society are doing Sister Act at the moment. Hopefully they've had a good couple of nights. Coming up for you shortly, Linda Ronstadt, Bruno Mars, Tommy James and the Shondells. All on the way between now and 12 o'clock. 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

0: It's better music and more of it. There goes Tommy James and the Shondells. Good morning. It's Lee here, and I know that the gang at Relay for Life are already thinking about 2027. The event's coming up in Penguin on April 3 and 4. And tell me a little bit more, Joe Podges. Hello.
1: Hello. How are you?
0: Good. Thank you very much. You're getting all set organising for Relay for Life 2027. Can you believe we're saying that?
1: Yeah, I know. It's come around so quick.
0: Okay.
1: It's like crazy.
0: For those uninitiated, quickly, what is Relay for Life?
1: Relay for Life is when the community comes together to celebrate, remember and fight back against cancer. It is one of the best energy, hype, celebrations of fundraising over the year, and it's one of our main things that we do for our T2T cars to fundraise for them.
0: Okay, tell us about your T2T cars.
1: It's transport to treatment. So anyone who's going through a cancer journey, getting to treatment can sometimes be a barrier. So we have a free service where they are taken to their treatment and returned home. They do the, whether it be in Launceston or Burnie, whatever their treatment is that they need, we try our best to get them there.
0: We see the yellow and blue cars getting around the state all the time, don't
1: yes,
0: we?
1: Yes, absolutely.
0: And you've got a team of volunteers that drive, don't you?
1: Absolutely. We couldn't do any of this without our volunteers. So, all of our drivers, the fact that they come in and do that, it's just amazing. And we service from Smithton right through to Hobart. So
0: beautiful. Good on you. Good on you. And good on you for coming on in today and having a chat about it. Right, so you're hitting the ground running on Thursday. You're going to be in the Devonport Mall with your team.
1: We are. We're in the pop-up shop in Devonport Mall.
0: Oh.
1: So if you pop down the mall, it's all decorated, ready to go. But Thursday's our official launch day. So we've got face painting and giveaways and lots of information about Relay for Life and the Cancer Council and the services we offer.
0: Okay, so you say that registrations for teams open on Thursday?
1: For individual or teams.
0: Oh, okay,
1: if
0: yep.
1: you don't have a team, get in touch. We can find you a team. We can, join you up. So, registrations. The launch is Thursday, so if you need any information, come along. We can help you get signed up and help you find a team.
0: And make 2027's Relay for Life bigger and better than ever. How many teams? I mean, this has been going for years now, hasn't it? It's a huge event on the calendar.
1: 27 years.
0: Wow.
1: So, it is a massive event. So
0: I wonder how many collective kilometres people have relayed for over that period of time.
1: I wouldn't.
0: That'd be an interesting stat.
1: How many steps?
0: Yeah.
1: I know one guy did 20 kilometres or something. Like, there's been some records, but it would be. So some of the teams have been there since day dot.
0: Unbelievable.
1: And like I know one local team, they've raised over 150,000.
0: That's insane.
1: It is insane.
0: And all money raised stays here in Tassie.
1: All money raised stays in Tassie. So what you raise here, it stays here. So and it's just amazing that people still get behind it. But I think the energy of Relay, and we feel like we're doing something to fight back against
0: absolutely.
1: Cancer.
0: Yeah, it really is a vibe there. Now, talking about it, Smithton has one as well, don't they?
1: Every second year we do Smithton. So
0: yep.
1: we did Circular Head in 2026, so the next one will be 2028,
0: okay.
1: which is really exciting. The fact that such a small community punches are way above their weight.
0: Sure
1: they
0: do.
1: Did so well.
0: Yeah.
1: $24,000 was raised in the Circular Head
0: wow.
1: Relay this year, which is phenomenal.
0: Rightio. Well, if you want to learn a little bit more about the 2027 Relay, which is coming up in Penguin, April 3 and 4, you and your team will be in the Devonport Mall on Thursday in the pop-up shop.
1: Yes, come and find us.
0: Good on you, Joe. Thanks for stopping on by. Really appreciate
1: Thank
0: it
1: you
0: and all the
1: so
0: work
1: much.
0: You and your volunteers do.
1: Thank you.
0: It's Spandau Ballet on your Better Music Workday.

0: 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Stay right where you are and we'll prove it. What's the silliest way you've accidentally hurt yourself? 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
0: Go! 7XS, home of Andrew Roberts for breakfast and home of the West Coast weather report. From daily forecasts to boating conditions, our weather is always changing around our part of Tassie. If it's important to the West Coast, you'll hear about it right here. The West Coast Weather Report, each morning with Andrew Roberts for breakfast on 7XS. 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
1: Good afternoon, I'm Olivia Hicks with the latest. To the northwest of the state first, and police say they are continuing to search for a 47-year-old man who's been missing from Smithton for over 2 weeks. Further ground and aerial searches will be undertaken today in Circular Head amid concerns for the man's welfare. Craig is described as tall with brown eyes, grey hair and wears reflective glasses. He was last seen wearing yellow and navy high-vis long-sleeve shirt, dark pants and dark shoes. Anyone with information is asked to come forward. Enough is enough, says the state government, when it comes to staff feeling unsafe in the workplace due to aggression. New laws are out for consultation on workplace protection orders that would ban customers who threaten staff or customers. Attorney General Guy Barnett says the orders will work similarly to a restraining order.
2: We think we've got the balance right, but it'll certainly apply for 12 months. And just to make it clear, if they breach that order, they can be subject to going to prison for up to 1 year. If they breach it again or a third time, they can go to prison for up to 3 years.
1: The state government hoping to have the legislation debated before the end of this year. Calls today from the Greens to block the live stream of a US execution that's slated for December 3. The minor party has written to the eSafety Commissioner and Communications Minister to assure it won't be available to watch in Australia. But it's raising concerns around censorship, with Liberal frontbencher Tim Wilson questioning whether a ban would restrict free speech.
3: My fundamental view is yes. I think it's enormously problematic to tolerate this type of behaviour. But the challenge is going to be, how do you do that in a way that doesn't amount to a censorship ban?
1: On the ABC there. A tiger who mauled a man after he climbed into its enclosure won't be euthanised, according to a UK zoo. A man in his 20s was killed in the attack after entering the enclosure at the Yorkshire Wildlife Park over the weekend. The zoo confirming it's providing support to staff. And back home, a couple of cold fronts headed for the state could deliver snow as low as 700 metres tonight and down to 300 metres tomorrow across the western and central forecast districts. The hazardous conditions prompting a bushwalkers weather alert, urging people to be prepared if they head out.
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1: Turning to your sport now, and King of the Mountain, Brody Kostecki admits he's still trying to process the events of yesterday. The 28-year-old taking out Bathurst for a second time alongside co-driver Todd Hazelwood. Kostecki telling Nine he's still trying to wrap his head around how the victory unfolded.
4: It was really tough for those guys, but when I went by him on Mountain Straight after turn one and I saw that he was out of fuel, I was honestly in disbelief, and the emotions that were running through my body on the last lap were, it was tough to actually hold him back and just to actually bring the car home, and I broke down after the checkered flag.
1: The Lions will interview at least 10 candidates to replace Chris Fagan. Assistant coach Cam Bruce remains the current frontrunner for the vacant head coaching role. And in cricket, the Aussies are in control at stumps on day three of the first test against the Proteas. Skipper Pat Cummins taking 3 wickets, the hosts all out for 284. Australia none for 33 in their second innings. I'm Olivia Hicks. That's the latest from the newsroom.
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6: It's quite a long forecast for the West Coast today. Cloudy, showers, snow to 700 metres, could get thunder in the south this evening, possible small hail, and a stiff breeze blowing through as well. Tomorrow's forecast, possible shower 11, but mostly sunny on Wednesday at 7xs.
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until it brings me. For a man of colours, it's Ice House and My Obsession. The 80s lunch, good afternoon, it's Lee. I hope you're having a nice afternoon. Plenty more 80s hits on the way. Tracy Chapman soon. It's finally the tables are starting to turn. Talking about a revolution. She wrote that song when she was quite young. I'll tell you how old in minutes. Also, Kids in the Kitchen. On one side, passion holds an amour. Dexy's Midnight Runners on the bill. Oh, I swear. And now from 1982, Toto's Rosanna.

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4: While the West Coast's famous copper mines expected to open, Mount Lyell expects to produce gold and silver as well.
0: To around the island state.
5: The countdown is on until Spirit 4 and 5 permanently call the Mersey River home, preparing to take passengers across the Bass Strait from October 31st.
0: And beyond.
6: Someone knows something. That's the belief as the South Australian state government stumps up a $1 million reward to crack the case of missing boy Gus Lamont.
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0: 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The big hair. The memories. 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West Coast 7XS.

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Good afternoon, it's Lee here. We've got On This Day and 80s birthdays coming up for you shortly. Now a song from Tracy Chapman, which she wrote when she was just 16. It's Talk About a Revolution, and it plays now on the 7XS 80s lunch.

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0: It's the 80s lunch. There goes Kids in the Kitchen out of 1984 and Bitter Desire. Good afternoon. It's Lee here. We're sharing Monday the 12th of October 2026 together, and I hope you're having a nice afternoon. Maybe it's your birthday. If it is, happy birthday to you. You blow out candles with AFL footballer and current coach of the Hawthorn Footy Club, Sam Mitchell, 44 today. English singer-songwriter Callum Scott is 38.
1: That I'm still breathing.
0: And on this day, back in 1982, Australian National Gallery in Canberra was officially opened by Queen Elizabeth II. Just a couple of things going on in the 80s. And on this day, the 12th of October 2026, it's Men at Work's Who Can It Be Now on the 80s Lunch.

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1: Good afternoon, I'm Olivia Hicks with the latest. A customer who was inside a Northwest business when a car crashed into it last night says she feels lucky to be alive. Police are continuing to investigate the incident when a car driven by an elderly man crashed into a cafe at Shearwater about 6:45 last night. A man and woman who were outside the shop were seriously injured. This woman has told the ABC she was waiting by the door for her food when the incident happened.
2: All of a sudden I heard a screeching like of the tyres and then a crash, like sound of the whatever was outside. I swung around and I saw the car coming through the glass window and it missed me by inches.
1: Tasmania Police says ground and aerial patrols are underway in the northwest today as they continue to search for a man missing from Smithton for more than 2 weeks. The 47-year-old was last seen on September 26 wearing a yellow and navy high-vis long-sleeve shirt, dark pants and dark shoes, and is described as tall with brown eyes and grey hair. There are concerns for the man's welfare. Anyone with information is urged to come forward. The state government is encouraging workers to have their say on proposed new laws to ban individuals who have engaged in violence towards staff and customers. Attorney General Guy Barnett says there is growing concern when it comes to safety in the workplace.
3: Particularly in the retail, hospitality and service sector, so we've said enough is enough.
1: Concerns are being raised over restricting free speech following calls from the Greens to block the live stream of a US execution. The party urging the federal government to step in and ensure the December 2 execution is not available in Australia. But Assistant Treasurer Daniel Molino says it's a grey area.
4: We have been a world-leading government when it comes to setting up appropriate guardrails on social media and digital platforms more generally.
1: And a health scare for Pope Leo, with the 71-year-old set for surgery after a growth was detected on his lung. The Vatican says this will keep him out of action for around a week, but it's confident his tour of South America next month can proceed as planned.
0: Now, the latest in sports news for Harvey Norman Electrical Burnie, king of big screen TVs.
1: Turning to your sport now, and Zach Butters has made his debut in Bulldogs colours following his trade from Port Adelaide. He's signed a 9-year contract worth $18 million. The 26-year-old, speaking from the kennel this morning, admitting it feels like home.
5: I hope Paddy Dangerfield doesn't mind me using this, but when he sort of come back from Adelaide and went home, that there's a difference between going home and going to Melbourne or actually going home. And for me, I feel like it was probably a similar decision to Paddy in that term.
1: And a pair of Hawks are officially moving to the Suns. Sam Butler and Aiden Schubert heading north. The Hawks receiving a second-round pick this year, plus a first and second-rounder next year. Gold Coast gets the Hawthorn youngsters and their third-rounder this year, plus a first-rounder in 2028. I'm Olivia Hicks. That's the latest from the newsroom.
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8: Showers throughout the rest of this afternoon around the west coast. Tomorrow, possible shower 11. Wednesday, mostly sunny 13. Then Thursday, mostly sunny 19 degrees. So there is some good news weather-wise on the horizon at 7XS.
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Maria McKee and Show Me Heaven. It's better music and more of it while you work. Good afternoon from Lee Dixon. We're on the iHeart app as well. Crowded House shortly. Dido before two. Supertramp's in. And remember, Marketplace is back on Friday between 10 and 2. 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Or you can get your information to me nice and early right now at our website. Billy Joel, Big Shot.

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West Coast, 7XS, Frankie Valli there in Greece. Good afternoon, it's Lee here. And making a splash this summer, working at the Queenstown Aussie Swimming Pools. 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So if you need to get or update your pool lifeguard qualifications, the Royal Life Saving Tasmania holding courses in Queenstown, you can enrol, and we've got the information on our website, 7xs.com.au. So the West Coast Council looking for lifeguards for our local pools over summer. If this sounds like something you might be able to do, reach out to the council with Queen. I want it.

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Better music and more of it. Bee Gees there. Hi, it's Lee this afternoon, and a bit of a shocker on our roads over the weekend after a woman allegedly driving at almost five times the legal alcohol limit was among seven drivers being caught by police in our neck of the woods. Police said the 64-year-old Forrest woman returned a blood alcohol reading of 0.239 after being stopped at Irish Town. She's due to face the Smithton Magistrates Court on December 16. Six other drivers were also caught across the region between Friday and Sunday. At Sassafras, police were called after motorists reported a car being driven erratically on the Bass Highway. Police allege a 38-year-old unlicensed man from Sprayton was drinking alcohol behind the wheel and returned a reading of 0.151. He was also driving an unregistered car. That man disqualified from driving for 2 years and is due to face the Devonport Magistrates on February 23. In Wynyard, a 41-year-old Crayfish Creek woman allegedly tested positive for methamphetamine and cannabis. She'll be summons to appear in court. A 40-year-old Devonport man was already disqualified from driving, allegedly tested positive for methamphetamine at Dom. He's also due to face court in Devonport on February 23. On Saturday night, an unlicensed 17-year-old boy allegedly drove away from a random breath test on the Bass Highway at Burnie. And also police charging a 26-year-old Zena woman with driving while disqualified at Rosebery and fined a 50-year-old Burnie man for driving without a licence at Moorville. So if you do spot any dodgy behaviour on our roads, you are encouraged to call Crime Stoppers or police on 131 444. Stay safe on our roads, of course. Here's Midnight Oil, The Dead Heart, and we've got more news coming away at 2 o'clock.

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2: Good afternoon, I'm Olivia Hicks with the latest. Two people remain in hospital following a serious crash in the state's northwest last night. Police were called to the scene at Shearwater near Devonport about 6:45pm after a car crashed into a takeaway food business. A 26-year-old woman and a 60-year-old man who were sitting outside were struck and taken to the Launceston General Hospital. A staff member inside the shop was also hurt and remains in a serious but stable condition. Police Inspector Michelle Elmer says it doesn't appear to be a deliberate act.
3: So we know that the vehicle mounted the footpath where it struck the people outside and then the building. Initial investigations indicate that this was not a deliberate action on behalf of the driver, but as to what caused the serious crash is still under investigation.
2: Enough is enough, says the state government, when it comes to staff feeling unsafe in the workplace due to aggression. New laws are out for consultation on workplace protection orders that would ban customers who threaten staff or customers. Attorney General Guy Barnett says the orders will work similarly to a restraining order.
4: We think we've got the balance right, but it'll certainly apply for 12 months. And just to make it clear, if they breach that order, they can be subject to going to prison for up to 1 year. If they breach it again or a third time, they can go to prison for up to 3 years.
2: The state government hoping to have the legislation debated before the end of this year. Construction is getting underway today on the new mental health precinct at the Northwest Regional Hospital, which is due to deliver 22 beds and replace the current Spencer Clinic. The $40 million project is expected to be completed in 2028. In the meantime, remediation work has commenced to bring beds back online at the Spencer Clinic after a fire ripped through it last month. Small businesses have launched a nationwide ad campaign against the ATO's credit card tax ban. It comes on top of the Reserve Bank's decision to end card surcharges, with some businesses saying they'll have to put up costs to make ends meet. Shadow Treasurer Tim Wilson says it's simply unfair.
5: The Albanese government has turned around small business and said they should absorb costs that they're not prepared to absorb themselves.
2: And the state government is spruiking the Tasmanian mark, a symbol to help people identify authentic local products. The government says it's seen a surge in customers seeking homegrown goods after Woolworths' decision to stop stocking Tasmanian beef. More than 300 businesses are already using the mark, with Tasmanian producers, manufacturers, tourism operators and service providers encouraged to get on board.
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2: Turning to your sport now, and Jack Jumper star Anthony Drimic has announced he is retiring from the National Basketball League, citing a long-term back injury and mental health challenges. The 34-year-old guard has played nearly 280 NBL games across 11 seasons, 80 of those games with the Jack Jumpers. He says he has been struggling with a back injury for the past 18 months, and the ups and downs of rehabilitation has taken a toll on his mental health. Coach Scott Roth says Drimic has always displayed a strong work ethic and has made a significant impacts on the team. In the AFL, Sam Dakonin could also be joining Grian Mears in the potential exit from the Cattery. Former Geelong player Josh Jenkins believes the Cats are open to offers for both the defender and the forward. Mears has done a medical at the Eagles, but Essendon has also expressed interest in the 27-year-olds. And the Lions will interview at least 10 candidates to replace Chris Fagan. Assistant coach Cam Bruce remains the current frontrunner for the vacant head coaching role. I'm Olivia Hicks. That's the latest now from the newsroom.
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0: remaining cloudy for the rest of your Monday, with showers to continue, with a chance of a thunderstorm in the south this evening and some possible small hail. Tomorrow, cloudy, very high chance of showers, most likely in the morning and afternoon. Possible small hail with daytime temperatures reaching between 7 and 12. And on Wednesday, cloudy with a medium chance of showers, most likely in the morning and afternoon, with temperatures reaching between 9 and 14. It's currently sitting on 11 in Queenstown, Rosebery and Zeehan, Strawn on 13. 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

And more of it. That is Michael Jackson's Beat It. It is the Two Ups at Two, where we play two of your favourite songs from your favourite artist. That one coming out in 1982 from his album Thriller. Giovanna Simpson with you. Hope you had a fantastic weekend. It was a beautiful weekend. We had the Tulip Festival of Every Man and Their Dog went to that over the weekend or on Saturday. Everyone from the Northwest Coast. It was a huge event. I think they would have had record crowds going by what I saw. And I hope you were there and I hope you had a great time. And don't forget, you can go to the Table Cape Tulip Farm and go tiptoeing through the tulips as well, so make sure you do that. Now, several drivers have also been nabbed over the weekend for driving under the influence or without licences during police patrols over the weekend. And among them was an unlicensed man who was also caught consuming alcohol while driving. Very interesting story and very scary too if you're on our roads. But for more information on that, you can head to our website and check out all the latest local news. But coming up, we've got two from Bon Jovi, but right now we'll go to 1987. It's Smooth Criminal from his album Bad. It's Michael Jackson.

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0: Like a Bunnings snag and white bread. It's a perfect pair. The two ups at two. West Coast 7XS.

And a music and more of it. It is the two ups of two. That is Jojo Zepp and the Falcons. Shape I'm In, that song written by Joe Camilleri back in 1979. Now, this week, we're giving you the chance to win the ultimate recovery upgrade with a Homedics Physio Pro Percussion Massager. Now, this is perfect for active lifestyles, post-workout recovery, or literally just unwinding after a long day. And who doesn't want to do that? Now, it is gorgeous. It's designed to dig deep, and it's got a high-intensity percussion massager. It's got about 30 power levels, ranging from about 1,900 to 3,000 RPM. So it's going to be pretty good on those sore muscles, let me tell you. So for your chance to win, head online, 7XS.com.au. Stay with us. We've got two coming up from Joe Cocker, but right now let's do one from The Black Sorrow, speaking of Joe Camilleri. And this one coming out from the album of the same name, it's Harley and Rose, coming up for you next.

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0: It's not a hostile takeover if everyone's singing along. The Two Ups at Two. 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

Oh, but that is the Little River Band, or LRB as we know them. 1979, that song came out, the band's third top hit single in the US. It was a massive hit, Lonesome Loser. We've got all the latest news, sport and weather. That is coming up for you very shortly. After that, I'll talk to you about some of the big events that happened back on this day in history as well. But to get us there, let's do another one from LRB. This one coming out in 1981. It's the Night Owls.

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7: Good afternoon, I'm Olivia Hicks with the latest. A customer who was inside a Northwest business when a car crashed into it last night says she feels lucky to be alive. Police are continuing to investigate the incident where a car driven by an elderly man crashed into a cafe at Shearwater about 6:45 last night. A man and woman who were outside the shop were seriously injured and a worker inside also received injuries. This woman has told the ABC she was waiting by the door for her food when the incident happened.
8: All of a sudden I heard a screeching like of the tyres and then a crash, like a sound of the whatever was outside. I swung around and I saw the car coming through the glass window and it missed me by inches.
7: Federal Parliament's returned today and it hasn't taken long for the government's credit card surcharge ban to come under scrutiny. The opposition using question time to quiz the PM. Earlier today, Leader Angus Taylor insisted it puts even more pressure on Aussie businesses who are already doing it tough.
9: Small businesses run on tiny margins and it only takes a bad bit of government policy and the margin's gone.
7: The state government is encouraging workers to have their say on proposed new laws to ban individuals who have engaged in violence towards staff and customers. Attorney General Guy Barnett says there is growing concern when it comes to safety in the workplace.
10: Particularly in the retail, hospitality and service sector, so we've said enough is enough.
7: A 17-year-old from Gagebrook has been charged, alleged to have stolen several items from across the Glenorchy and Bridgewater areas between July and September. The total value of property is around $11,000. He's been detained to face the Youth Justice Court. And new concept designs have dropped for the Elphin Sports Centre in the state's north, detailing plans to boost accessibility among other enhancements. The upgrades include a lift replacement, new accessible amenities, a fresh ramp and modern facilities including change rooms. Disability Services Minister Joe Palmer says the $4.7 million project will remove barriers so more locals and visitors living with a disability can enjoy sport. Works are expected to be completed by mid-2027.
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7: Turning to your sport now, and Zach Butters has officially arrived at the kennel. The 26-year-old star midfielder made his debut in Bulldogs colours today following his trade from Port Adelaide. He signed a 9-year contract worth $18 million. Meanwhile, Bulldogs list boss Michael Regan has told Trade Radio Rory Lobb won't be traded despite interest from rival clubs.
11: Lobby's contracted for us and an important piece for us because he's able to play three pretty integral roles on the ground at a very good level, and someone we're looking forward to seeing in the red, white and blue next year.
7: I'm Olivia Hicks. That's the latest from the newsroom.
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14: Remaining cloudy for the rest of your afternoon with a chance of possible small hail later this evening and thunderstorms. Tomorrow cloudy, very high chance of showers, most likely in the morning and afternoon. Possible small hail with daytime temperatures reaching between 7 and 12. And on Wednesday, cloudy with a medium chance of showers, most likely in the morning and afternoon. And daytime temperatures reaching between 9 and 14. Overnight minimum expected of 4 in Zeen and Strawn, 5 in Rosebery and 3 in Queenstown. 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

You might know of the original sin. 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

more of it. That is Pink's Just Like a Pill. Let's have a look at this day back in history for the 12th of October. John Denver, the US singer, songwriter, aged 53, was sadly killed in a plane crash back on this day in 1997. It was also the day that Oktoberfest Beer Festival was first held in Munich in Germany in 1810. And I have been to one of those. It wasn't back in that day, but I think it was in the 1990s I attended one. But we won't talk about that one right now. Also back on this day, we do remember the bombing in Bali that resulted in the deaths of 202 people, 88 of them Australians, back in 2002. We remember those people and their families today. If you are celebrating your birthday, you're celebrating with English singer-songwriter Callum Scott turning 38, Hugh Jackman's turning 58, and Charles Woolley, the Australian TV and radio presenter, turning 78. If you're having a birthday, we hope you're having a good one. Stay with us, Leo Sayer, coming up for you next.

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1: Better music and more of it. That is Led Zeppelin from 1971 with that classic Stairway to Heaven. 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So if you know someone or a group within your Volunteer Emergency Service who is a quiet achiever, dedicated and committed to their service, then nominate them for a VESA Award today. Now, they may not be in the front line all the time. It could be someone that works behind the scenes or someone that's been involved in a particular incident, have shown courage and comfort in a time of need, or provided welfare services or any type of assistance that you think deserves a nomination, then please head online, nominate them today. You've got up until Friday the 20th of November. Stay with us. Hadaway's What is Love coming up for you shortly, but right now it's True Colours, Cyndi Lauper.

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15: Love!

Better music and more of it. That is Simon and Garfunkel, Cecilia. What a great song indeed. Now, that is it for me today. I'm going to sign out for you Monday, but I'll be back with you tomorrow for the Two Ups at Two. Looking forward to that. Don't go anywhere, though. We've got all the latest news, sport and weather coming up for you. And don't forget, you can keep updated on our websites for all the latest local and national news, all the weather, and literally everything in between. But to get us to the news, sport and weather, we'll play a hit from the Beach Boys with Kokomo. That'll get the sun out. Some Simply Red with Stars, bit of Fleetwood Mac, but right now it's Flame Trees, Cold Chisel.

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1: Good afternoon, I'm Olivia Hicks with the latest. The Shadow Treasurer says the government's lease on the Derwent Entertainment Centre to Larry Kesselman should be reviewed. Last week it was revealed the LK Group was effectively paying less than $30,000 a year to the government for the venue at Wilkinson's Point. Shadow Treasurer Dean Winter says Tasmanians deserve a better deal.
2: This lease has already been amended at least twice, which tells you that it can be amended and it should be amended. And if it can't be amended, it should be torn up. This is a lease that is selling Tasmanians out.
1: Two people remain in hospital following a serious crash in the state's northwest last night. Police were called to the scene at Shearwater near Devonport about 6:45pm after a car crashed into a takeaway food business. A 26-year-old woman and a 60-year-old man who were sitting outside were struck and taken to hospital. A staff member inside the shop was also hurt and remains in a serious but stable condition. Police Inspector Michelle Elmer says it doesn't appear to be a deliberate act.
3: So we know that the vehicle mounted the footpath where it struck the people outside and then the building. Initial investigations indicate that this was not a deliberate action on behalf of the driver, but as to what caused the serious crash is still under investigation.
1: The Coalition is maintaining the pressure on Labor over its messy backdown regarding the tax office ban on credit card payments. The government stepped in on Friday to delay the introduction of the ban until next July. But Small Business Minister Anne Ali has been asked multiple times in question time when she was made aware of the ATO's decision.
4: The RBA announced their decision to ban surcharges on March 31st of this year, stating that surcharges will be banned from October 1st. On October 1st, the ATO announced their decision that they would not be accepting credit cards, and that's when I found out.
1: It comes as small businesses launch a campaign urging the government to rethink the credit card surcharge ban. Tasmania Police says ground and aerial patrols are underway in the state's northwest today as they continue to search for a man missing from Smithton for more than 2 weeks. The 47-year-old was last seen on September 26 wearing a yellow and navy high-vis long-sleeve shirt, dark pants and dark shoes, and is described as tall with brown eyes and grey hair. There are concerns for the man's welfare. Anyone with information is urged to come forward. And Nepal is dealing with a new flood emergency. Five people are missing in the latest incident, which comes 2 months after deadly flooding near Tibet.
0: Now, the latest in sports news for Harvey Norman Electrical Burnie, king of big screen TVs.
1: Turning to your sport now, and Zach Butters is confident moving home will make him a better player in 2027. The 26-year-old has enjoyed his first day in Western Bulldogs colours after leaving Port Adelaide.
5: Yeah, it's exciting. It's good to put the colours on and, yeah, I guess make a start to all this stuff. And, yeah, very happy it's official and that, yeah, I'm back home.
1: The star midfielder is signing a 9-year deal worth $18 million. And Australia will take a 139-run lead into day four of the first cricket test against South Africa in Durban. We'll resume on none for 33 in the second dig after dismissing the home side for 284. I'm Olivia Hicks. That's the latest from the newsroom.
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7: Remaining cloudy for the rest of your Monday, with showers to continue with a chance of a thunderstorm in the south this evening and some possible small hail. Tomorrow cloudy, very high chance of showers, most likely in the morning and afternoon. Possible small hail with daytime temperatures reaching between 7 and 12. And on Wednesday, cloudy with a medium chance of showers, most likely in the morning and afternoon, with temperatures reaching between 9 and 14. It's currently sitting on 11 in Queenstown, Rosebery and Zeehan, Strawn on 13. 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
20: It's showtime.
21: Well, hello there, Amanda. How are you today?
22: I'm very well. How are you?
21: I am well. Did you have a good weekend?
22: Yeah,
21: did you watch Bathurst, the V8s?
22: I, what's the word? Slunk in and out? Slumped in and out?
21: Slunk in and out.
22: Slew in and out. How about you?
21: I watched it. It was my wife's birthday yesterday, so
22: oh,
21: she appreciated it.
22: Happy birthday, Helen.
21: Yes, there should be a song about that.
22: And did you forego the car so you could just sit
21: no,
22: at her
21: she,
22: feet?
21: No, she likes that I keep the hell away from her on the birthday.
22: Gift number one.
21: And usually with Bathurst, when I'm not there, I find that I watch it for a bit, and then as soon as they go under a yellow flag, I'll go and do other jobs around the house.
22: Is that the slow car?
21: That's when they have to get the pace car out. This didn't happen for ages, and not until the very end. But did you see at the end, Anton Di Pasquale ran out of juice?
22: Very dramatic
21: Couldn't
22: ending.
21: Couldn't believe it. And then, and great news, Alison Droher, who was a friend of ours, yeah, and she passed away a few years ago, her son, Zach Bates, came in third.
22: Amazing.
21: So I was just really pleased as punch.
22: There's some years, it's astonishing to me that a race can go for that long and can still be so dramatic at the end.
21: Yeah.
22: But that's like cricket. You explain that to people from overseas, that it can be a 5-day test match and it can come down to a couple of balls at the end.
21: Yeah. I remember watching Glenn Seaton have his heart broken all those years ago, and I'm sure they were saying his grandson was racing, but Glenn Seaton's about the same age as me. How old's his grandson?
22: Well, your grandson is two.
21: Yeah, he's
22: could
21: two.
22: Have been, he could have been out there.
21: Well, they are pretty baby-faced these days. But, yeah, that was great to watch.
22: We're going to talk further about that, about running out of petrol.
21: Mm, well, yeah.
22: Running There's out only, of gas.
21: Only a few people in this room that have run out of petrol.
22: Maybe only one.
21: Jim, am I right? You look like someone that would run out of petrol.
23: I have run out of petrol,
21: of course you
23: yeah.
21: Have. I have. Yeah.
22: Have you, and you never have, Brendan?
21: No, not for a long,
22: oh,
21: long
22: look,
21: time.
22: Yeah, well, no, never, and not for a long, long time. Have two very different answers.
21: No,
22: you're deliberately contorting your face in a way.
21: I have
22: that
21: one motorcycle, two motorcycles that have got a reserve tank. So I've kicked into reserve because the petrol gauge doesn't work, but I can usually flick the tap over, and we don't run out of fuel.
22: Who's the we?
21: But me. Mm-hmm.
22: Well, we'll talk further about that.
21: Yeah,
22: lots of things on the show today. I'm on television tonight with my son, Jack, my younger son, Jack.
21: Here we go.
22: Sean McAuliffe has a new show. It is called Sean McAuliffe Parents Evening, where parents and kids, either the parent or the child is, I don't like the word celebrity, but you know what I mean.
21: Mm.
22: And so Jack and I competed against other families.
21: Are you saying that Jack's star has risen so much that you're just Jack's mother?
22: I'm happy to be
21: on
22: that.
21: This show.
22: Happy to be that.
21: Well, I look forward to catching up with Sean. Also, Instagram makes its return. Our hot lap, our last hot lap is coming up, and we can't do anything until we do the Fast Five. It's Jonesy and Amanda driving you home for Jam Nation.

0: hello there. It's Jonesy and Amanda driving you home this Monday afternoon.
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4: Fast Five.
0: Some like it to a miso soup for the brain about this time of the afternoon. It's great. The five questions. Can you go all the way and answer all five questions correctly?
5: Well, if you do, how about this? You get $300 to spend at Mr. Rose's.
0: Ooh.
5: Very nice.
0: Well, I would have liked that for yesterday for my wife's birthday.
5: How was her birthday? What did you get for a gift in the end?
0: I got her a gift voucher from Westfield.
5: Was she happy with that?
0: She was as happy as a clam.
5: Was it very happy. Appropriate amount?
0: Appropriate amount. Yeah, it was a good amount.
5: She was happy with the amount?
0: Yeah, she was happy with the amount. Yeah. Yeah, and we went out for brunch.
5: Just the two of you?
0: No, my youngest tagged along because he thought, here we go, free breakfast on Dad. I didn't tell the other kids because they'd all pile on as well.
5: You're so beautifully spirited for a birthday.
0: Then all of a sudden it's me just paying for everyone.
5: And happy birthday.
0: But it was very good. Hayley is in Hastings.
5: Hello, Hayley.
6: Hi.
5: Question number one for you. Let's kick off. A boy sitting on the moon fishing is the iconic mascot for which film company?
6: DreamWorks?
5: Yes, yep. DreamWorks.
0: Let's play the not-so-secret sound, Hayley.
5: Duh. What do you think this sound is?
6: A cough?
5: Yep. It is. That's right. Sometimes they're so obvious people don't guess them. But, yes, you're quite right. Question number three. This is multiple choice. What's the other name for a daddy long-leg spider? A, a cellar spider. B, an orb weaver. Or C, a crab spider.
6: A?
5: It is.
0: A cellar spider. Why did it get to be daddy long legs?
5: I've seen a few memes about this where the scientists are going, well, it's got long legs, and someone said, let's make it sound a little bit creepy.
0: Daddy long legs.
5: It does sound creepy when you put it like that.
0: It just seems odd out of all the spiders.
5: Oh, actually, I've got some information.
0: Oh, have you? I was waiting for the information. Hayley was sitting there on the edge of a seat.
5: The exact reason for using the word daddy is not fully known. I'm glad I've taken the time to tell you that. Historians and entomologists believe it started as an informal naming trend from the 18th and 19th centuries.
0: Right.
5: Sometimes evolving from older terms like father long legs.
0: Oh, what's worse, daddy long legs or father long legs? Hayley, what would you rather?
6: Definitely daddy long legs.
0: Daddy long legs. That could be our water cooler chat for Friday.
5: Oh.
0: What's the word for a fake lead in a mystery story, Hayley?
6: A fake lead?
0: Yeah, yeah. We've given you a bit of... That's a bit of a...
6: Oh,
5: sorry, Hayley.
0: What's the word for a fake lead in a mystery story? Do you know the answer to this? It's Jonesy and Amanda driving you home for Jam Nation.
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0: 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It's Jonesy and Amanda driving you home this Monday afternoon.
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2: Fast five.
0: Fast five time. Finn is in Dandenong.
4: Hi, Finn.
5: Hey, Jonesy. Hey, Amanda. How are you?
0: Good, thanks,
4: Very
0: Finn.
4: Very well. You've come in at question number four.
0: Look at you go, Finn.
4: What's the word for a fake lead in a mystery story?
5: I believe the term is red herring.
0: A red
4: Should
0: herring.
4: Should I tell you the origins
0: of
4: red herring?
0: Yeah, go on, herring? Please. We've furnished us with Daddy Longlegs.
4: They're sometimes known as Father Longlegs.
0: Yeah.
4: This is, the idiom was popularised in 1807 by English journalist William Cobbett. He wrote a story claiming he had used the strong smell of a red herring to distract and lead hunting dogs away from the scent of a rabbit.
0: Right. So you distract them with the red herring. It makes sense.
4: That's right.
0: Makes sense. Finn, you're up to question number five.
4: Here we go. This is where the prizes
0: You don't want to run out of fuel, Finn.
4: Get ready. Which Australian rock band has announced that they are reuniting for a national tour in September next year?
5: Oh, God, I saw this the other day. Is it Powderfinger?
4: It is.
0: Yes, it is.
4: It's not Wawanee. I know you were thinking
0: Clearly
4: that.
0: You're a big fan, Finn.
5: Yes,
0: Finn?
5: I am.
0: Yes, you are. What's your favourite Powderfinger song, Finn?
5: Can't think of one off the top of my head.
4: That's okay.
0: So when you say you're a big fan.
4: That's because you were bullying him.
0: How am I bullying Finn?
4: Oh, I'm just big fan. What's your favourite song, big
0: Finn,
4: fan?
0: Finn, I'm asking you questions. I'm hardly flushing his head down the toilet, but, you know.
4: Finn, you don't have to
0: Do you know what we should
4: Plead
0: do?
4: The fifth fan,
0: I just had
4: Finn.
0: Hey, Finn, I've got Friday Feels sessions that we do on our radio show on a Friday?
5: Yes, I do.
0: Imagine Powderfinger doing that.
4: Imagine. Are you putting it out into the ether?
0: Let's make it happen.
4: Let's
0: get the wheels in motion.
4: Mm-hmm.
0: That would be a good thing.
4: Manifest it.
0: Finn, you'd be front and centre for that.
5: Yeah, oh, yeah.
4: You'll say, play my favourite, you'll say. Play it.
0: Play that one that goes like that. Congratulations to you, Finn. You've won the jam pack. You have $300 to spend at Mr. Rose's. Some moments call for gifts. Some call for extraordinary gifts from Mr. Rose's. Naturally extraordinary. Visit Mr. Roses. Finn, thank you.
5: Thank you, guys. Thank you so much.
4: Thanks, Finn. We've had Mr. Roses. We've had Father Longlegs. We've had it all.
0: Like a dog.
4: What?
0: That's my favourite Powderfinger song.
4: Oh. Let's leave it to them, shall we?
0: Anyway, just saying.
4: Lots of things coming up.
0: JonesyDemanda.com today if you want to be a part of that.
4: We have our last
0: chance. Not my singing like a dog.
4: We have our last, your last chance. To go to the Grand Prix next year with J&A's Hot Lap, and someone will get an upgrade to be in the grandstand.
0: It's Jonesy and Amanda driving you home for Jam Nation.
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8: MMG is proud to be part of Rosebery and the rich history of the West Coast. In recent years, MMG has invested significantly in exploration, identifying underground ore bodies that will benefit a new generation of Tasmanians. Extended mine life will mean the protection of regional jobs and continued economic contribution to the local region. The operation employs around 600 employees and contractors on a local residential basis, with a significant number of those living on the West Coast. MMG, we mine for progress.
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0: Hello there. It's Jonesy Demander driving you home this Monday. Always great to watch the great race, Bathurst 1000, yesterday. There's always heartbreak when you watch Bathurst.
1: There often is. And what I find astonishing is that that race can go all day. Mm. And yet it comes down to the last minutes.
0: Have you been to Bathurst?
1: Yeah. I've been to Bathurst a number of times.
0: Yep.
1: I did a very early Beyond 2000 story years and years ago with, who was the Canadian?
0: Alan Moffat.
1: That era.
0: Yeah. Right.
1: And why are you laughing?
0: That was a long time ago.
1: Okay. I wasn't wearing a bustle. I went around in my jalopy.
0: Steam-powered cars, I believe.
1: But the technology that Channel 7 used to employ inside the cars was world first.
0: Yeah,
1: that's what we're doing.
0: I was wondering that because they still use helicopters to film the cars as they're ripping around the track. And I thought, well, it's only a matter of time before they just get drones to do that.
1: Yeah.
0: And I'm surprised they still use the helicopters, although helicopter pilots going, shut up.
1: Yeah, shut up, Jonesy, shut up.
0: Stop saying that. But what a
1: dramatic ending.
0: That was extraordinary. And Anton Di Pasquale was on his way, but he was on fumes.
2: They are not sure that this car's going to make it around one more lap. The guys from Chevrolet just ran in here and said, don't pit, don't bother, just hope. Don't bother.
3: Well, run it out or win. It's
2: yeah.
1: Did he come to a complete stop or he slowed so much everyone overtook him?
0: Yeah, because you're out of fuel. It's a V8.
1: I have sympathy. I know how
0: it
1: goes.
0: Have you not seen Mad Max?
1: I know what it's like to run out of fuel.
0: On the upside, Brody Kostecki won and Zach Bates, Alison Drower's son. Alison Drower was a good friend of ours on the show and she passed away a couple of years ago and Zach came in at number three. So I was
1: Zach's
0: really
1: dad's a motor
0: racing. Huge. He comes from a long line of motor racing family, but it was a really good race. And I watched it pretty much from go to wire, which I don't usually do because it wasn't under yellows a lot within the race.
1: So it was a faster situation.
0: Yeah, because every time I was waiting for something to happen, it didn't happen. So you just end up just watching it. It's all consuming.
1: Mm-hmm.
0: And all the coverage, you know, you got Mark Larkham with his texter giving you all the telemetry and stuff. I used to work with Mark Larkham on RPM, that show I did on Channel 10.
1: Mm-hmm.
0: And he just knows his stuff. So, and they're right into it. So hats off to them all. It was a great broadcast,
1: mm-hmm.
0: I thought.
1: Good.
0: And I thought of you when he ran out of fuel because you're a little Miss Fuel Runner-Outer.
1: I'm not anymore. I've learnt not to be.
0: Well, you've got a car that tells you exactly how many...
1: I get a phone call from Germany saying, it is time.
0: Fräulein.
1: Time to fill up. There's been a shift in barometric pressure and you have no fuel.
0: Yeah.
1: The problem is you would never have known about it if I hadn't been meeting you.
0: Yeah.
1: That's the problem. And that's why it was the worst of all circumstances. Mm. You and I were going to film something for our socials and you were meeting me at home.
0: Yep.
1: And on the way home through the harbour tunnel... I ran out of petrol. And I often used to wonder when you're in your car and you hear, there's been an incident. Turn on your radio. There has been an incident. Please avoid the obstacle in the left lane. And that ended up being me. I was the obstacle in the left lane. I had to wait there for a tow truck to come and attach. And I sat in the tow truck towing my car, listening to our radio station.
0: Saying... some dope has run out of fuel.
1: On the way to get some petrol.
0: Meanwhile, you're in my home.
1: We
0: were just standing there. I said, where the hell is she? And then there was a call and Harley went, And I said, what's the matter? She goes, she's run out of fuel. And I laughed.
1: Well,
0: and then you showed up some time later and you said to us both, shut up. And you were mad at us.
1: I would have sworn him to secrecy if you hadn't been there. You would never, ever have known.
0: It's just not that hard.
1: Look,
0: just put
1: surprisingly, it is surprisingly easy.
0: Yeah. As I said, your car measures fuel to the micro.
1: I understand, Brendan. I thought I could push it a little bit further. Everyone says, oh, you've got an extra half tank. Come on.
0: You'd be hopeless in a post-apocalyptic world on Mad Max.
1: Just for the outfits.
0: Are you any good at siphoning? You know, our hot lap is coming up. Other racing forms, the Melbourne Grand Prix
1: next year.
0: Other
1: racing forms, that's how they advertise it. The F1.
0: That's coming up.
1: We'd like you to be there. Would you like to be there? They're going to put you to the test next.
0: Don't call us. We'll call you next. It's Jonesy Demander driving you home for Jam Nation.
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2: Jonesy and Amanda's
0: Hot Lap. All right. Go on, do the big all right.
3: All right.
0: Okay.
3: I pity the fool.
0: Okay. You've gone full, Mr. T. Settle it down a bit, okay? You don't want to run out of gas.
4: No, it's not good for my throat.
0: Every afternoon this week, we have been revealing a category from anything from Aussie TV shows to other things, and you could be at the Melbourne Grand Prix on us next year.
4: Let me tell you how this works. We give you 30 seconds. You have to give us five examples of the category in mm-hmm. that time to get two tickets to the Sunday of the Grand Prix. Absolutely brilliant. And you'll also go into the draw, which we will draw today, mm-hmm. for someone to go into the grandstand.
0: We were talking last week about bringing back the celebrity race.
4: Oh, you were talking about it.
0: Well, my star had risen enough and I was offered a position and then they canned it.
4: How about a celebrity running race?
0: I think they've done that around Bathurst.
4: No.
0: Yeah, seriously, I think they did. And then they canned it because people became a bit of a target at the top of the mountain there at McPhillamy Park. People throwing stuff. Yeah, good on you, D. Costilla. Run, mate.
4: Good on you, Glen Ridge.
0: Anyway, Danny is in Narrawarra.
4: Hello, Danny.
5: Hey, guys. How you going?
0: Great.
4: Would you very much like to be at the Grand Prix next year?
5: Would love to. I've never been, so.
0: Well, there you go. You could see me and Eddie racing for pinks.
4: Okay, on foot. So here's how this works. We're about to give you a category. You have to give us five examples of something in that category. You get the gist. And you'll be getting those tickets.
5: Good.
4: Okay, Danny, here we go.
0: Today's category is hairstyles.
4: Go. Five hairstyles.

0: Fantastic, guys. Thanks so much.
1: 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A major winner coming up next. It's Jonesy and Amanda driving you home for Jam Nation.

wild thing, I think I love you. But I wanna know for sure.

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1: Good afternoon, I'm Olivia Hicks with the latest. The Shadow Treasurer says Firmus Technologies is an example of the state government approving deals for billionaires which aren't in Tasmania's best interests. The AI data centre developer was forced to withdraw its listing on the ASX last week due to a lack of investor interest and concerns around the company's debt. Dean Winter says the government isn't looking after Tasmanians.
2: We had the opportunity to have a massive hydrogen industry here in the state. But when Fortescue Future Metals came to Tasmania, when Origin Energy, when Woodside, when Able came to Tasmania, they were all told the same thing. There's no power available at any price. But when a billionaire from Sydney turned up to Jeremy Rockliffe's office, he was told he could have whatever he wanted.
1: Police are investigating a crash into a takeaway cafe at Shearwater in the state's northwest last night. Three people were taken to hospital, including a man and woman who were sitting outside and a staff member in the shop. The man has since been discharged. Inspector Michelle Elmer says investigators are still piecing together how the crash happened.
3: We're still really keen to speak to anyone that witnessed to provide information to our investigators to help them in their investigations. And as the days unfold, we will obviously learn more.
1: The PM insists his government supports small business after being grilled in Parliament over the ATO's ban on credit card payments. The federal government has agreed to pay the surcharges for the rest of this financial year, but a small business is calling for the ban to be completely scrapped. Anthony Albanese insists small business has his full support.
4: Small business is absolutely vital to the Australian economy. No question about that, and we want small business to grow and to thrive. And we pay tribute to those who aspire, who take risks, who invest.
1: We've had an update on bird flu cases nationwide. There have been 700 events, but still no detection in poultry. Little penguins in Victoria and New South Wales have been vaccinated against the deadly H5 strain. Here in Tasmania, some 350 captive orange-bellied parrots have been vaccinated to protect them from the illness. Tasmania so far has recorded 49 events of bird flu. And ACOS has released some confronting research at the start of Anti-Poverty Week, a report finding 3 in 4 people in households relying on JobSeeker and youth allowance are living below the poverty line.
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1: Turning to your sport now, and the Swans have reportedly knocked back North Melbourne's initial offers for Nick Blakey. The Roos are keen to secure the suspended Sydney defender, who has said Arden Street is his preferred club for 2027 and beyond. Australia takes a 139-run lead in day 4 of the first test against South Africa after restricting the hosts for 284 on day 3. And in the cycling, the Huon Valley's Felicity Wilson-Haffenden is in China this week for the first event of the LA 2028 Olympic Games qualifying cycle. After a busy few months, she says the end of the year has been heavy, but jumping on the track bike will bring fresh motivation. Fellow Tasmanian Georgia Baker withdrew due to fatigue and illness. I'm Olivia Hicks. That's the latest from the newsroom.
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6: Remaining cloudy for the rest of your afternoon with a chance of possible small hail later this evening and thunderstorms. Tomorrow cloudy, very high chance of showers, most likely in the morning and afternoon. Possible small hail with daytime temperatures reaching between 7 and 12. And on Wednesday, cloudy with a medium chance of showers, most likely in the morning and afternoon. And daytime temperatures reaching between 9 and 14. Overnight minimum expected of 4 in Zeen and Strawn, 5 in Rosebery and 3 in Queenstown. 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
13: 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I've heard them describe him as a drunken idiot.
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17: Jonesy and Amanda, those are names that you would never forget.
18: It's showtime.
19: So excited about 2027. It's going to be great. The Melbourne Grand Prix is happening, and we've been giving away tickets to just general admission tickets, which is pretty good in itself.
6: Pretty amazing,
19: pretty
6: absolutely.
19: Good.
6: But would you like to be in the grandstand?
19: Would you like, and I remember being 1 year, and I saw Jerry Hall just walking around.
6: Yeah.
19: And there was Dr. Chris Brown.
6: She gave Chris Brown the eye.
19: She was quite keen.
6: He was checking the fetlocks.
19: She said, have him
6: glands were
19: washed
6: inflamed.
19: And brought to my room. Chris ran away. I've never seen him run so quick in my life. But he's like a gazelle. But away from that, we've been giving these tickets away. And now it's time to upgrade someone.
6: So someone, all the people who've won have gone into a hat, and
19: yep.
6: We are going to be announcing who has got the upgrade to be in the grandstand.
19: And you know who that person is?
6: Tell me.
19: It is the one, the only.
20: Here he goes.
19: Big Beth, the Beth.
6: Beth, it's you.
21: Did you say me?
19: It's you,
6: you, Beth.
21: Did you say me?
19: Oh, we
6: yes,
19: said you,
6: we
19: Beth.
6: Said you, Beth.
21: Oh, my God, I'm wrapped up like everything. I've never been in the grandstand ever.
6: Oh, wow.
21: I'm so excited. Thank you, Jonesy and Amanda. I'm shaking.
6: You sound like a jockey, Beth.
19: You're going to run out of fuel.
6: Yeah, Beth.
21: I think I'm off and started racing already.
19: Bring it down an octave, Beth.
6: Beth, brilliant. Congratulations.
19: You've done so well. Congratulations
6: yes,
19: to you, Beth.
6: You, that's right. Well done.
21: That's fantastic.
19: That's okay, Beth. We're looking forward to the celebrity car race, which we're working on at the moment.
6: Oh, come on.
19: So far, Eddie Maguire, me, you.
6: And the big red car from the Wiggles.
19: I'm going to say put that into the wall. It's going to happen. Beth, good work, you. It's lights out in Melbourne. Don't miss the Formula One Moët and Chandon Australian Grand Prix 2027 in April. Tickets on sale now at grandprix.com.au. You're on the telly tonight with your son.
6: With my son, Jack. Let's discuss all that involves.
19: It's Jonesy and Amanda driving you home for Jam Nation.

0: Hello there, it's Jonesy and Amanda driving you home this Monday afternoon. Man, it works. It's good. You're on the telly tonight.
1: I am, with my son Jack.
0: When are you not on the telly, might say?
1: Quite often. Sean McAuliffe has a new show called Sean McAuliffe Parents Evening, where parents and children, either the parent or the child is, I don't like the word celebrity, but there it is.
0: So you're the celebrity and Jack is the normal person.
1: The normal person.
0: But his celebrity's on the rise.
1: And we go against another couple of teams.
0: Mm-hmm.
1: And the parent has to guess what their child knows, whether it's popular culture. The subjects might be wrestling. It
0: yep.
1: might be music. It could be anything. And you have to guess how many questions your child can answer about that category. But the questions are silly and fun anyway. So it's academic, thank goodness.
0: It's academic.
1: But some of it's quite interesting. For example,
0: yes.
1: It's generational. Jack didn't know who Elle Macpherson was.
0: Really?
1: He thought she might have been Jessica Alba. And we're all going, what? But then why would he know?
0: It was just a picture of Elle?
1: Yeah, just a picture. Because why would he know who she was?
0: What was the picture?
1: Just head and shoulders.
0: Oh, okay. It wasn't like the Tab commercial.
1: No, but
0: remember when we saw that? I remember my dad walking past the TV when that was on and he was drinking a cup of tea and he just tipped it all down his front.
1: I remember he also did that when he saw Boy George thinking that was a girl.
0: He did. He walked by, oh, she's all right. And I was just watching Countdown, didn't think of it. My father died thinking the Boy George is a girl.
1: What a terrible lack of knowledge to take into heaven. So it's interesting, the generational stuff. Why would he know that? I assume people were born and Australians knew that in their DNA.
0: Yeah, you'd think so.
1: So it was fun. It was fun to compete with him.
0: Oh, good-o.
1: Good-o.
0: He certainly brought the bants when he...
2: Very best of luck to you.
3: Thank you.
2: I'm sure you do well.
3: If I get these right, I can sleep inside tonight.
4: Very generous.
2: Okay, eight. Eight lyrical names, but your mother has been on radio for 63 years.
3: Yes. She started when she was middle-aged, so.
5: I didn't even hear that. What did he say?
0: He's got the gift, that
1: kid. Hasn't he just? It gets feisty, don't you worry.
0: Sean McAuliffe is going to be joining us next. It's Jonesy and Amanda driving you home for Jam Nation.
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0: Hello, it's Jonesy Demander driving you home this Monday afternoon.
1: You know, we like to think as parents that we know our children pretty well and we know what they're good at and what they're bad at. Sean McAuliffe turned this information or lack of information into a game show and he's put the evidence on television. My son Jack and I appear on Parents Evening, which is on the television tonight, Sean McAuliffe's latest game show. I guess it's a game show, a parent-child game show.
0: Yeah.
1: We're on tonight. We thought, what better time to talk to Sean than now.
0: Here he is, the great man.
2: Hello.
0: Hello. Not since, and I think there's time for it to come back, because there used to be Family Double Dare with Jerry Sont some years ago. But
1: were they physical dares?
0: They were physical dares, but we haven't seen that for some time. So I would say the world has been crying out for this genre to come back.
2: Well, it's a bit, it's not, we don't do any dares. Amanda was on it. Of course, Jonesy, as usual, we never invite you to be on the show.
0: I think when, what was it, that show you used to do, the Generation One?
1: What do you mean? You're talking about your generation, it was called.
0: I long established that Channel 10 hate me and anything that I have to do with them. So I'm happy. I'm happy to burn that bridge, if there was even a bridge to begin with.
2: There was never a bridge built, but as I recall, because I was watching the second series of The Piano, and I'm sure that I saw you walking in the background in a shopping centre, and Amanda didn't even invite you over.
0: No,
2: The Piano.
0: She doesn't like me outshining her.
1: No, I phoned the ABC and said, "Cut him out.
0: Cut him out. I don't want him. It's like Joseph and his Technicolor Dreamcoat. It's the talents.
1: Enough about you, Brendan Jones.
0: Sure.
1: We're here to talk about my son Jack. My son Jack on this television program. Tell us, Sean, for those who don't know, tell us about the premise of the show.
2: Well, when I say we, I mean my own son, Gabe, and I invite on three sets of guests. Okay, so it's three teams of two, and each team is made up of either a parent, a famous parent perhaps, and their not-so-famous child, or a famous child and their not-so-famous parent. But it's important that one of them, at least, not have a filter. But we got Amanda and Jack on, and I don't think either of you had a filter. We had Abby Chatfield and her mum, no filter, and Brett Blake and his dad, and I don't know, maybe Brett's dad had a filter.
1: And I think Brett's dad sometimes wished that Brett had had a filter.
2: Yeah, Brett has no filter. So tonight is unfiltered. And usually the point of it is that we get to see our celebrity friends in a slightly different light, because you can't fake it. You can't play this persona in front of your parent or child. And Amanda, I've been saying all this morning in promoting the show that you come across on television and radio like a lovely person, but in reality you're a complete monster. And that's what we see tonight.
0: And so with the hosting with your son, Gabe, do you guys like host together?
2: Yeah, that's the best way to do it. You wouldn't know that working with Amanda, but we share the duties equally.
0: Yeah.
2: And Gabe's doing the scorekeeping and the timekeeping. Oh. He's the functional fella. He's the guy who keeps the show. Maybe he's kind of the Jonesy of the outfit.
0: Right, he's the brains of the operation.
2: Whereas all the adoration and all the press
0: goes to the magi. The magi gets
2: the magi.
0: So
2: Amanda slash Sean, we do the same function. Well, it's very good. And Amanda will tell you, is the joy of actually spending some time with your child, even though there's a camera there, it doesn't make it any less wonderful.
1: Isn't that the truth? And I know most parents are like this. You will do anything to hang out with your children. You will do anything.
2: Yeah.
1: And so paying them to come on television has been the best thing ever. If we could do it again, Sean, I'd really appreciate it.
2: It's the only way forward. And unfortunately, now you've set that as the norm. So whenever you spend time with Jay, you're going to have to pay him.
1: Yeah. Pay him and set up a small camera.
0: Amanda once did a Woolworths commercial, and afterwards Jack would have been about eight. He said, where's the wrap party
1: at? He said, where's the wrap party? And I said, here's a hot chocolate, we're going home
0: now. This is your wrap party, mate. Well, I'm looking forward to watching this. 7:30 tonight on 10 and 10 Play. Sean McAuliffe's Parents Evening. It's on. Check it out. Sean, thank you.
2: Jonesy, thank you. Amanda, always lovely to see you. And I'll talk to you later about the next gig. Don't tell Jonesy.
1: Thanks for throwing in the grenade. I really appreciate it.
0: I'll stride around in the fruited plains of 9 and 7.
1: Okay. Thank you.
0: It's Jonesy and Amanda driving you home for Jam Nation.
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8: Hi, I'm Rana Hussein. North Melbourne remain on top of the AFLW ladder after a 28-point win over Fremantle in round 9 action yesterday, while elsewhere the Blues made it 3 wins in a row with a 13-point victory over the Swans, and the Hawks beat the Lions by 25 points. A major boost for the Sydney Thunder ahead of WBBL 12 with English bowler Lauren Bell signing on. And the Aussie cricketers have secured a series win over Bangladesh after last night's 9-wicket win in the second one day out in Brisbane.
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0: Hello there, it's Jonesy Demander driving you home this Monday afternoon after the weekend. We need some local news, and this local news comes to us from Launceston. Ryan, do we have a local news Launceston?
1: I don't think you would you?
2: Yeah, we do.
0: Local news happening now in Launceston. Locally.
1: What was that?
0: That's the Launceston Cricket Club and their team song.
1: Oh, my apologies.
0: Do you know anything? Launceston's Mayor, Matthew Garwood, has faced scrutiny over nearly $18,000 charged to his council-issued credit card across 3 years. The spending included meals and alcohol, Uber Eats orders. For example, there was $61.24 for KFC and $83.75 for a four-person McBundle meal from McDonald's.
1: Wow. What are you getting a McBundle meal?
0: I'm not too sure.
1: Doesn't sound very mayoral. Don't get that on your robes.
0: One thing that really stuck out, and Councillor Garwood has denied misusing public money, saying the expenses were connected to official duties. Like, for example, when he was
1: to have a McBundle meal.
0: When he was in Japan on a fact-finding mission.
1: They love Maccas.
0: He purchased multiple long-sleeve Tommy Hilfiger shirts to cover his extensive tattoos, and he was being mindful of Japanese culture. It was at that point I zoomed in on Matthew's picture, and he is adorned in tattoos. His complete neck. He's got the full-on, you know, the neck brace tattoo. Looks like they're wearing a neck brace.
1: Yeah, and full arms, presumably.
0: Full body. And I have no beef with tattoos, but I went straight to the comments because I wanted to see if any wags had put any comments. You know what? Not one person commented about his tattoos.
1: Did it make you feel old?
0: I don't was at that point. Because remember, I made a joke many years ago that the new CEO of our company, the person that sacks us, will have a full neck tattoo and Satan written on his forehead, akin with the horns as well.
1: He had to go last year.
0: No one will bat an eyelid. So this is where we're living. This is where we're happening.
1: I'm just looking at a picture of him now. That is a heavily tattooed body.
0: Yeah, and as I said, I have no...
1: He's also got a very good physique. It doesn't look like he eats a lot of Maccas and KFC. The secret's out. Right.
0: Maybe with the McBundle meal, he backed off the chips. He said, no fries for me. Local news happening now in Launceston. Locally, if you have any local news, please,
1: we'd love
0: desk.
1: To know. If you can tell us what a McBundle meal is, we'd like to know that too.
0: I didn't know about a McBundle meal. I must say, I love your new car.
1: Yes, so you came and had a little purview of it. Yeah.
0: I just wanted to see if it's okay. I wanted to check the wheels if they haven't been scraped yet.
1: I bought a special insurance that you pay $50 to have any scrapings filled. You only pay $50 to have the scrapings done. I can do the scrapings to have them fixed. Am I making any sense? I'll tell you more next.
0: It's Jonesy Demander driving you home for Jam Nation.
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0: Hello there, it's Jonesy D'Amanda driving you home this Monday afternoon, the 12th of October.
1: So I got a new car and, you know, I'm emotional at the moment because I've lost my dog. And so I even got emotional. And I'm not a car person, as you know. I have no idea. To find out what car I actually already had, I had to fill out some forms. This is embarrassing. I had to find the photograph that I had taken last time when I picked up that car and it had a bow on it.
0: Yep.
1: And zoom in to see what kind of car it was. I know the brand, the breed, but I didn't know the type.
0: Sure.
1: Anyway, I have a bad... So anyway, I got emotional having to clear things out of this car because this is the car that Minnie and I have travelled up and down the coast in. You know, we've had our little adventures. I've lifted her in out of the back of it in the last few months. I had to take her lead and all the dog poo, the roll of the dog poo bags.
0: Dog poo.
1: Out of the car. And so I said
0: you did this all before you went to the dealer, didn't you?
1: Yes, no, good. I did. But I patted it and I said goodbye to it.
0: Oh, that's good.
1: At the dealership.
0: So you, when I first met you, I just want a car that gets me from A to B. Remember, you couldn't drive a manual car.
1: I still can't.
0: Well, I remember I taught you how to drive.
1: Come on, you didn't teach
0: me. I took
1: me.
0: The station promotional ute and I took you out on the mean streets to do a bit of manual driving and that went well.
2: Oh, yeah. Here we go.
1: You're not giving me much instruction. Tell me how to do it.
2: You're doing well. Dan, you know brake? Yeah, brake. Okay, excellent. Okay, let's get that.
1: No. What are you laughing? What have I done?
2: No, you've done well.
1: And you're second now? And first or just second?
2: No, first, yeah, first.
1: First?
2: Yeah.
1: Oh, I can't get first.
2: No,
1: am I out of a lane?
2: No,
1: am I out of a one? Oh, look, you're supposed to be helping me. Oh, listen to you, Mr. Helpful.
2: Slide out, you're ripping the ring out of it.
1: Oh, what are you saying? I've stuck to automatics ever since.
0: I can still smell that clutch.
1: I smelled a lot of things in that car that day. But also, I don't have a good history of when I've picked up cars in the past. Remember this? That time that it was near Christmas and they had a big... They were having a big Christmas party at the dealership and there was glassware all over these tables. It was going to be a beautiful Christmas event. I was picking up my car. My two children were small in the back and I was telling them to shut up because I was just agitated and just trying to run. When they're trying to explain how the car works, just run through it. And he said, can you put your foot on the brake? And in my anxiety, I revved the engine just in front of them all setting up the glassware, panicked everybody. Anyway, this time, once again, it was great. There's a bow on the front.
0: Yep.
1: Lovely. They run through the things. I don't remember a lot.

0: You did get Magwheel insurance.
1: I've got the insurance that covers for if I get little dings, if I get little, what are the things on the tires? I don't think the scrapes?
0: I don't think if is the word. Okay.
1: Anyway.
0: When you get the scrapes.
1: He had shown me how the radio works and all of that, but I'd forgotten, of course. And so I'm in the car and I thought, Siri, find Gold FM.
0: Yep.
1: This happened.
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1: So I'm lurching out of the dealership. And then I kept saying all the N-words and everything.
0: Yeah.
1: And then I said, I'll try.
0: What, to the dealer? That was you.
1: I was saying, so I'd said it again, play radio station Gold FM.
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1: I listened to that all the way up. It's made my algorithm look really interesting.
0: See you later, Mother Beepers.
1: They thought, Witchy, we misjudged her as I lurch out with that playing.
0: We've got a tab running. I reckon your wheels, what do you reckon, Ryan? This time, tomorrow afternoon, there'll be the first scrape.
1: See, this is why I've taken insurance. $50 to fix those small scrapes.
0: Well, I'll
1: for
0: bet
1: a
0: you
1: year.
0: $50.
4: What car is it, Amanda?
1: You know, this is embarrassing, Ryan. When I had to have the, I'd bought the car and then the man came down to show me all the technical stuff.
0: Yeah.
1: And I said, first question, what is it? I knew basically what it was, but he had to tell me what it was. It's a, I've written it down so I can tell you. It's a CX-1M.
0: That's a BMW, isn't
1: it? Yes. I've just traded the other one in.
0: Yeah.
1: Because I wanted, I was so low to the ground, that's why I got all those scrapes on the front fender.
0: Of course.
1: Not the fender, what's that low thing?
0: The skirt.
1: No, that the front.
0: The skirt. The apron at the front.
1: Isn't that called a...
0: Is it true that you handed the car over like the Bluesmobile at the end of the Blues Brothers movie?
1: They said it was in very good condition.
0: A smoking ruin.
1: So I'm on my way home now. It's all fine.
0: Instagram is coming up. It's Jonesy and Amanda driving you home for Jam Nation.

0: update brought to you by
1: Tire Box Queenstown. 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
2: Good evening, I'm Olivia Hicks with the latest. The Shadow Treasurer says the government's lease on the Derwent Entertainment Centre to Larry Kesselman should be reviewed. Last week it was revealed the LK Group was effectively paying less than $30,000 a year to the government for the venue at Wilkinson's Point. Shadow Treasurer Dean Winter says Tasmanians deserve a better deal.
3: This lease has already been amended at least twice, which tells you that it can be amended and it should be amended. And if it can't be amended, it should be torn up. This is a lease that is selling Tasmanians out.
2: Tasmanians are being encouraged not to let cooler weather conditions create a false sense of security, with elevated fire danger forecast for parts of the state, particularly along the east coast tomorrow and later this week. While rain, hail and even snow are forecast for some areas tomorrow, a high fire danger rating is forecast for the northeast, east coast, Midlands, southeast, central north and Furneaux Islands, with dry fuels and periods of strong winds continuing to create conditions that could support fast-moving fires. Tasmania Fire Service Deputy Chief Officer Matt Lowe says people need to take care when using anything that could spark a fire and to ensure any campfires, fire pits or recent burn-offs are fully extinguished. The Foreign Minister has confirmed an Australian citizen has boarded a plane home 5 years after he was arrested in Iraq. Engineer Robert Pether was arrested on fraud charges in 2021, linked to a corporate bank project dispute, but has always maintained his innocence. Foreign Minister Penny Wong says she's relieved he's free.
4: But most importantly, I wished him well for his reunion with the family and for his recovery in the future. I know this has taken a real toll on him and on his family.
2: On the ABC there. The Coalition is maintaining the pressure on Labor over its messy backdown regarding the tax office ban on credit card payments. The government stepped in on Friday to delay the introduction of the ban until next July. But Small Business Minister Anne Ali has been asked multiple times in question time when she was made aware of the ATO's decision.
5: The RBA announced their decision to ban surcharges on March 31st of this year, stating that surcharges will be banned from October 1st. On October 1st, the ATO announced their decision that they would not be accepting credit cards, and that's when I found out.
2: It comes as Small Business launched a campaign urging the government to rethink the credit card surcharge ban. And police say they're continuing to search for a 47-year-old man who's been missing from Smithton for over 2 weeks. Further ground and aerial searches were undertaken today in Circular Head amid concerns for the man's welfare. He is described as tall with brown eyes, grey hair and wears reflective sunglasses. He was last seen wearing a yellow and navy high-vis long-sleeve shirt, dark pants and dark shoes. Anyone with information is asked to come forward.
1: 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Bernie, king of big screen TVs.
2: Turning to your sport now, and West Coast players got an early unofficial running session today. Harry Edwards, Liam Baker and Brandon Starcevic leading the session a month before training officially starts. It comes as Edwards continues to take steps to being able to return to play following 3 concussions last pre-season. And the Aussie cricketers will resume at none for 33 later today when day 4 of the opening test against South Africa gets underway. Aussie spinner Nathan Lyon says he's been surprised by the small attendances over the first 3 days.
6: When you've got the Australian cricket team competing against South Africa in South Africa, number 1 and number 2 going at it, I was expecting a bigger crowd.
2: The Aussies in control, leading by 139 runs. I'm Olivia Hicks. That's the latest from the newsroom.
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19: Friday Field Sessions. How good was Peter Garrett and Martin Rotzi from Midnight Oil? We didn't know what they were going to perform. We thought they were going to do one song, and then Pete said, do you mind if we do US Forces?
20: Because
19: he's having the AUKUS discussion, the public inquiry, which we should all be a part of, really, because our government, and not just this government, but governments before it, set up this deal with the AUKUS thing about our submarines.
20: He's going to be announcing those findings at the press gallery address, I think, this week or next week, and then we still have a chance to discuss it. But he said the deal is quite extraordinary.
19: It's a pretty dreadful deal.
20: Absolutely.
19: Anyway, US Forces.

0: bombs and trenches all in row. Bombs and threats still ask for more.
1: Man, I just...
2: It was. I got a bit just, emotional.
1: It was...
2: And hearing his matured voice,
1: yeah.
2: You know what I mean? He's older, that song politically means a lot. It was just great.
1: That song came in, at, what, 1982? And it still rings true. A lot of people said some great comments on our social media, jonesydemanda.com.au. Many people just loving what Pete's bringing there. Although there were a few people that had a problem.
2: What kind
1: this
2: of
1: particular
2: problem?
1: Person, Midnight Oil, lost me when they went into politics. I don't usually comment, but I said, what, in 1976? You know, the only non-political song they've ever done was Wedding Cake Island. That was an instrumental, nonetheless.
2: It was absolutely brilliant. We've got it on our socials if you want to have a look.
1: Coming up, you've got a case of worst.
2: Bad, worst, worstest. Yep. I think you're going to like it.
1: Instagram makes its return as well. It's Jonesy Demander driving you home for Jam Nation.

0: Hello there, it's Jonesy and Amanda driving you home this Monday afternoon.
1: Let's look at this case of a bad worstest.
0: Ooh, I love bad worstest.
1: Say you're a shop. It's called The Art of Play. It's in Brooklyn.
0: Yep.
1: And it's got funky, gorgeous, fabulous kind of arty, interactive kind of stuff.
0: What sort of stuff?
1: Well, I haven't looked at all of it, but the things I've seen have been really...
0: Stuff you'd like?
1: Stuff I'd look.
0: Like
1: I'd like.
0: Buck your singing deer.
1: Maybe that kind of thing. And one of the things that was in that shop was this... it was mounted on the wall. It was a little bird that sang and twirled around.
0: Right.
1: I would have been very attracted to that shop.
0: An animatronic thing.
1: But what's bad is that someone has come into the shop and had a bad experience.
0: Oh, that's bad.
1: Worst. They put it online. They ranted about their bad experience online.
0: And what was the bad experience?
1: I'll tell you. They said they drove all the way to Brooklyn to check out the store that they thought looked really rad and had a few things in mind to buy. And they said, I was literally looked at as if I couldn't afford it. And was told that he would find something comparable for me, meaning, well, you obviously can't afford that thing, which was $15,000. I'll find something cheaper for you.
0: Oh, so was this for sale? This item was for sale.
1: And this person says, wow, dude, you're an idiot. You just lost a huge sale.
0: Mm-hmm.
1: But please go and check out The Art of Play in Brooklyn if you enjoy being treated like Julia Roberts' character in Pretty Woman. For sure, check it out.
0: Big mistake.
1: The shop itself has said that item wasn't actually for sale. And she's come back and said, well, I'll give you the details about what happened up. But, so bad, this happened. Mm. Worst, put it online.
0: Bad review.
1: Worstest, the person who this happened to was Kelly Clarkson. Oh. And this has amassed 35 million views. So, the Art of Play, this shop that she went into, have said, we welcome everyone. We greet everyone who walks in the door with an invitation to pick up things and play with them.
0: Mm-hmm.
1: But that item wasn't for sale. They've said, imagine our surprise when our small local business was suddenly attacked by 8 million people who never visited our store. It's been a surreal experience to be the focus of such widespread outrage after just one mention by a celebrity. We're going to keep our heads down and hopefully we can clear things up with Kelly someday. As a talented popular singer once said, what doesn't kill you makes you stronger.
0: True.
1: Because they have said she went into the shop and inquired about that singing, dancing bird.
0: But they've said it's not for sale.
1: They said it's permanently attached to the wall and isn't for sale. Kelly was going to drop it, but when she read that, she's changed her mind. She has said, cool, sure it wasn't for sale. That's the narrative Art of Play is going to go with. So the whole conversation we had where I asked you if it was for sale while pointing to the price tag hanging on the wall with a little singing bird didn't happen. As you elevator-eyed me saying in a condescending tone, it is for sale, but it costs $15,000, so if you'd like me to find something comparable for you, I can. So she's saying, so right, that never happened? Okay, mate. Okay, dude, she said. Mm. Not only rude, you're a liar. Got it. And she said, I obviously support small businesses. I was literally at a small business trying to purchase things. You don't get a free pass to treat people less than in your store just because you're a small business. It's not hard to be kind. I never blast people, but you, my friend, are an exception. Your store is cool. You aren't.
0: Great.
1: So you don't want to piss off Kelly Clarkson.
0: No.
1: It's a bit of, I mean, we don't know the reality of who's right, but she's saying, this happened to me. And then she wasn't going to make a big deal of it when they come back and said, she's fibbing. She went, no, actually you are.
0: It's interesting though.
1: She can destroy their business overnight.
0: Easily. And this is the times that we live. The internet is a harsh judge.
1: Yeah, and she's got millions and millions of followers, as we know. And people, as the shop owner says, people who would have never set foot in our shop are saying terrible things about us and bad-mouthing us when they've never been here.
0: You know, this is something, well, you know, let's flesh out a bit of a statement.
1: Do you make it sound sexy?
0: Well, flesh out a statement.
1: Radio's supposed to be sexy, Brent.
0: Well, it's Monday.
1: Let's flesh out a statement.
0: It's been a busy week. Let's go. Maybe I think we'll go down to the Jonesy and Amanda Rams.
1: We'll put this to the pub test next.
0: It's Jonesy and Amanda driving you home for Jam Nation.
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10: 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Too fun to turn off.
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0: Hello there, Ed. It's Jonesy Demand driving you home this Monday afternoon. Big celebrities making a complaint on small business. There's only one test we can put it to, and that is...
1: the good old-fashioned pub test.
0: Thank you, Sam.
2: I'm sure
0: Sam Neill walked into a business and people didn't serve him, they would have got some comeuppance.
2: I don't know. He was such a nice person, I'm sure Kelly Clarkson is. Here's the story in case you've just joined us. On one side, we have Kelly Clarkson. She has gone into a store to buy a $15,000 quirky piece of art. The shop itself looked at her, she says, gave her side eye, said, presumably you can't afford that, let's find something cheaper for you, and were very condescending. She has called them out on that. They have said, that item was never for sale. She's fibbing, and she said, no, that item was definitely for sale. So what's happened now is that this, she has something like, how many views did this get? This got 35 million views.
0: Wow.
2: 6,000 comments. People leaving terrible comments and reviews on this show's, on this store's site, even though people have never been there. It's a small business. And she's saying being a small business does not give you an excuse to treat people like that. She's saying it's not because I'm famous. It's because you shouldn't treat anybody like that.
0: Yep.
2: Interestingly, she's pretty much destroying that business, I think.
0: I remember years ago I went into a motorcycle store which no longer exists, and I went to get some motorcycle gloves, and I said, what size are these, mate? And the guy says, why don't you just put them on your hands and see if they fit? And I kind of laughed because he was so rude and dismissive. But he was eating a Domino's pizza at the counter, and not just a small pizza, a whole thing. So mid-mouthful of pizza, why don't you just put them on your hands, mate? And I remember I spoke about it on the
2: rage would have got to me if that happened to me.
0: I spoke about it on the radio, and this was, I must admit, probably about 15, 16 years ago. And I said it on the radio and talked about it. And at the time, it didn't have that sort of like focus. But then someone said, oh, I heard you slagging that bike shop. I'm not going there. So
2: it's really hard to, you and I.
0: But 15, 16 years ago, the internet wasn't what it is now.
2: No, but you and I are very aware as broadcasters.
0: Yeah.
2: The power of our words.
0: Certainly.
2: And what damage we can do to people. And I'd like to think we use that wisely. I'd like to think we do. Do you think it's fair that Kelly Clarkson can have a bad experience?
0: Would you say something?
2: I don't think, I wouldn't put it on socials, no.
0: No.
2: Would you?
0: No, I probably wouldn't.
2: No. But no. She has, and then they escalated it by saying that didn't happen the way she's described it, and she went harder
0: Yeah, they sort of, because right now she's already gone in. So once the fight starts, you know, I'm going to flip-flop.
2: Would you have started the fight?
0: No, see, that's the tricky. Well, so. It's about who starts the fight and how you finish the fight. But if you've learned anything from the internet, no one wins a fight on the internet because it never stops. You never win a fight on Instagram.
2: Well, on one hand, you're going to have, hey, big punsy celebrity, that's not fair, taking on the little guy.
0: Yep.
2: And other people saying, well, that little guy is obviously going to be rude to everyone.
0: And then you've got someone that says, I stopped listening to Midnight Oil when they became political.
2: Yeah.
0: And that's what you're dealing with.
2: Big celebrities making a complaint on a small business. Does this pass the pub test?
0: It's Jonesy Demander driving you home for Jam Nation.
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0: 10 questions, 60 seconds on the clock. You can pass if you don't know an answer. We'll come back to that question if time permits. Get all the questions right, $1,000.
5: You can make it $2,000 by answering a bonus question, but it's double or nothing.
0: Barry is in Doreen. That's suburb Doreen. Hello, Barry.
5: Hi, Barry.
6: Hello, how are you?
0: Doing all right, Baz?
5: Do you get sick of hearing that you're in Doreen?
6: No.
0: That's great. I think it's right.
6: I'm from Sydney originally, so...
5: So you chose to move to Doreen.
0: It's okay, Barry, we're not the cops. Okay.
5: Barry, we've got 10 questions, we've got 60 seconds. If you're not sure, say pass. We might have time to come back, okay?
6: No worries, thank you.
5: All right, good luck, Barry. Here we go. Question one, what is 10 minus 2?
6: 8.
5: Question two, which nut is used in almond milk?
6: Almond.
5: Question three, My Happiness is sung by which Australian rock band?
6: Powderfinger.
5: Question three, traditionally, how many senses does a human have?
6: How many senses? 5.
5: Question five, which celebrity was famous for saying, I pity the fool?
6: Muhammad Ali.
5: Oh, no. It's Mr. T.
0: I pity the fool.
6: Oh, I was there. Oh,
5: gee, dude, you were doing so well.
0: Man, you were.
6: Damn it.
5: You're on a roll.
0: Barry, we won't tell anyone that you're in Doreen.
6: No.
0: We'll keep it on the deal. Right. Oh, mate, you were doing so well.
5: Oh, Barry, thank you.
0: Such high hopes.
6: I should have thought that extra second.
5: Oh.
0: The whole thing, the past she's is your friend.
5: She's a cruel mistress, this competition.
0: Doreen.
5: Don't tell Doreen.
0: Don't tell Doreen. You can play whenever you want. JonesyAmanda.com.au. Coming up next, the pub test. Today, big celebrities making a complaint on small business. Actually, Barry, what do you think about that?
6: I'll go with it.
0: Okay. All right. Sure, Barry.
5: I think Barry's been preoccupied with Doreen for a while.
0: Barry will just go with it. It's Jonesy and Amanda driving you home for Jam Nation.
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1: The pub test.
2: Pub test.
1: Does it pass the pub test?
3: If something sounds unlikely, then it should fail the pub test.
2: Yeah, the pub test.
4: Doesn't pass the sniff test.
5: Stop it. It's not helpful.
0: When there's big issues to flesh out, it's best we get down to the Jonesy Demander Arms for the pub test because it's been a long week.
6: Well, it's Monday. Mm? It's a long week for a small business. It's a shop called Art of Play. It's in Brooklyn. Kelly Clarkson went to visit Art of Play. This is what I'll truncate the story for you. She had seen that they had a little tweeting bird sculpture for sale, $15,000.
0: It's like on a little perch.
6: It's cute. She went into the shop and said, I'd like to buy that. And they said to her, well, she says that they said, she said that their words were, we had a whole conversation. I asked you if it was for sale. I pointed to the price tag hanging on the wall with this title, Singing Bird. And you said, it's $15,000, but they were condescending to her and saying, would you like me to show you something cheaper, as if she wasn't worth the time of day. She has gone public with this story on her socials, complaining about the service she got. The place itself said, that was never for sale. She's made it up and she said, no, you're lying, et cetera, et cetera. This small business.
0: Is this typical of Kelly Clarkson?
6: No, I don't think she's not a poo stirrer. But this has had 35 million views. And so some people are saying, leave the small business alone. And others are saying, I've had bad service there too. And she's just a civilian saying, they weren't nice at the end.
0: Well, it's a great deal of responsibility if you post something online. You're always you're always publishing, which
6: well,
0: I say
6: if
0: to
6: you're
0: anyone
6: one of
0: who
6: the world's
0: listen.
6: Most famous people, as she is. But she was ready to let it go. They've called her out and she said, no, in fact, you're the liars here. You're not nice people. So there we are.
0: Big celebrities making a complaint on small business. Does this pass the pub test?
7: The small business should not have been subject to a celebrity that can rant to that extent because they chose to do what they do. But at the same time, if that celebrity was choosing to pick something off the floor that maybe wasn't for sale, but hey, at $15,000 it maybe was for sale, maybe the front staff weren't the business owner to begin with. So ironically, they don't deserve the grief either because they're just literally trying to do their job as staff.
8: Well, in the case of this one, I'm on the side of the store because

0: 2019. And he's going, no, I don't think you can afford it. So I went up to Castle Hill, saw a panel van there. I bought it right there and there for cash and went back. But the other panel van, with the new panel van beside the one they had, the owner comes over of the dealer and says, oh, can I interest you in one? I said, no, it's all right. I just went and bought this one. It's somewhere else. Because your fella over there wouldn't sell it to me. He goes, what's up? He goes, well, you wouldn't sell a car to this gentleman? He says, no, I don't think you can afford it. He says, well, you just bought one. Guess what? You're fired.
1: Well, they had no trouble selling you a brand new panel van last week, did they?
2: Righto, you two. That's enough.
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0: is the 80s at 8.
1: Welcome to the 80s at 8. Shane Bryan with you. Coming up tonight, we go back to 1986 and take a look at an album celebrating 40 years this week. Wang Chung and Mosaic.

We are Wang Chunging it tonight. We'll take a look back at that classic album. But first, let's get underway with a song that has been hitting the rounds recently on the charts thanks to an AI version, but you can't beat the original. This is Madonna, Like a Prayer, on the 80s at 8.

You're on the 88th, Shane Bryan with you and the Police, Walking on the Moon. Sting came up with that famous riff after a night out in Munich, originally wandering around singing Walking Around the Room, decided it needed a slightly better title. It became the Police's second UK number one and reached number nine here in Australia. Now to 1986 and John Farnham at the beginning of that massive Whispering Jack comeback. Pressure Down was the second single from the album after You're the Voice, and it wasn't written by Farnham. It came from British musician and songwriter Harry Bogdanovos, who also worked with the former Dire Straits guitarist and brother to Mark, David Knopfler. Pressure Down became another big one for Farnham, reaching number four in Australia. This is John Farnham, Pressure Down on the 80s at 8.

0: You're on the 80s at 8. Shane Bryan with you in the Cars there, driving the incredible voice of the late, great Benjamin Orr. Now it's time to turn the clock back to 1986.
1: Mullets were flying, synths were soaring, and 1986 gave us the soundtrack to a generation. And 40 years later, it still sounds just as big. Time to go back to 86.
0: This week we're celebrating an album turning 40 on the 14th of October 1986, Wang Chung's Mosaic. It was the British band's fourth studio album and it became one of the defining records of their career. And a big reason for it was this.

It was an absolutely massive hit in America, reached number two on the Billboard Hot 100, and it even gave us that wonderfully 80s line, "Everybody Wang Chung tonight." Don't you love it when they insert their band name into the song? They did it all the time. But what made Mosaic was such an important album for Wang Chung was that the hits kept on coming from it. It produced three US top 40 singles, "Everybody Have Fun Tonight," was followed by "Let's Go."

0: It managed to reach number 9 on the charts, and then, of course, Hypnotize Me made number 36. So rather than just being remembered for one enormous novelty hit, Mosaic gave Wang Chung a real run of mainstream American hits. The album actually in Australia reached number 94 on the Kent Music Report chart, so it didn't do quite as good. But it reached number 41 on the Billboard 200, was later certified gold in the US. 40 years on, you put on those opening notes of Everybody Have Fun Tonight and you're instantly transported back to 1986. Wang Chung and Mosaic, released 40 years ago on the 14th of October. Coming up after the break, London's Calling with The Clash. London calling, now don't look to us. Phony Beatlemania has bitten the dust. London calling, see we... The Clash coming up next on the 80s at 8.
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superstars. You've been hit by a smooth criminal. 80s supergroups. This is the way it's gonna be forever now. 80s one-hit wonders. 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

0: You're on the 80s and 8. Shane Bryan with you, an emotional rescue by the Rolling Stones from 1980. Tonight on Where Are They Now, we take a look at a little object that can take you straight back to 1980, the Rubik's Cube.
1: Where are they now? The 80s stars you couldn't escape. But what happened next? From chart toppers to cult legends, let's find out where they are now.
0: A slightly different Where Are They Now tonight. It's not a cult legend or a chart topper or a band. It's actually an object that took the world by storm, the Rubik's Cube. It was originally invented back in 1974 by Hungarian architecture Professor Erno Rubik, originally called the Magic Cube. It was picked up by Ideal Toy Corporation and launched internationally as the Rubik's Cube in 1980, and then, of course, Rubik Mania.
2: Sure, Sir Isaac Newton unraveled the mysteries of gravity, but could he have unraveled the mysteries of Rubik's Cube? 3 weeks ago, Judge Smith retired to her chambers with Exhibit A, Rubik's Cube. She hasn't been seen since. Warning, once you get your hands on Rubik's Cube, you may never be able to put it down. Rubik's Cube, over 3 billion combinations, but just one solution from Ideal.
0: 6 colours, 9 squares on each side, and one simple sounding challenge, get every side back to a single colour. It became one of the great crazes of the decade, people buying solution books, racing off their mates, and if all else failed, discovering the considerably easier technique of peeling the stickers off and putting them back in the right places. Now, I have to admit, I was part of the craze too. I think I could do it in around about 3.5 minutes, which was a long time compared to some of the incredible guys and girls that could do it in under 90 seconds. By 1982, more than 1 million cubes had sold, and the first International Rubik's Cube Championship was held in Budapest later on that year. Now, it wasn't just an 80s fad. The cube actually endured and is still around today. By January 2024, reported worldwide sales were around 500 million, making it one of the most successful puzzles ever created. The icon born before the decade but unleashed on the world in 1980, the Rubik's Cube. You're on the 80s at 8.
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1: Well, that is it for the 80s at 8 tonight. Tomorrow night, it's Chart Tuesday, and we're going back to October 1989.

0: Was Ice House Touch the Fire the number one song, or was it Cher with If I Could Turn Back Time? We're going to take a look at the Aussie charts, the US and the UK charts, and we'll find out who was touring in October 1989. That's tomorrow night on the 80s at 8. I'll catch you then. Thanks for keeping me company.
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on 7XS with Rog for a Monday night. That was Ed Sheeran. Still to come, we've got some Thin Lizzy, but right now Belinda Carlisle, and You Can Leave a Light On from 1989. 7XS, better music and more of it.

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0: 7XS, home of Andrew Roberts for breakfast and home of the West Coast weather report. From daily forecasts to boating conditions, our weather is always changing around our part of Tassie. If it's important to the West Coast, you'll hear about it right here. The West Coast Weather Report, each morning with Andrew Roberts for breakfast on 7XS.

Better music Monday evening for you with the King Elvis Presley from 1969. Okay. Coming up, we have some Jerry Rafferty, Baker Street, but right now, Blondie and Call Me. 7XS, West Coast.

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There goes Mr. Robbie Williams from 1998. Very nice. Still to come, we have got some America, some Huey Lewis in the news, but right now, right at the start of the new wave, The Cure and Boys Don't Cry. Better music and more of it in 7XS.

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7: On the West Coast's famous copper mines expected to open, Mount Lyell expects to produce gold and silver as well.
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9: 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That's the belief as the South Australian state government stumps up a $1 million reward to crack the case of missing boy Gus Lamont.
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Buggles, the video killed the radio star from 1979 when absolutely everything was happening music-wise. Still to come, we've got some ABBA, but right now, Ice House and Crazy from 1987. 7XS, better music and more of it.

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9: MMG is proud to be part of Rosebery and the rich history of the West Coast. In recent years, MMG has invested significantly in exploration, identifying underground ore bodies that will benefit a new generation of Tasmanians. Extended mine life will mean the protection of regional jobs and continued economic contribution to the local region. The operation employs around 600 employees and contractors on a local residential basis, with a significant number of those living on the West Coast. MMG, we mine for progress.
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Nice little bit of Van's Joy for your Monday evening. Still to come, we've got some Bonnie Tyler, some classic Queen from 1976. But right now, one of David Bowie's first big ones, Starman from 1972. 7XS, better music and more of it.

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Winding up your Monday evening with some Pearl Jam, Better Man from 94. Still to come, we've got some Seal, some Plastic Bertrand from 78. Awesome, but DeBarge right now from 1985. 7 Access, better music and more of it.

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9: Christian O'Connell Show. What is the deal with these moths? Sydney, what's going on with your moths? We are 17 floors up overlooking Sydney in the harbour. There's a flipping moth. They're everywhere. I'm lucky to be here today. The Airbnb I'm staying in, these massive mega moths. Good morning, it's the Christian O'Connell Show. We're live in Sydney this week. Good morning, Rio.
10: Good morning.
9: Good morning, Pete.
11: Good morning, always here.
9: What are Pete, tell me about the moths.
11: Oh, these are the bogon moths. This is a type of breed.
9: They're bogon moths.
11: Oh, they spelled B-O-G-O-N-G.
9: That's what they're everywhere. They're on jet skis and hoon racing.
11: Yeah, from the Sutherland Shire.
9: Is that really their name?
11: Yeah, that's the type. They're an Australian breed of moths. And what I've understood about this is basically they're taking over everyone's houses in Sydney at the moment. It's terrible because...
9: Wait till Pauline Hanson hears about this.
11: Oh, absolutely.
9: But they're Australian moths, are they?
11: Yes.
9: Oh, that's okay. I know you guys hate European wasps.
11: That's right. And they're taking over the city. And basically, they're on a bit of a journey. And basically, the winds are taking them towards the cities at the moment. And essentially, because of the heat, all that sort of stuff, they're really attracting to the lights.
9: I am amazed you know so much about this.
11: Well, actually...
9: It's the most fluid you've spoken about anything since you start working for the show. It's incredible.
11: Well, I just...
9: Where's this all coming from? The show.
11: When you think intern Pete, you think moths. You know what I mean?
9: Yeah.
11: Because we had the same issue back in 2000 when
9: And just... going to ask, is it the moths that have put that star in your eye?
11: Yes, I'm blaming the moths for that one, not the... I thought no one was talking about it. You thought you were just going to do it behind my back. But anyway.
10: It's a rough... What's going on? It is. What's going on with
9: I took Pete out for dinner last night to thank him for the amazing job he did last week and Pastor Pete. And it's hard. You can't stop looking at it. It became... You know when you look at someone, it becomes the focal point, like a tourist destination
11: for
9: your eyes.
11: I was wearing my glasses.
9: At one point, I thought it was weeping.
11: I was wearing my sunglasses as long as I could yesterday.
9: No, I did wonder that. It was like, the sun's gone in, mate. Why are the shades still on?
11: Can I finish my moth story?
9: You'll love it.
11: It was actually back in 2000 when the same type of breed of moths came out and they were actually blocking...
9: Anyone else zoned out? Rio, you're just staring out the window.
11: We'll just stick with the star in the eye.
9: You're paid to listen to the show. What hope of ever anyone listening right now going... We're really getting into these moths.
10: I didn't need to go back to 2000.
9: It's 2026, Pete. 26 years.
11: You know what? If anyone wants the moth story, just message it through and I'll text it back to you.
9: No, I need to know now.
11: I don't even care now. No, I do care. These type of moths, this exact same moment happened. Moths.
9: Bogong.
11: What happened was they were actually blocking the lights at the Sydney on the Olympics on the opening ceremony because they had moth issues on the lights.
9: Oh, wow.
11: This is the last time this happened 26 years ago. You know what? Now I think about it. Story, not so bad.
10: That's pretty good. That's okay.
9: That is good. That's good.
11: You're looking at me in the eye and I don't know if it's the star.
9: Sydney Games. That's incredible.
11: You know what?
9: Now, Patsy, is it right that your Christmas tree lights are up?
12: Absolutely they are. Can you hear me?
9: We can hear you, yeah. Can you hear us? Obviously not.
12: Oh, no.
9: It's going really well, guys.
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0: Christian O'Connell's show. I'm frightened if we look at Pete, we're going to engage more moth talk.
1: I know.
0: I'm going to adjust my chair. The producers, producer Caitlin has just said to me, we don't know what's happening with Pats. It's to do with her end. We'll update you about Patsy's end if we hear any more news about it.
2: That's most days now. Is that a tech problem or is that a Patsy problem?
0: Oh, we're all very brave now when there's a problem with her end. Pete, put your sunglasses back on, please.
3: I will
0: if
3: right
0: you're
3: now.
0: Talk on the radio with that manky sty eye.
3: I know. Please come up, son, quicker. Please.
0: So yesterday, Pete did this move as well. So I said to him, hey, dinner's my shout. Thanks so much for what you did last week, Pastor Pete. It really was an amazing week. And then he reopened the menu to have another look at his choice. Actually, we'll get the New York strip to go and a couple of other steaks, actually. I'll have the Wagyu to go as well.
2: We're doing entrees?
0: Why don't we have all the sides? And you're definitely paying. He actually said, okay, you're definitely okay to pay for this. Let's reopen the menu. Let's get some nice wine, actually, rather than the house.
3: Well, let's get a bottle.
0: Rio, how was your weekend?
2: Oh, speaking of restaurants, I had a great weekend because I went to a dying breed of restaurants, something you haven't seen maybe in 10 years, a themed pizza restaurant. It was called the Pizza Doctor. And
0: already, that is a great idea. You know what you're getting there. What a way to smash those two things together, the yes. pizza and the medical the institution.
2: Fired together at last. And everything was themed. So you walk in. They're dressed in, what are they called, scrubs, and they've got stethoscopes.
0: Oh, wow, it's not just name, they're really...
2: No, they commit to the bit, full commitment. Once you put in your order, which they call a prescription, you then move to the patient waiting room while you wait for your takeaway pizza to be made, and then you pick it up and you leave the surgery.
0: This is incredible. How does someone come up with such an idea? Do you mean when you're thinking, why don't I open a pizza restaurant? There's really loads of those here. Yeah, but it's one with a difference. What could the difference be? Doctors.
2: And not even vague.
0: So is it just doctors? Everyone in their scrubs and stethoscopes?
2: Yes. It's never explained why exactly it's doctor themed.
0: No, I want the origin story. Was it a doctor who just loved the pizza and brought the place?
2: He cured people yes. with pizza. I don't know. There's no like... And especially these days, everything's, you know, artisanal, organic, Italian, blah, blah, blah. And they go, no, we're shunning that. We're going to commit for some reason to the world of medicine.
0: It feels like themed restaurants are from a different era.
2: Yeah.
0: Like the 90s, there used to be a lot of themed restaurants.
2: Yeah, when I grew up in Sydney, in Rockdale, there was a pizza restaurant. I don't know if it's still there, called Jailhouse Rock. And that was an Elvis-themed restaurant. Brilliant. Again,
0: of course, Jailhouse Rock.
2: Jailhouse Rock. No explanation why Elvis is making pizza.
0: In London, there used to be one once a month. We would take the kids. They used to love it. It was simply called the Jailhouse. And it was like a cowboy western themed restaurant.
2: Oh.
0: All the staff were in cowboy stuff.
2: That sounds awesome.
0: And I used to love going there. I don't know if it still exists. All right, let's try and find out. You're right. You look confused.
3: Oh, I was just googling.
0: This is hard to see out the eye.
3: It was. I was googling the doctor. I was trying to find the origins of it. And this owner inherited from the old owner. So that's as far as back as history as we can go.
2: It's a family business.
0: He's big into backstories today, isn't he?
2: In the year 2000, the pizza doctor.
0: No, it was to do with the Olympics. The moths would eat there.
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0: Christian O'Connell Show. Good morning, Christian. I've just come back from Europe. I found an Australian pub in Paris. Listen, there's a lot of great places to go and have a drink in Paris. Why are you looking for some outback themed pub? I really need a kangaroo burger. Where in this dive of a culinary city where I find one? Hang on, can I hear up the gazelle?
1: Finally, some culture.
0: That's incredible. I want to know what was it called. Yeah. I need more details about an Aussie pub in Paris.
1: Le Bogan.
0: This is incredible. Big, big news today, which is really exciting. It broke towards the end of last week. Powderfinger have reunited.
2: Huge.
0: And they're going to be doing 16 national dates from September next year. We're going to try and get Bernard Fanning on the show today. And we're going to play some Powderfinger as well. This is massive news. I remember I saw Bernard Fanning with like an all-star cast. They did a bushfire, Make It Rain, bushfire relief. In Byron at the Beach Hotel, 2020. Yeah. Chris Hemsworth was the MC.
2: Wow.
0: It was an amazing night. It was like early in the new year in 2000. And it was just, those songs are so good.
2: Yeah.
0: And everyone knows all the words. It genuinely is great news today. The Powderfinger going back on the road next year.
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0: Christian O'Connell Show. Extra time on the Time Waster. We're looking for your fast songs. Amazing scenes in Patsy's news today. So is this right? One of the cars ran out of fuel yesterday.
1: Oh, yeah. It was amazing yesterday. Right on like the last lap, I was actually watching it. It was just absolutely heartbreaking.
0: I bet you are. You're a massive supercar fan.
1: Not so much.
0: Patsy's got
1: we
0: a V8. She's
1: it.
0: Got a V8 Holden. Oh, when you see her do donuts outside the front of the building sometimes in between news bulletins, no, that's her happy place.
1: But, you know, with all the technologies and everything, we knew that they were low on fuel, but it was just absolutely heartbreaking to watch. They just ran out of gas at the very last minute.
0: I've never heard of that.
2: No, yeah. Me neither. Imagine you're like in second place, like, oh, cruising in for second. Oh, wait a minute.
0: Bradbury. It starts to conk out.
1: You know, it was like, a real Bradbury.
0: You kangaroo in it. I've never, and also someone's getting it in the neck or would have got it in the neck yesterday. Someone had one job. You didn't put enough in the tank?
1: Yeah.
2: Cheapskates.
0: Horrific. That is crazy.
2: That's actually nuts.
0: They should build it into the course where they have to actually all go through a servo and get out and fill up the tanks.
2: Yeah.
0: I think it would add something to F1 as well.
2: What was my
0: Melbourne next year, they're going to reroute from Albert Park to a Caltex. You know, they've got to do that thing where, you know, where they buy the car. Pump number, turn number one on. Great, can you see me? I can't fill up yet. That's what they need to do. And chuck in a few roundabouts as well. Make it more realistic. Like the rest of us have to drive around.
2: I like that.
0: Then we'll see how good the drivers are. All right, extra time on the Time Waste this morning. Up for grabs is a gold class double pass. We're looking for your fast songs. Fast songs, you say?
2: I do.
0: Like Summer of 69 in a 40.
1: What? In a 40 zone.
0: Yeah.
2: Okay, sorry.
0: Thank
1: Hello.
0: You yeah.
2: Gold.
0: Eagle Brock.
2: Gold.
0: I'm back with some more Brocky ones. There were some more on my list.
2: Number 16.
0: You got it, my friend. Yes. David Bowie loved to put his foot down. Mm. That's right. SpaceX Oddity.
2: Silver. Running out of fuel here.
0: And no, I'm on vapors, my friend. Someone push me. Return of the Mac 1.
2: That's pretty fast. Silver fast.
0: Rhea, what have you got? Fast songs.
2: Hey, Quickie.
0: Wow.
2: Mickey.
0: You judge SpaceX
1: no,
0: Oddity.
2: What?
0: That's zeitgeist. That's oh, bronze.
2: Having a, okay. Lou Bega's got really quick internet.
0: Yeah.
2: It's Mumbo number 5G.
0: Oh. No, that's good. That's good. Yeah, that's gold.
2: Britney Spears, she's a fast lady, they say, yeah. Lickety split me, baby, one more time.
0: Beg your pardon?
2: Lickety spit. Lickety split. Lickety split.
0: Yeah. All right. Tell me more about those moths, Pete.
3: Yeah, I've got some more details. It was the year 2000.
0: And, oh, I thought you were serious. I thought you misunderstood me. All right, we're looking for your fast songs now, the Time Waster. We'll mark them next. Send them in 0475 031043. Welcome back, Pats.
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0: 7XS, home of Andrew Roberts for breakfast and home of the West Coast weather report. From daily forecasts to voting conditions, our weather is always changing around our part of Tassie. If it's important to the West Coast, you'll hear about it right here. The West Coast Weather Report, each morning with Andrew Roberts for breakfast on 7XS.
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9: Christian O'Connell Show. Sue, our boss, has just sent me a photo and reports of an Aussie restaurant right next door to Buckingham Palace.
10: Incredible.
9: Incredible. She had the Thai beef salad that came with genuine Australian umbrellas in it. This is so good. We're on to something now. Where have you seen Australian restaurants or bars around the world, significant landmarks of the world? I mean, is there one next to the Vatican?
10: Yeah, there should be.
9: You know, the Pope wants to go and get a quick pot in between masses. He can go in and get a schooner. Stonehenge could easily have a little outback restaurant near there.
10: Chico Roll, maybe?
9: Same with Taj Mahal, Great Wall of China.
10: Taj Mahal!
9: They're all missing something, looking after your Australian tourists. The image you want to the side of Taj Mahal is powerful, isn't it? You know? Mount Everest as well. All that space on the way up. All right, extra time on the time waster. We're looking for your fast songs. Rhea, you ready to mark?
10: Let's go.
9: All right. I would speed walk 500 miles.
10: Silver plus.
9: Not November rain. November Usain.
10: Gold.
9: Well done, Chris. I'll be riding machine gun.
10: Bronze. Mm-hmm.
9: David, I don't...
10: I think like faster than a shotgun.
9: Yeah. Another one eats my dust.
10: That's gold plus.
9: Well done, Lisa. Madonna sings Express Post Yourself.
10: Silver plus.
9: NXS speeds you tonight.
10: Gold.
9: You shook me all night, Le Mans.
10: That's gold.
9: Christian, not my sweet lord, my sweet Ford, George Harrison.
10: Silver.
9: Also, Usain.
10: Silver.
9: Not 9 to 5 by Dolly Parton, but 95. Yeah, the fuel.
10: Yes, silver.
9: Yeah. Nice trying. Ain't no king of the mountain high enough.
10: Silver plus.
9: What a match. Girls just like to have runs.
10: Bronze. Come on now.
9: Yeah, that's from Adam. All right, who is the winner this morning?
10: Lisa, brilliant. Another one eats my dust.
9: All right, there's a brand new time waste this morning at 8:30. It's your beer bands. Coming up next, we want to hear about your weekend. Rate your weekend out of 5.
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1: To be in the running to win prizes and perks.
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0: Christian O'Connell Show. Right now, we want to know about your weekend. Rate your weekend out of five. Let me know. 0475-031043. Patsy, how was yours?
1: I have to say it was 5 out of 5. Had a Brilliant. Great weekend, yeah. Operation Christmas in our household is now well and truly launched and underway.
0: Second weekend in October.
1: Yes, a bit earlier. You might remember Friday I said the neighbours next door had already put up their Christmas inflatables. And
0: shots
1: my husband,
0: fired in the cul-de-sac.
1: Yes, the war is on, and there's no way that the love god, my husband, could be beaten. So it meant that we also had to launch 2 weeks earlier this year. So he got all new outside lights. He's put up about 80 metres of icicle lights.
0: Oh, my word. I don't think even the Eiffel Tower has that. 80 metres?
1: 80 metres. It looks magnificent.
0: Does it?
1: It does. It looks beautiful. You should see it. You could see it from two suburbs away.
0: Well, we probably can. I'll go on Google Earth. We'll have a look. Great Wall of China and Pat's place with the lights up.
1: Took him all weekend. So he's got white lights and coloured lights he's introduced. He likes to tweak it a little different each year. And we've introduced coloured lights.
0: Oh, I love coloured lights.
1: Yes.
0: Every other year, I'm allowed to have coloured lights on the Christmas tree. The rest of the family think they look tacky. I love coloured lights on the tree. They're just it's just less sort of vanilla.
1: Yes,
0: I like
1: it's
0: the coloured lights. But Patsy, it is really early.
1: I mean, you're
0: even earlier than Halloween.
1: Oh, that's okay, though. That's all right. And then the other thing, we had a beautiful barbecue out in the back, you know, spring. The weather's getting better now.
0: Christmas.
1: It's Christmas. And we've got a shocking thing with mozzies. Really bad mozzies. So we've got these mozzie coils. A lot of people have them. You get them at Bunnings. They're brilliant. Anyway, you're only meant to light like one, but because the mozzies really get stuck into my daughter and I, Chris, my husband, thought in his wisdom, I'll put about 3 or 4. I'll light about three or four.
0: Hell of a smell, that citronella, whatever it is. It's rank for us, let alone
1: honestly,
0: the mozzies.
1: Honestly, the next door neighbours must have thought that we were weeding or something next door because the smoke was billowing, so much so it was blowing into the house and set off the smoke alarm in the kitchen.
2: But were there any mozzies, Patsy?
0: Yeah.
1: No mozzies, not one single mozzie bite. But you're meant to use like one mosquito coil for about 20 square metres. Well, we had 4 and the smoke alarms were off. It burnt the table, which I was not very impressed with because that's cement. So, yeah. But I will give it a 5 out of 5. We had a great weekend.
0: Wait, you got a cement outdoor table?
1: Yeah,
0: it's place only having those Supermax prisons. I've never heard of that.
1: You can't move it.
0: When you buy one from me, we're going to pick it up.
1: No, it's sort of like a cement and some sort of glass mix. Anyway, I've got like big brown singe marks on the top of it.
2: Oh, not the cement
1: mozzie
2: table.
1: Coils.
0: Oh, no. Not my cement glass mix table.
2: Cement straight from Italy.
1: Oh,
2: yeah.
1: Words were said yesterday morning when I went out to see that it had stained it. So
0: oh, my word. Not the cement table.
1: Pot plant on
0: it
1: now.
0: Oh, my word. End times. Pete, how did your stand-up go Friday?
3: Oh, yes. This made my weekend a 5 out of 5, actually. Friday night I did a comedy show. It was called Funny Buggers at Palms on Oxford Street in Sydney.
0: So this is stand-up gig number what? Number four.
3: Well, so,
1: well,
3: but
1: Pete,
3: this was the first time that we could go actually for as long as we like. So I'll say like 10 minutes or so. And I think I went nearly 15.
0: That's 10 minutes is a long time, early
3: long
0: days for stand-up.
3: Time. So after I had spent all last week on Pass the Pete around the country, I thought I'd have a bit of downtime to do a bit of writing while I was away. I didn't. I left my homework to the last minute, to be fair, and I wrote everything Friday afternoon. And I think the best feeling about was because I'd sort of written everything, I'd rehearsed it, I'd memorized what I thought it was going to be, and I just had a very distracting crowd, and I just did crowd work. Basically just
0: fantastic.
3: Worked with them. I had 2 people that were having their own private argument during the comedy show, so I went and joined the argument for a little while as well. But it was one of now the most exhilarating one I've done. See, when you let me do it at your book launch, that was exhilarating. Now I've got this other feeling again. So I'm like, I've been sent this list. There's comedy shows in Glebe tonight, Alexandria tomorrow, and I'm like,
0: yeah,
3: I want to do more,
0: whenever
3: more.
0: You can.
3: Yeah, so
0: last night Pete and I were having a beer, and before Pete arrived, I was making some notes and ideas, and I was thinking, why they don't have comedy clubs on a Sunday afternoon? It'd be quite a nice place for comics to go and try new material. Anyway, the barman comes up to Pete and I, goes, "There's a comedy club starting up 2 floors up."
1: Oh.
0: I came this close to jumping up and doing a set.
3: He did.
0: I was actually really thinking about it. I might might actually jump up.
3: All the signs
0: you should have gone up.
3: You know what? All the signs were there. We had a booking at 5:30 at Elements Bar and Grill, but in my head, we're like, well, if we could start the comedy show now, because I don't want to miss out on the stakes, because you were paying as well, which I appreciate. But I did have that same feeling last night, Sean. Should we just do it? Like,
0: it's the one thing I was talking to Pete about 3 years ago on the show, we hired a comedy club. And we did a stand-up night for people that really want to give stand-up a go, but they're frightened that they might get heckled. And we said the number one rule for the crowd was nobody heckles. These are all people doing it for the first time. I think we've got to bring it back.
2: Yes, it was great.
0: I love doing that. It was so much fun. And I think this year we should do it at the start of next year, like a new year, new kind of challenge for people to do. And I was thinking we should hire the Comedy Store.
3: Love that.
2: Oh, yes, Infant Studios.
0: Yes.
2: Great one.
0: Yeah, we should definitely do it. All right, let us know then. How was your weekend? Rank it out of 5. I had quite an explosive weekend. One daughter in the emergency department.
1: Oh, no.
0: Accidentally swallowed a ring pull. I'll tell you all about it next. Somehow it's my fault. Somehow she said it's my fault.
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0: Christian O'Connell's show. I've just had an idea. When you want to do stand-up, you've got to get up and do it anywhere and everywhere. It's like building up your ex, like with anything. You've got to do as many gigs as possible. This week. Why? Why? You already know where I'm going.
1: Yep, yep.
0: Pete needs gigs.
1: Yep, yep.
0: I think we send him out to the streets. You know what, Pete? We know. It's our job, hopefully, to cheer people up in the morning. It is. I tell you when they're very gloomy sometimes on the trams, on the trains.
1: No.
0: Imagine then suddenly, my friend, your friend, your friend, intern Pete does an impromptu set for 5 minutes on the train, to the carriage, on the bus.
1: They would love that.
0: Pete, pop in. Let's see if he likes the idea.
1: We could get him one of those little mics, you know,
0: yeah.
1: And they put the amplifier on the
0: buskers have.
1: Yes, exactly, yeah.
0: So you need gigs. People need cheering up in the morning. Put those two together. You've got suddenly a pop-up comedy club popping up tomorrow morning. Go to the trains, on the bus.
2: This is a great idea. No, I love this idea because you're right. I've got to get my hours up. I'm just putting it into my head.
0: We've got to cheer people up. Oh. Put those two things together.
1: That's how Seinfeld did it, right? Like he got all his reps up.
0: Oh, yeah, on the buses, subway. The trams.
2: We've got a new metro line here as well.
0: Well, there you go.
2: There's so many options.
0: You know, people are all gloomy in the morning and suddenly there's one. Is this on? What's on?
2: Oh.
0: Whatever happened to white dog poo? Huh?
2: What happened?
0: No, just saying. It's sort of the routine you do.
2: Can I wear the hat that I wore last week then?
0: Of course you can.
1: The hat is back.
0: Wow, a cowboy hat really gets laughs at 7 in the morning.
2: Wow. We do it live?
0: Yeah, tomorrow morning.
2: Maybe we live stream it or something.
0: Yeah,
2: I don't know.
0: Look at me
2: just going to take it to that next
0: brilliant,
2: level.
0: Brilliant. All right, let me tell you about what happened Friday afternoon. Okay, so my youngest daughter, who is a month away from 20, she is weeks away from finishing her second year at university. A bright spark, okay? Promising future ahead of her. I get a panic call from her Friday afternoon. Dad, I've just swallowed a ring pull from a can.
2: Oh.
0: What should I do? And first of all, I'm going to go, why are you calling me? No. You need to go to the emergency department right now.
1: Not the emergency department.
0: No, you have to.
1: Because you swallowed a can.
0: No, because I'll tell you why. I even put it into ChatGPT. That's who my daddy is. And it said, you got to tell your kid to go to the emergency department because it can tear the esophagus or the stomach lining and the small intestine.
1: Oh, right.
0: Yeah. Okay, so I said, you need to go to the emergency department, right? I'll meet you there. Go to the Epworth. She says, no, don't worry. Sam, my boyfriend's going to take me. I'm like, fine, okay. Can you just let me know what happened? Yeah, we were having a picnic and I chugged a can of a drink called, I'm not familiar with it, Vodka Double Black.
1: Oh, Smirnoff Double Black. A classic. A classic.
0: And I went, a picnic? You're drinking that? Students.
1: Not like a high tea. It
0: no, certainly isn't. Anyway, it's just a girl emergency moment. It's there for a couple of hours. I said, they do two rounds of x-rays. Because it's aluminium, they can't find it. And they said, look, it's obviously not in your esophagus. You're breathing okay. You're swallowing fine. So it's going to process itself naturally. So she's in there for a couple of hours, obviously. And I just, to keep her going, I said a little voice note going, hey, why then? Maybe get them to do a scan of the brain. Just see how it is. A little bit of dad banter to line up. She has the audacity to send me this voice note blaming me. Have a listen to this.
3: Brain is working fine. Just a happy day frolicking in the grass turned sour when I open mouth chugged a Smirnoff Double Black.
0: Open mouth chug.
3: And, you know, it's probably your fault because I feel like when we were younger, we would always, like, rip off the can of the... Do you know, like, you rip it off and then, like, you bend it even further to take it off of that and then it fell in my drink and I had a moment of, like, I need to remember that this has fallen in my drink.
0: You really should.
3: And then I put it down and clearly forgot and then chugged it.
1: And that's your fault.
0: That's my fault.
1: That's your fault.
0: What is it, how... These days, everyone blames their parents.
1: That's the
0: we
1: problem.
0: All blame our parents, don't we? It's a pretty unique thing about this. You chugged, open mouth chugged, and a ring pull was in there that you've forgotten about.
1: You can blame your parents for a lot of things. I don't know
0: it's
1: if
0: that's... It's a bit
1: that,
0: much, isn't it?
1: I think that's stretching
0: get
1: it a
0: this.
1: Bit.
0: Right, so my wife goes to me, she goes, Chris, to help the doctors want to know the dimensions of the ring pull. You're going to need to go to a drive-thru and get one of these cans. I had to get in the car, go to the nearest drive-thru I could find, right? Bottle shop, jump out, because I don't know where they are. I don't drink double black Smirnoffs. I go to the young guy behind the counter, had a photo of it. Do you know where these are? I go, yeah, yeah, yeah, they're over there. And I could see him looking at me like, odd choice. And I only need one. I go to queue. There's a lady behind me called Janice who listens to the show. She asked for a selfie. I can see her looking at me in one lone can, oh, as if it's a traveller that I'm just going to have this before I go home to take the edge off how I feel right now. I'm going to open mouth chug. Smirnoff double black on a Friday at 4. Oh. The optics don't look great.
1: No, just, there's something not right about that. No. A single can.
0: Yes, just a single can.
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0: Christian O'Connell's show. Christian, I ran out of fuel. Just as I'm about to pull into the petrol station, the car literally rolled silently into the servo and stopped at the pump.
1: Oh, that's brilliant.
0: I went from a, oh, no, moment to a legend moment.
2: It's a legend.
0: That's incredible scenes. Richard, that's great. Christian, I ran out of fuel 50 Ks up a dirt road in Zambia, a long way from the nearest city. So I had to catch an oxen cart to go and get some fuel and go back via oxen cart. That's amazing. What a story. Patch, you got a story about running out of fuel, mate?
1: Yeah, I'm always running out of fuel. I'm a bit like Sarah, your wife. I don't like fueling the car up, but I ran out of fuel in the middle of the car wash.
0: Oh, Patch,
1: yes.
0: Kidding.
1: I just kind of conked in there, and then it wouldn't even start. And then I had to do the guilt phone call to my husband and said, oh, the car's not working. And he said, has it got fuel? And I said, oh, yeah, no, I don't think so. And he said, why do you do this all the time? So he had to go and get a jerry can and come. But the trouble was, it was like a single car wash. It was a Sunday afternoon, and everyone was waiting to use it. So there was like this mile long of cars. It was awful. We couldn't move out of it. Couldn't get the car moved.
0: Oh,
1: couldn't even roll it out.
0: What a place
1: until
0: to be
1: he'd
0: stuck.
1: Fueled it. He was so annoyed with me. It was not good.
0: Sally's on the line. Morning, Sally. Welcome to the show. Thanks for calling.
3: Good morning, everybody. Thank you.
0: Sally, what's your story for us then? What your story about swallowing something?
3: Yes. My daughter was at the dentist getting her teeth cleaned, everybody's favourite thing to do. And she's sitting there with her mouth open and the dentist says, don't swallow. She goes, sorry, what did you say?
0: Oh, no, too late.
3: And he said, don't swallow. She had swallowed the little head toothbrush off the drill.
0: Oh, no.
1: Oh, no.
0: Poor thing.
3: We had to go and get her x-rayed and everything. I think they were more worried it was in the lungs than anywhere else.
0: Yeah.
3: Mm-hmm. Yeah, so that was her love of the dentist turned into hate.
0: Yeah, incredible. Sally, thank you very much for your story. Have a good day.
3: You too. Thank you.
0: Let's go to Ken now. Morning, Ken.
4: Good morning, mate. How are you?
0: I'm good, Ken. Hope you had a nice weekend.
4: Yeah, it was great. Thank you.
0: Good.
4: Really good.
0: Ken, what's your story for us, Kenny?
4: I was laying at my dad's place in October a few years ago, and I fell asleep, and I was having a chopper chop, and I fell asleep, and that was in October.
2: Ken, you don't sound like a chopper chop sort of guy.
4: Yeah, I just fell asleep with a chopper chop in my mouth in October. Well, I must have, because in March the next year, I got rushed to hospital. They thought I had appendicitis, and they said, it'll just be keyhole surgery. I've cut from all the way down. 5 hours later, they took a chopper chopstick out of my colon.
0: Oh, my God, you're kidding.
4: No, and they said it must have had a bit left on the end. And it
2: still got a big problem.
4: Worked its way down and sat there for so many months just jiggling around.
0: That is what? They're big little sticks, aren't they, in the old chopper chops?
4: Yeah, because the surgeon might. I woke up and the surgeon had it in a bag and he's waved it in front of his face. So, do you remember this?
0: Reunited.
2: I'll finish that.
0: So I've had a couple of licks left on that one, sir.
4: And I had to go for x-rays that day, the day after, and there was a gentleman in the x-ray department and he looked at my file and he's gone, oh, you're chopper chop man. I know you.
0: You're the sort of story they're doing at medical conferences around the world, the chopper chop man, Australia.
4: Yeah, well, I actually asked if they could put it in the journal, but they did delete my name.
2: A cautionary tale.
0: Yeah. Ken, that is an amazing story. Very, very funny. Ken, thank you so much for sharing that today. You really made us smile.
4: Pleasure.
0: Thank you.
4: No worries. Have a good day.
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1: Well, hello there, Amanda. How are you today?
2: I'm very well. How are you?
1: I am well. Did you have a good weekend?
2: I did have a very nice weekend.
1: Did you watch Bathurst, the V8s?
2: What's the word? Slunk in and out? Slumped in and out?
1: Slunk in and out.
2: Slew in and out. How about you?
1: I watched it. It was my wife's birthday yesterday, so she appreciated it.
2: Happy birthday, Helen.
1: Yes, there should be a song about that.
2: And did you forego the car so you could just sit
1: no,
2: at her
1: she,
2: feet?
1: No, she likes that I keep the hell away from her on the birthday.
2: Gift number one.
1: And usually with Bathurst, when I'm not there, I find that I watch it for a bit and then as soon as they go under a yellow flag, I'll go and do other jobs around the house.
2: Is that the slow car?
1: That's when they have to get the pace car out. This didn't happen for ages and not until the very end. But did you see at the end, Anton Di Pasquale ran out of juice.
2: Very dramatic
1: Couldn't
2: ending.
1: Couldn't believe it. And great news, Alison Droher, who was a friend of ours, and she passed away a few years ago, her son, Zach Bates, came in third.
2: Amazing.
1: So I was just really pleased as punch.
2: There's some years, it's astonishing to me that a race can go for that long and can still be so dramatic at the end.
1: Yeah.
2: But that's like cricket. You explain that to people from overseas, that it can be a five-day test match and it can come down to a couple of balls at the end.
1: Yeah. I remember watching Glenn Seaton have his heart broken all those years ago and I'm sure they were saying his grandson was racing, but Glenn Seaton's about the same age as me. How old's his grandson?
2: Well, your grandson is two.
1: Yeah, he's
2: two. He could have been out there.
1: They are pretty baby-faced these days. But, yeah, that was great to watch.
2: We're going to talk further about running out of petrol.
1: Mm, well, yeah.
2: Running out of gas.
1: Only a few people in this room that have run out of petrol.
2: Maybe only one.
1: Jem, am I right? You look like someone that would run out of petrol.
3: I have run out of petrol,
1: of course you have.
3: I have.
1: Yeah.
2: And you never have, Brendan?
1: No, not for a long time.
2: Yeah, no, never, and not for a long time. Have two very different answers.
1: No.
2: You're deliberately contorting your face in a way.
1: I have one motorcycle, two motorcycles that have got a reserve tank. So I've kicked into reserve because the petrol gauge doesn't work. But I can usually flick the tap over and we don't run out of fuel.
2: Who's the we?
1: But me. Mm-hmm.
2: Well, we'll talk further about that.
1: Yeah,
2: Lots of things on the show today. I'm on television tonight with my son, Jack, my younger son, Jack.
1: Here we go.
2: Sean McAuliffe has a new show. It is called Sean McAuliffe Parents Evening, where parents and kids, either the parent or the child is, I don't like the word celebrity, but you know what I mean.
1: Mm.
2: And so Jack and I competed against other families.
1: Are you saying that Jack's star has risen so much that you're just Jack's mother?
2: I'm happy to be
1: on
2: that.
1: On this show.
2: Happy to be that.
1: Well, I look forward to catching up with Sean. Also, Instagram makes its return. Our hot lap, our last hot lap is coming up and we can't do anything until we do the Fast Five. It's Jonesy and Amanda driving you home for Jam Nation.

0: Hello there. It's Jonesy and Amanda driving you home this Monday afternoon.
1: How fast can this thing go?
2: Faster than the speed of light.
3: Jonesy and Amanda.
2: Fast Five.
0: Some like it to a miso soup for the brain. About this time of the afternoon, it's great. The five questions. Can you go the way and answer all five questions correctly?
4: Well, if you do, how about this? You get $300 to spend at Mr. Rose's.
0: Ooh.
4: Very nice.
0: Well, I would have liked that for yesterday for my wife's birthday.
4: How was her birthday? What did you get for a gift in the end?
0: I got her a gift voucher from Westfield.
4: Was she happy with that?
0: She was as happy as a clam.
4: Was it very happy. Appropriate amount?
0: Appropriate amount. Yeah, it was a good amount.
4: Was happy with the amount?
0: Yeah, she was happy with the amount. Yeah. Yeah, and we went out for brunch.
4: No,
0: my youngest tagged along because he thought, here we go, free breakfast on Dad. I didn't tell the other kids because they'd all pile on as well.
4: You're so beautiful.
0: Then all of a sudden it's me just paying for everyone.
4: And happy birthday.
0: But it was very good. Hayley is in Hastings.
4: Hello, Hayley.
5: Hi.
4: Question number one for you. Let's kick off. A boy sitting on the moon fishing is the iconic mascot for which film company?
5: DreamWorks?
4: Yeah, yep. It's DreamWorks.
0: Let's play the not-so-secret sound, Hayley.
4: Duh. What do you think this sound is?
5: A cough?
4: Yep. It is. That's right. Sometimes they're so obvious people don't guess them. But, yes, you're quite right. Question number three. This is multiple choice. What's the other name for a daddy long-legged spider? A, a cellar spider. B, an orb weaver. Or C, a crab spider.
5: A?
4: It is.
0: A cellar spider. Why did it get to be daddy long legs?
4: I've seen a few memes about this where the scientists are going, well, it's got long legs, and someone said, let's make it sound a little bit creepy.
0: Daddy long legs.
4: It does sound creepy when you put it like that.
0: It just seems odd out of all the spiders.
4: Oh, actually, I've got some information.
0: Oh, have you? I was waiting for the information. Hayley was sitting there on the edge of a seat.
4: The exact reason for using the word daddy is not fully known. I'm glad I've taken the time to tell you that. Historians and entomologists believe it started as an informal naming trend from the 18th and 19th centuries.
0: Right.
4: Sometimes evolving from older terms like father long legs.
0: Oh, what's worse, daddy long legs or father long legs? Hayley, what would you rather?
5: Definitely daddy long legs.
0: That could be our water cooler chat for Friday. What's the word for a fake lead in a mystery story, Hayley?
5: A fake lead?
0: Yeah, yeah. We've given you a bit of... That's a bit of a...
4: Sorry, Hayley.
0: What's the word for a fake lead in a mystery story? Do you know the answer to this? It's Jonesy and Amanda driving you home for Jam Nation.

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0: Hello there. It's Jonesy and Amanda driving you home this Monday afternoon.
1: How fast can this thing go?
2: Faster than the speed of light.
3: Jonesy and Amanda.
2: Fast five.
0: Fast five time. Finn is in Dandenong.
4: Hi, Finn.
5: Hey, Jonesy. Hey, Amanda. How are you?
0: Good, thanks,
4: Very
0: Finn.
4: Very well. You've come in at question number four.
0: Look at you go, Finn.
4: What's the word for a fake lead in a mystery story?
5: I believe the term is red herring.
0: A red herring.
4: Should I tell you the origins of red herring?
0: Yeah, go on, please. We've furnished us with Daddy Longlegs.
4: They're sometimes known as Father Longlegs.
0: Yeah.
4: This is, the idiom was popularised in 1807 by English journalist William Cobbett. He wrote a story claiming he had used the strong smell of a red herring to distract and lead hunting dogs away from the scent of a rabbit.
0: Right. So you distract them with the red herring. It makes sense.
4: That's right.
0: Makes sense. Finn, you're up to question number five.
4: Here we go. This is where the prizes
0: You don't want to run out of fuel, Finn.
4: Get ready. Which Australian rock band has announced that they are reuniting for a national tour in September next year?
5: Oh, God, I saw this the other day. Is it Powderfinger?
4: It is.
0: Yes,
4: no.
0: It is.
4: It's not Wawanee. I know you were thinking
0: Clearly
4: that.
0: You're a big fan, Finn.
5: Yes,
0: Finn?
5: I am.
0: Yes, you are. What's your favourite Powderfinger song, Finn?
5: Can't think of one off the top.
4: That's okay.
0: So when you say you're a big fan.
4: That's because you were bullying him.
0: How am I bullying Finn?
4: Oh, I'm just big asking. Fan. What's your favourite song, big
0: Finn,
4: fan?
0: Finn, I'm asking you questions. I'm hardly flushing his head down the toilet, but, you know.
4: Finn, you don't have to
0: do you know
4: answer.
0: What we should
4: Plead
0: do?
4: Plead the fifth, fan.
0: I just had
4: Finn.
0: Hey, Finn, I've got it. You know Friday Feels sessions that we do on our radio show on a Friday?
5: Yes, I do.
0: Imagine Powderfinger doing that.
4: Imagine. Are you putting it out into the ether?
0: Let's make it happen.
4: Let's
0: get the wheels in motion.
4: Mm-hmm.
0: That would be a good thing.
4: Let's manifest it.
0: Finn, you'd be front and centre for that.
5: Yeah, oh, yeah.
4: You'll say, play my favourite, you'll say. Play it.
0: Play that one that goes like that. Congratulations to you, Finn. You've won the jam pack. You have $300 to spend at Mr. Rose's. Some moments call for gifts. Some call for extraordinary gifts from Mr. Rose's. Naturally extraordinary. Visit Mr. Rose's. Finn, thank you.
5: Thank you, guys. Thank you so much.
4: Thanks, Finn. We've had Mr. Rose's. We've had Father Longlegs. We've had it all.
0: Like a dog.
4: What?
0: That's my favourite Powderfinger song.
4: Oh.
0: Let's
4: leave it to them, shall we?
0: Anyway, just saying.
4: Lots of things coming up.
0: JonesyDemanda.com.au if you want to be a part of that.
4: We have our last
0: chance. Not my singing like a dog.
4: We have our last, your last chance to go to the Grand Prix next year with J&A's Hot Lap, and someone will get an upgrade to be in the grandstand.
0: It's JonesyDemanda driving you home for Jam Nation.

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1: Anyway, we've got some listener questions, quite a few. 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
2: Yes, mate, we've had contractors conducting work on the Trial Harbour Road over the last couple of weeks, and the work is expected to finish end of next week. 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

0: Hello there, it's Jonesy Demanda driving you home this Monday. Always great to watch the great race, Bathurst 1000, yesterday. There's always heartbreak when you watch Bathurst.
1: There often is, and what I find astonishing is that that race can go all day, and yet it comes down to the last minutes.
0: Have you been to Bathurst?
1: Yeah, I've been to Bathurst a number of times.
0: Yep.
1: I did a very early Beyond 2000 story years and years ago with, who was the Canadian?
0: Alan Moffat.
1: That era.
0: Yeah, right.
1: And why are you laughing?
0: That was a long time ago.
1: Okay. I wasn't wearing a bustle. I went around in my jalopy.
0: Steam-powered cars, I believe.
1: But the technology that Channel 7 used to employ inside the cars was world first.
0: Yeah,
1: that's what we're doing.
0: I was wondering that because they still use helicopters to film the cars as they're ripping around the track. And I thought, well, it's only a matter of time before they just get drones to do that.
1: Yeah.
0: And I'm surprised they still use the helicopters, although helicopter pilots go, shut up.
1: Yeah, shut up, Jonesy, shut up.
0: Stop saying that. But what a
1: dramatic ending.
0: Oh, that was extraordinary. And Anton Di Pasquale was on his way, but he was on fumes.
2: They are not sure that this car's going to make it around one more lap. The guys from Chevrolet just ran in here and said, don't pit, don't bother, just hope. Don't bother.
3: Well, run it out or win. It's
2: yeah.
1: Did he come to a complete stop or he just slowed so much everyone overtook him?
0: Yeah, because you're out of fuel. It's a
1: V8. I have sympathy. I know how it goes.
0: Have you not seen Mad Max?
1: I know what it's like to run out of fuel.
0: On the upside, Brody Kostecki won and Zach Bates, Alison Drower's son. Alison Drower was a good friend of ours on the show and she passed away a couple of years ago and Zach came in at number three.
1: So I was Zach's really dad's a motor racer.
0: Huge. Yeah. He comes from a long line of motor racing family, but it was a really good race. And I watched it pretty much from go to wire, which I don't usually do because it wasn't under yellows a lot within the race.
1: So it was a faster situation.
0: Yeah, because every time I was waiting for something to happen, it didn't happen. So you just end up just watching it. It's all consuming.
1: Mm-hmm.
0: And all the coverage, you know, you got Mark Larkham with his texter giving you all the telemetry and stuff. I used to work with Mark Larkham on RPM, that show I did on Channel 10.
1: Mm-hmm.
0: And he just knows his stuff. So, and they're right into it. So hats off to them all. It was a great broadcast,
1: mm-hmm.
0: I thought.
1: Good.
0: And I thought of you when he ran out of fuel because you're a little Miss Fuel Runner.
1: I'm not anymore. I've learnt not to be.
0: Well, you've got a car that tells you exactly how many.
1: I get a phone call from Germany saying, it is time.
0: Fräulein.
1: Time to fill up. There's been a shift in barometric pressure and you have no fuel.
0: Yeah.
1: The problem is you would never have known about it if I hadn't been meeting you.
0: Yeah.
1: That's the problem. And that's why it was the worst of all circumstances. Mm. You and I were going to film something for our socials and you were meeting me at home.
0: Yep.
1: And on the way home through the harbour tunnel, I ran out of petrol. And I often used to wonder when you're in your car and you hear, there's been an incident.
0: Mm. Turn on your radio.
1: There has been an incident. Please avoid the obstacle in the left lane. And that ended up being me. I was the obstacle in the left lane. I had to wait in there for a tow truck to come and attach. And I sat in the tow truck towing my car, listening to our radio station.
0: Saying, some dope has run out of fuel.
1: On the way to get some petrol.
0: Meanwhile, your husband and I were just standing there. I said, where the hell is she? And then there was a call and Harley went, okay. Mm. And I said, what's the matter? She goes, she's run out of fuel. And I laughed.
1: Well,
0: and then you showed up some time later and you said to us both, shut up.
1: I know.
0: And you were mad at us.
1: I would have sworn him to secrecy if you hadn't been there. You would never, ever have known.
0: It's just not that hard.
1: Look,
0: just put
1: surprisingly, it is surprisingly easy.
0: Yeah, as I said, your car measures fuel to the micro.
1: I understand, Brendan. I thought I could push it a little bit further. Everyone says, "Oh, you got an extra half tank." Come on.
0: You'd be hopeless in a post-apocalyptic world on Mad Max.
1: Just for the outfits.
0: Are you any good at siphoning? You know, our hot lap is coming up. Other racing forms, the Melbourne Grand Prix
1: next
0: year.
1: Other racing forms, that's how they advertise it.
0: The F1. That's coming up.
1: We'd like you to be there. Would you like to be there? We're going to put you to the test next.
0: Don't call us. We'll call you next. It's Jonesy Demanda driving you home for Jam Nation.

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3: Hot Lap.
0: All right. Go on, do the big all right.
4: All right.
0: Okay.
4: I pity the fool.
0: Okay. You've gone full, Mr. T. Settle it down a bit, okay? You don't want to run out of gas.
4: No, that's it's not good for my throat.
0: Every afternoon this week, we have been revealing a category from anything from Aussie TV shows to other things, and you could be at the Melbourne Grand Prix on us next year.
4: Let me tell you how this works. We give you 30 seconds. You have to give us five examples of the category in that time to get two tickets to the Sunday of the Grand Prix. Absolutely brilliant. And you'll also go into the draw, which we will draw today, for someone to go into the grandstand.
0: We were talking last week about bringing back the celebrity race.
4: Oh, you were talking about it.
0: Well, my star had risen enough and I was offered a position and then they canned it.
4: How about a celebrity running race?
0: I think they've done that around Bathurst.
4: No.
0: Yeah, seriously, I think they did. And then they canned it because people became a bit of a target at the top of the mountain there at McPhillamy Park. People throwing stuff. Yeah, good on you, Deacon Stiller. Run, mate.
4: Good on you, Glenn Ridge.
0: Anyway, Danny is in Narrowarrin.
4: Hello, Danny.
5: Hey, guys. How you going?
0: Great.
4: Would you very much like to be at the Grand Prix next year?
5: Would love to. I've never been, so.
0: Well, there you go. You could see me and Eddie racing for pinks.
4: Okay, on foot. So here's how this works. We're about to give you a category. You have to give us five examples of something in that category. You get the gist. And you'll be getting those tickets.
5: Good.
4: Okay, Danny, here we go.
0: Today's category is hairstyles.
4: Go, five hairstyles.
5: Or mullet, bowl cut, bob, Jennifer Aniston, skullet.
4: You've done it.
0: That'll do.
4: The skullet. You've gone for the great one.
0: The skullet.
4: The mullet and
6: here
4: the skullet.
6: Here comes Speed Danny.
0: You are,
5: Thanks
0: Danny.
5: Thanks so much, guys. That's amazing.
0: Congratulations. You've got two Sunday GA passes to the Formula One, and you're in the running for a VIP upgrade. If you win, you'll be watching for the grandstand. We will be announcing a winner in exactly 9 minutes from now.
4: 9 minutes from now. Don't go anywhere, Danny, because it could be you.
5: Sounds fantastic, guys. Thanks so much.
0: It's lights out in Melbourne. Don't miss the Formula One Moët and Chandon Australian Grand Prix in 2027 in April. 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A major winner coming up next. It's Jonesy Demanda driving you home for Jam Nation.

0: so excited about 2027. It's going to be great. The Melbourne Grand Prix is happening, and we've been giving away tickets to just general admission tickets, which is pretty good in itself.
1: Pretty amazing,
0: pretty
1: absolutely.
0: Good.
1: But would you like to be in the grandstand?
0: Would you like, and I remember being 1 year, and I saw Jerry Hall just walking around.
1: Yeah.
0: And there was Dr. Chris Brown.
1: She gave Chris Brown the eye.
0: She was quite keen.
1: He was checking the fetlocks.
0: She said, have him washed and brought to my room. Chris ran away. I've never seen him run so quick in my life. But he's like a gazelle. But away from that, we've been giving these tickets away. And now it's time to upgrade someone.
1: So someone, all the people who've won have gone into a hat, and
0: yep,
1: we are going to be announcing who has got the upgrade to be in the grandstand.
0: And you know who that person is?
1: Tell me.
0: It is the one, the only. Here he comes. Speak Beth. Beth.
1: Beth, it's you.
2: Did you say me?
0: It's
1: you, Beth.
2: Did you say me?
0: Yes, we said you, Beth.
2: Oh, my God, I'm wrapped up like everything. I've never been in the grandstand ever.
1: Oh, wow.
2: I'm so excited. Thank you, Josie and Amanda. I'm shaking.
1: You sound like a jockey, Beth.
0: You're going to run out of fuel.
1: Yeah, Beth.
2: I think I've often done it racing already.
0: bring it down an octave, Beth.
1: Beth, brilliant. Congratulations.
0: You've done so well. Congratulations
1: to
0: you, Beth.
1: That's right. Well done.
2: That's fantastic.
0: That's okay, Beth. We're looking forward to the celebrity car race, which we're working on at the moment.
1: Oh, come on.
0: So far, Eddie Maguire, me, you.
1: And the big red car from the Wiggles.
0: I'm going to say put that into the wall. It's going to happen. Beth, good work, you. It's lights out in Melbourne. Don't miss the Formula One Moët and Chandon Australian Grand Prix 2027 in April. Tickets on sale now at grandprix.com.au. You're on the telly tonight with your son.
1: With my son, Jack. Let's discuss all that involves.
0: It's Jonesy and Amanda driving you home for Jam Nation.

0: Hello there, it's Jonesy and Amanda driving you home this Monday afternoon. And it works. It's good. You're on the telly tonight.
1: I am, with my son Jack.
0: When are you not on the telly, might say?
1: Quite often. Sean McAuliffe has a new show called Sean McAuliffe Parents Evening, where parents and children, either the parent or the child is, I don't like the word celebrity, but there it is.
0: Celebrity and Jack is the normal person.
1: The normal person.
0: But his celebrity's on the rise.
1: And we go against another couple of teams.
0: Mm-hmm.
1: And the parent has to guess what their child knows, whether it's popular culture. The subjects might be wrestling. It
0: yep.
1: might be music. It could be anything. And you have to guess how many questions your child can answer about that category. But the questions are silly and fun anyway. So it's academic, thank goodness.
0: It's academic.
1: But some of it's quite interesting. For example,
0: yes.
1: It's generational. Jack didn't know who Elle Macpherson was.
0: Really?
1: He thought she might have been Jessica Alba. And we're all going, what? But then why would he know?
0: It was just a picture of Elle?
1: Yeah, just a picture. Because why would he know who she was?
0: What was the picture?
1: Just head and shoulders.
0: Oh, okay. It wasn't like the Tab commercial.
1: No, but
0: remember when we saw that? I remember my dad walking past the TV when that was on and he was drinking a cup of tea and he just tipped it all down his front.
1: I remember he also did that when he saw Boy George thinking that was a girl.
0: He did. He walked by, oh, she's all right. And I was just watching Countdown, didn't think of anything. My father died thinking the Boy George is a girl.
1: What a terrible lack of knowledge to take into heaven. So it's interesting, the generational stuff. Why would he know that? I assume people were born and Australians knew that in their DNA.
0: Yeah, you'd think so.
1: So it was fun. It was fun to compete with him.
0: Oh, good-o. He certainly brought the bants when he...
2: Very best of luck to you.
3: Thank you.
2: I'm sure you do well.
3: If I get these right, I can sleep inside tonight.
4: Very generous.
2: Okay, eight. Eight lyrical names, but your mother has been on radio for 63 years.
3: Yes, yes. She started when she was middle-aged, so...
5: I didn't even hear that. What did he say?
0: He's got the gift,
1: hasn't he just? It gets feisty, don't you worry.
0: Sean McAuliffe is going to be joining us next. It's Jonesy and Amanda driving you home for Jam Nation.

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0: Hello, it's Jonesy and Amanda driving you home this Monday afternoon.
1: You know, we like to think as parents that we know our children pretty well and we know what they're good at and what they're bad at. Sean McAuliffe turned this information or lack of information into a game show and he's put the evidence on television. My son Jack and I appear on Parents Evening, which is on the television tonight, Sean McAuliffe's latest game show. I guess it's a game show, a parent-child game show.
0: Yeah.
1: We're on tonight. We thought, what better time to talk to Sean than now.
0: Here he is, the great man.
2: Hello.
0: Hello. Not since, and I think this time for it to come back, because there used to be Family Double Dare with Jerry Sont some years ago. But
1: were they physical dares?
0: They were physical dares, but we haven't seen that for some time. So I would say the world has been crying out for this genre to come back.
2: Well, it's not, we don't do any dares. Amanda was on it. Of course, Jonesy, as usual, we never invite you to be on the show.
0: I think when, what was it, that show you used to do, the Generation One?
1: What do you mean? You're talking about your generation, it was called.
0: I long established that Channel 10 hate me and anything that I have to do with them. So I'm happy to burn that bridge, if there was even a bridge to begin with.
2: There was never a bridge built, but as I recall, because I was watching the second series of The Piano, and I'm sure that I saw you walking in the background in a shopping centre, and Amanda didn't even invite you over.
0: No,
2: The Piano.
0: She doesn't like me outshining her.
1: No, I phoned the ABC and said, "Cut him out.
0: Cut him out. I don't want him. It's like Joseph and his Technicolor Dreamcoat. It's the talents.
1: Enough about you, Brendan Jones.
0: Sure.
1: We're here to talk about my son Jack. My son Jack on this television program. Tell us, Sean, for those who don't know, tell us about the premise of the show.
2: Well, when I say we, I mean my own son, Gabe, and I invite on three sets of guests. Okay, so it's three teams of two, and each team is made up of either a parent, a famous parent perhaps, and their not-so-famous child, or a famous child and their not-so-famous parent. But it's important that one of them, at least, not have a filter. But we got Amanda and Jack on, and I don't think either of you had a filter. We had Abby Chatfield and her mum, again, no filter, and Brett Blake and his dad, and I don't know, maybe Brett's dad had a filter.
1: Brett's dad sometimes wished that Brett had had a filter.
2: Yeah, Brett has no filter. So tonight is unfiltered. And usually the point of it is that we get to see our celebrity friends in a slightly different light because you can't fake it. You can't play this persona in front of your parent or child. And Amanda, I've been saying all this morning in promoting the show that you come across on television and radio like a lovely person, but in reality you're a complete monster. And that's what we see tonight.
0: And so with the hosting with your son, Gabe, do you guys like host together?
2: Yeah, that's the best way to do it. You wouldn't know that working with Amanda, but we share the duties equally. Gabe's doing the scorekeeping and the timekeeping. Oh. He's the functional fella. He's the car guy, keeps the show. Maybe he's kind of the Jonesy of the outfit.
0: Right, he's the brains of the operation.
2: Whereas all the adoration and all the press
0: goes to the magi. The magi.
2: So Amanda slash Sean, we do the same function. Well, it's very good. And Amanda will tell you is the joy of actually spending some time with your child, even though there's a camera there, it doesn't make it any less wonderful.
1: Isn't that the truth? And I know most parents are like this. You will do anything to hang out with your children. You will do anything.
2: Yeah.
1: And so paying them to come on television has been the best thing ever. If we could do it again, Sean, I'd really appreciate it.
2: It's the only way forward. And unfortunately, now you've set that as the norm. So whenever you spend time with Jake, you're going to have to pay him.
1: Yeah. Pay him and set up a small camera.
0: Amanda once did a Woolworths commercial, and afterwards Jack would have been about eight. He said, where's the wrap party
1: at? He said, where's the wrap party? I said, here's a hot chocolate. We're going home
0: now.
1: This
0: is your wrap party, mate. Well, I'm looking forward to watching this. 7:30 tonight on 10 and 10 Play. Sean McAuliffe's Parents Evening. It's on. Check it out. Sean, thank you.
2: Jonesy, thank you. Amanda, always lovely to see you. And I'll talk to you later about the next gig. Don't tell Jonesy.
1: Don't worry about it. Thanks for throwing in the grenade. I really appreciate it.
0: I'll stride around in the fruited plains of 9 and 7.
1: Okay. Thank you.
0: It's Jonesy and Amanda driving you home for Jam Nation.

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0: Hello there, it's Jonesy Demander driving you home this Monday afternoon after the weekend. We need some local news, and this local news comes to us from Launceston. Ryan, do we have a local news Launceston?
1: I don't think you would you?
2: Yeah, we do.
0: Local news happening now in Launceston. Locally.
1: What was that?
0: That's the Launceston Cricket Club and their team song.
1: Oh, my apologies.
0: You know anything? Launceston's Mayor, Matthew Garwood, has faced scrutiny over nearly $18,000 charged to his council-issued credit card across 3 years. The spending included meals and alcohol, Uber Eats orders. For example, there was $61.24 for KFC and $83.75 for a four-person McBundle meal from McDonald's.
1: Wow. What are you getting a McBundle meal?
0: I'm not too sure.
1: Doesn't sound very mayoral. Don't get that on your robes.
0: One thing that really stuck out, and Councillor Garwood has denied misusing public money, saying the expenses were connected to official duties. Like, for example, when he was
1: to have a McBundle meal.
0: When he was in Japan on a fact-finding mission.
1: They love Maccas.
0: He purchased multiple long-sleeve Tommy Hilfiger shirts to cover his extensive tattoos, and he was being mindful of Japanese culture. It was at that point I zoomed in on Matthew's picture, and he is adorned in tattoos. His complete neck. He's got the full-on, you know, the neck brace tattoo. Looks like they're wearing a neck brace.
1: Yeah, and full arms, presumably.
0: Full body. And I have no beef with tattoos, but I went straight to the comments because I wanted to see if any wags had put any comments. You know what? Not one person commented about his tattoos.
1: Did it make you feel old?
0: I was at that point. Because remember, I made a joke many years ago that the new CEO of our company, the person that sacks us, will have a full neck tattoo and Satan written on his forehead, akin with the horns as well.
1: He had to go last year.
0: No one will bat an eyelid. So this is where we're living. This is where we're happening.
1: I'm just looking at a picture of him now. That is a heavily tattooed body.
0: Yeah, and as I said, I have no...
1: He's also got a very good physique. It doesn't look like he eats a lot of Maccas and KFC. The secret's out. Right.
0: Maybe with the McBundle meal, he backed off the chips. He said, no fries for me. Local news happening now in Launceston. Locally, if you have any local news, please,
1: we'd love to know. If you can tell us what a McBundle meal is, we'd like to know that too.
0: I didn't know about a McBundle meal. I must say, I love your new car.
1: Yes, so you came and had a little pervy move at it. Yeah.
0: I just wanted to see if it's okay. I wanted to check the wheels if they haven't been scraped yet.
1: I bought a special insurance that you pay $50 to have any scrapings filled. You only pay $50 to have the scrapings done. I can do the scrapings, to have them fixed. Am I making any sense? I'll tell you more next.
0: It's Jonesy Demander driving you home for Jam Nation.

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0: Hello there, it's Jonesy D'Amato driving you home this Monday afternoon, the 12th of October.
1: So I got a new car and, you know, I'm emotional at the moment because I've lost my dog. And so I even got emotional. And I'm not a car person, as you know. I have no idea. To find out what car I actually already had, I had to fill out some forms. This is embarrassing. I had to find the photograph that I had taken last time when I picked up that car and it had a bow on it.
0: Yep.
1: And zoom in to see what kind of car it was. I know the brand, the breed, but I didn't know the type.
0: Sure.
1: Anyway, I have a bad... So anyway, I got emotional having to clear things out of this car because this is the car that Minnie and I have travelled up and down the coast in. You know, we've had our little adventures. I've lifted her in out of the back of it in the last few months. And I had to take her lead and all the dog poo, the roll of the dog poo bags.
0: Dog poo.
1: Out of the car. And so I said
0: you
1: goodbye.
0: You did this all before you went to the dealer, didn't you?
1: Yes, no, good. I did. But I patted it and I said goodbye to it.
0: Oh, that's good.
1: At the dealership.
0: So you, when I first met you, I just want a car that gets me from A to B. Remember, you couldn't drive a manual car.
1: I still can't.
0: Well, I remember I taught you how to drive.
1: Come on, you didn't teach
0: me. I took
1: me.
0: The station promotional ute and I took you out on the mean streets to do a bit of manual driving and that went well.
2: Well, yeah, here we go.
1: You're not giving me much instruction. Tell me how to do it.
2: You're doing well. Dan, you know, brake? Yeah, brake. Okay, excellent. Okay, let's get that.
1: No. What are you laughing? What have I done?
2: No, you've done well.
1: Is it second now? And first or just second?
2: No, first, yeah, first.
1: First?
2: Yeah.
1: Oh, I can't get first.
2: No,
1: am I out of a lane?
2: No,
1: am I out of a one? Oh, look, you're supposed to be helping me.
0: I've
1: stuck to automatics ever since.
0: I can still smell that clutch.
1: I smelled a lot of things in that car that day. But also, I don't have a good history of when I've picked up cars in the past. Remember this? That time that it was near Christmas and they had a big, they were having a big Christmas party at the dealership and there was glassware all over these tables. It was going to be a beautiful Christmas event. I was picking up my car. My two children were small in the back and I was telling them to shut up because I was just agitated and just trying to run, when they're trying to explain how the car works, just run through it. And he said, can you put your foot on the brake? And in my anxiety, I revved the engine just in front of them all setting out the glassware, panicked everybody.

0: traffic and I'm lurching and nearly hitting everything. I thought, how does that look? Fresh out of the dealership, they're waving me off and I almost smash it on the way out.
1: You did get mag wheel insurance?
0: I've got the insurance that covers for if I get little dings, if I get little, what are the things on the tyres? You know, the scrapes?
1: Yeah, I don't think if is the word. Okay.
0: Anyway.
1: When you get the scrapes.
0: He had shown me how the radio works and all of that, but I'd forgotten, of course. And so I'm in the car and I thought, Siri, find Gold FM.
1: Yep.
0: This happened.
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0: So I'm lurching out of the dealership. And then I kept saying all the N-words and everything.
1: Yeah.
0: And then I said, I'll try.
1: What, to the dealer? That was you.
0: I was saying, so I'd said it again, play radio station Gold FM.
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0: I listened to that all the way up. It's made my algorithm look really interesting.
1: See you later, mother beepers.
0: They thought, we misjudged her as I lurch out with that plane.
1: We've got a tab running. I reckon your wheels, what do you reckon, Ryan? This time, tomorrow afternoon, there'll be the first scrape.
0: See, this is why I've taken insurance. $50 to fix those small scrapes.
1: Well, I'll
0: for
1: bet
0: a
1: you
0: year.
1: $50.
3: What car is it, Amanda?
0: You know, this is embarrassing, Ryan. When I had to have I'd bought the car and then the man came down to show me all the technical stuff.
1: Yeah.
0: And I said, first question, what is it? I knew basically what it was, but he had to tell me what it was. I've written it down so I can tell you. It's a CX-1 M.
1: That's a BMW, isn't it?
0: Yes, I've just traded the other one in.
1: Yeah.
0: Because I was so low to the ground, that's why I got all those scrapes on the front fender.
1: Of course.
0: Not the fender, what's that low thing?
1: The skirt.
0: No, the front.
1: The skirt. The apron at the front.
0: Isn't that called a...
1: Is it true that you handed the car over like the Bluesmobile at the end of the Blues Brothers movie?
0: They said it was in very good condition.
1: A smoking ruin.
0: So I'm on my way home now. It's all fine.
1: Instagram is coming up. It's Jonesy and Amanda driving you home for Jam Nation.

0: Friday Feels Sessions. How good was Peter Garrett and Martin Rotzi from Midnight Oil? We didn't know what they were going to perform. We thought they were going to do one song, and then Pete said, do you mind if we do US Forces?
1: Oh, it was chilling.
0: He's having the AUKUS discussion, the public inquiry, which we should all be a part of, really, because our government, and not just this government, but governments before it, set up this deal with the AUKUS thing about our submarines.
1: He's going to be announcing those findings at the press gallery address, I think, this week or next week, and then we still have a chance to discuss it. But he said the deal is quite extraordinary.
0: It's a pretty dreadful deal.
1: Absolutely.
0: Anyway, US Forces.

0: bombs and threats still ask for more.
1: Man, I just...
2: I got a bit emotional because and hearing his matured voice, if you know what I mean. He's older. That song politically means a lot. It was just great.
1: That song came in at, 1982? And it still rings true. A lot of people said some great comments on our social media, jonesyandamanda.com.au. Many people just loving what Pete's bringing there. Although there were a few people that had a problem.
2: What kind of problem? This particular person,
1: Midnight Oil, lost me when they went into politics. I don't usually comment, but I said, what, in 1976? Yeah. You know, the only non-political song they've ever done was Wedding Cake Island. That was an instrumental. Nonetheless.
2: It was absolutely brilliant. We've got it on our socials if you want to have a look.
1: Coming up, you've got a case of worst.
2: Bad, worst, worstest. Yep. I think you're going to like it.
1: Instagram makes its return as well. It's Jonesy and Amanda driving you home for Jam Nation.

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0: Hello there, it's Jonesy and Amanda driving you home this Monday afternoon.
1: Let's look at this case of a bad worst worstest.
0: Ooh, I love bad worst worstest.
1: Say you're a shop. It's called The Art of Play. It's in Brooklyn.
0: Yep.
1: And it's got funky, gorgeous, fabulous kind of arty, interactive kind of stuff.
0: What sort of stuff?
1: Well, I haven't looked at all of it, but the things I've seen have been really...
0: Stuff you'd like?
1: Stuff I'd look.
0: Like
1: I'd
0: buck,
1: like.
0: Buck your singing deer.
1: Maybe that kind of thing. And one of the things that was in that shop was this... it was mounted on the wall. It was a little bird that sang and twirled around.
0: Right.
1: I would have been very attracted to that shop.
0: An animatronic thing.
1: But what's bad is that someone has come into the shop and had a bad experience.
0: Oh, that's bad.
1: Worst. They put it online. They ranted about their bad experience online.
0: And what was the bad experience?
1: I'll tell you. They said they drove all the way to Brooklyn to check out the store that they thought looked really rad and had a few things in mind to buy. And they said, I was literally looked at as if I couldn't afford it and was told that he would find something comparable for me, meaning, well, you obviously can't afford that thing, which was $15,000. I'll find something cheaper for you.
0: Oh, so was this for sale? This item was for sale.
1: And this person says, wow, dude, you're an idiot. You just lost a huge sale.
0: Mm-hmm.
1: But please go and check out The Art of Play in Brooklyn if you enjoy being treated like Julia Roberts' character in Pretty Woman. For sure, check it out.
0: Big mistake.
1: The shop itself has said that item wasn't actually for sale. And she's come back and said, well, I'll give you the details about what happened up. But so bad, this happened. Mm. Worst, put it online.
0: Bad review.
1: Worstest, the person who this happened to was Kelly Clarkson. Oh. And this has amassed 35 million views. So this, The Art of Play, this shop that she went into, have said, we welcome everyone. We greet everyone who walks in the door with an invitation to pick up things and play with them.
0: Mm-hmm.
1: But that item wasn't for sale. They've said, imagine our surprise when our small local business was suddenly attacked by 8 million people who never visited our store. It's been a surreal experience to be the focus of such widespread outrage after just one mention by a celebrity. We're going to keep our heads down and hopefully we can clear things up with Kelly someday. As a talented popular singer once said, what doesn't kill you makes you stronger.
0: True.
1: Because they have said she went into the shop and inquired about that singing, dancing bird.
0: But they've said it's not for sale.
1: They said it's permanently attached to the wall and isn't for sale. Kelly was going to drop it, but when she read that, she's changed her mind. She has said, cool, sure it wasn't for sale. That's the narrative Art of Play is going to go with. So the whole conversation we had where I asked you if it was for sale while pointing to the price tag hanging on the wall with a little singing bird didn't happen. As you elevator-eyed me saying in a condescending tone, it is for sale, but it costs $15,000, so if you'd like me to find something comparable for you, I can. So she's saying, so right, that never happened? Okay, mate. Okay, dude, she said. Mm. You're not only rude, you're a liar. Got it. And she said, I obviously support small businesses. I was literally at a small business trying to purchase things. You don't get a free pass to treat people less than in your store just because you're a small business. It's not hard to be kind. I never blast people, but you, my friend, are an exception. Your store is cool. You aren't.
0: Great.
1: So you don't want to piss off Kelly Clarkson.
0: No.
1: It's a bit of, I mean, we don't know the reality of who's right, but she's saying, this happened to me. And then she wasn't going to make a big deal of it when they come back and said, she's fibbing. She went, no, actually you are.
0: It's interesting, though.
1: She can destroy their business overnight.
0: Easily. And this is the times that we live. The internet is a harsh judge.
1: Yeah, and she's got millions and millions of followers, as we know. And people, as the shop owner says, people who would have never set foot in our shop are saying terrible things about us and bad-mouthing us when they've never been here.
0: You know, this is something, well, you know, let's flesh out a bit of a statement.
1: Do you make it sound sexy?
0: Well, flesh out a statement.
1: Radio's supposed to be sexy, Brandon.
0: Well, it's Monday.
1: Let's flesh out a statement.
0: It's been a busy week. Let's go. Maybe I think we'll go down to the Jonesy and Amanda Rams.
1: We'll put this to the pub test next.
0: It's Jonesy and Amanda driving you home for Jam Nation.

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0: Hello there, it's Jonesy Demand driving you home this Monday afternoon. Big celebrities making a complaint on small business. There's only one test we can put it to, and that is...
1: the good old-fashioned pub test.
0: Thank you, Sam.
2: I'm sure if
0: Sam Neill walked into a business and people didn't serve him, they would have got some comeuppance.
2: I don't know. He was such a nice person, I'm sure Kelly Clarkson is. Here's the story in case you've just joined us. On one side, we have Kelly Clarkson. She has gone into a store to buy a $15,000 quirky piece of art. The shop itself looked at her, she says, gave her side eye, said, presumably you can't afford that, let's find something cheaper for you, and were very condescending. She has called them out on that. They have said that item was never for sale. She's fibbing. And she said, no, that item was definitely for sale. So what's happened now is that she has something like, how many views did this get? This got 35 million views.
0: Wow.
2: 6,000 comments. People leaving terrible comments and reviews on this store's site, even though people have never been there. It's a small business, and she's saying being a small business does not give you an excuse to treat people like that. Mm. She's saying it's not because I'm famous, it's because you shouldn't treat anybody like that.
0: Yep.
2: Interestingly, she's pretty much destroying that business, I think.
0: I remember years ago I went into a motorcycle store which no longer exists, and I went to get some motorcycle gloves, and I said, what size are these, mate? And the guy says, why don't you just put them on your hands and see if they fit? And I kind of laughed because he was so rude and dismissive. But he was eating a Domino's pizza at the counter. And not just a small pizza, a whole thing. So mid-mouthful of pizza, why don't you just put them on your hands, mate? And I remember I spoke about it on the
2: radio. Rage would have got to me if that happened to me.
0: I spoke about it on the radio. And this was, I must admit, probably about 15, 16 years ago. And I said it on the radio and talked about it. And at the time... It didn't have that sort of like focus, but then someone said, I heard you slagging that bike shop. I'm not going there. So
2: it's really hard to, you and I.
0: But 15, 16 years ago, the internet wasn't what it is now.
2: No, but you and I are very aware as broadcasters.
0: Yeah.
2: The power of our words.
0: Certainly.
2: And what damage we can do to people. And I'd like to think we use that wisely. I'd like to think we do. Do you think it's fair that Kelly Clarkson can have a bad experience?
0: Would you say something?
2: I don't think I wouldn't put it on socials, no.
0: No.
2: Would you?
0: No, I probably wouldn't.
2: No. But no. She has, and then they escalated it by saying that didn't happen the way she's described it, and she went harder.
0: Well,
2: and harder.
0: Yeah, if they sort of, because right now she's already gone in. So once the fight starts, you know, I'm going to flip-flop.
2: Would you have started the fight?
0: No, see, that's the tricky. Well, so. It's about who starts the fight and how you finish the fight. But. If you've learned anything from the internet, no one wins a fight on the internet because it never stops. You never win a fight on Instagram.
2: Well, on one hand, you're going to have, hey, big punsy celebrity, that's not fair, taking on the little guy.
0: Yep.
2: And other people saying, well, that little guy is obviously going to be rude to everyone.
0: And then you've got someone that says, I stopped listening to Midnight Oil when they became political.
2: Yeah.
0: And that's what you're dealing with.
2: Big celebrities making a complaint on a small business. Does this pass the pub test?
0: It's Jonesy Demander driving you home for Jam Nation.

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1: Yeah, thanks for the opportunity. 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
2: Mm-hmm.
1: And there's been obviously a few issues with the mobile network. Particularly in February, there was a period, there was 1 week where there were some intermittent services. And we, you know, when things go offline, we hear of it very quickly. We have a global operations centre who are able to deploy staff to get things fixed.
2: Mm-hmm.
1: And we did do that.
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1: 10 questions, 60 seconds on the clock. You can pass if you don't know an answer. We'll come back to that question if time permits. Get all the questions right, $1,000.
5: You can make it $2,000 by answering a bonus question, but it's double or nothing.
1: Barry is in Doreen. That's suburb Doreen. Hello, Barry.
5: Hi, Barry.
6: Hello, how are you?
1: Doing all right, Baz?
5: Do you get sick of hearing that you're in Doreen?
6: No.
1: That's great. I'm
6: from Sydney originally, so...
5: So you chose to move to Doreen.
1: It's okay, Barry, we're not the cops. Okay.
5: Barry, we've got 10 questions, we've got 60 seconds. If you're not sure, say pass. We might have time to come back, okay?
6: No worries, thank you.
5: All right, good luck, Barry. Here we go. Question one, what is 10 minus 2?
6: 8.
5: Question two, which nut is used in almond milk?
6: Almond.
5: Question three, My Happiness is sung by which Australian rock band?
6: Powderfinger.
5: Question three, traditionally, how many senses does a human have?
6: How many senses? 5.
5: Question 5. Which celebrity was famous for saying, I pity the fool?
6: Muhammad Ali.
5: Oh, no. It's Mr. T.
1: I pity the fool.
6: Oh, I won't do.
5: You were doing so well.
1: Man, you were.
6: Damn it.
5: You were on a roll.
1: Barry, we won't tell anyone that you're in Doreen.
6: No.
1: We'll keep it on the deal. Oh, mate, you were doing so well.
5: Oh, Barry, thank you.
1: Such a
6: I should have thought that extra second.
5: Oh.
1: The whole thing, the pass is your friend.
5: She's a cruel mistress, this competition.
1: Doreen.
5: Don't tell Doreen.
1: Don't tell Doreen. You can play whenever you want. JonesyDemanda.com.au. Coming up next, the pub test. Today, big celebrities making a complaint on small business. Actually, Barry, what do you think about that?
6: I'll go with it.
1: Okay, all right. Sure, Barry.
5: I think Barry's been preoccupied with Doreen for a while.
1: Barry will just go with it. It's Jonesy and Amanda driving you home for Jam Nation.

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0: Hello, it's Jonesy D'Amanda driving you home this Monday afternoon, the 12th of October.
1: The pub test.
2: Pub test.
1: Does it pass the pub test?
3: If something sounds unlikely, then it should fail the pub test.
2: Yeah, the pub test.
4: Doesn't pass the sniff test.
5: Stop it. It's not helpful.
0: When there's big issues to flesh out, it's best we get down to the Jonesy D'Amanda arms for the pub test because it's been a long week.
6: Well, it's Monday. It's a long week for a small business. It's a shop called...

0: time of day. She has gone public with this story on her socials, complaining about the service she got. The place itself said that was never for sale. She's made it up and she said, no, you're lying, et cetera, et cetera. This small business.
1: Is this typical of Kelly Clarkson?
0: No, I don't think she's not a poo stirrer. But this has had 35 million views. And so some people are saying, leave a small business alone. Mm-hmm. And others are saying, I've had bad service there too. And she's just a civilian saying, they weren't nice at the end.
1: Well, there's a great deal of responsibility if you post something online. You're always you're always publishing, which I say to anyone who
0: cares. One of the world's most famous people, yeah. She is. But she was ready to let it go. They've called her out and she said, no, in fact, you're the liars here. You're not nice people. So there we are.
1: Big celebrities making a complaint on small business. Does this pass the pub test?
2: The small business should not have been subject to a celebrity that can rant to that extent because they chose to do what they do. But at the same time, if that celebrity was choosing to pick something off the floor that maybe wasn't for sale, but hey, at $15,000 it maybe was for sale, maybe the front staff weren't the business owner to begin with. So ironically, they don't deserve the grief either because they're just literally trying to do their job as staff.
3: Well, in the case of this one, I'm on the side of the store because of their explanation that they put on their social media. The piece of work that they put in, that was a one-off that was made for them. There's been evidence on their past social media saying that Molly the bird has never been on sale. So when she said, I want to buy that bird, they've actually said to her, it's not actually on sale, but I can show you some that we've got that are similar to that. So I'm on the side of the business. It seems to me that Kelly Clarkson has taken it way out of context.
4: I went to buy a paddle van back in 1990. If we get in the car, you drive around the block, then we drive straight back in. I said, you reckon I can drive it? I've got it in 19. And he's going, no, I don't think you can afford it. So I went up to Castle Hill, saw a paddle van there. I bought it right there and there for cash. And went back, parked the other panel van, but the new panel van beside the one they had. The owner comes over of the dealer and says, oh, can I interest you in one? I said, no, it's all right. I just went and bought this one at somewhere else because your fella over there wouldn't sell it to me.
5: He goes, what's up? He goes, well, you wouldn't sell a car to this gentleman? He says, no, I don't think you can afford it. He says, well, you just bought one. Guess what? You're fired.
1: Well, they had no trouble selling you a brand new panel van last week, did they?
6: Righto, you two. That's enough.
0: Well, that is our show in a nutshell. If you'd like to hear more of it, moron is probably the right expression. Head to jonesandamanda.com.au.
1: Do that if you'd like to register for some cool stuff coming your way. 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
6: Good morning, I'm Jane Drew. Police investigations are continuing into a crash at Shearwater on Sunday night that saw a vehicle mount the pavement and hit a takeaway shop. Three people were taken to hospital, including a man and a woman who were sitting outside and a staff member in the shop. The man has since been discharged. Inspector Michelle Elmar says investigators are still piecing together how the crash happened.
7: We're still really keen to speak to anyone that witnessed to provide information to our investigators to help them in their investigations. And as the days unfold, we will obviously learn more.
6: Fire crews from Launceston have rushed to Trevallon overnight, where a large carport was found fully alight. They were able to contain the blaze while the occupant of the home was uninjured. Investigations will get underway into the cause of the fire today. Meantime, a fire that damaged a workshop at a Bridport home on Sunday has been deemed accidental. Members of the public providing assistance to TFS crews at the site. Two occupants were treated for smoke inhalation. One member of the public received minor burns. Investigations are still ongoing into the cause, but authorities have confirmed there were no suspicious circumstances. The Tasmanian government still expects firmers to source its renewable energy from the state grid, despite suggestions it may be supplied from interstate. Last week, a submission made by the company to a joint select committee on AI revealed its Tasmanian data centre may be powered by renewable infrastructure from the mainland. Energy Minister Nick Digan says he expects conversations between firmers and hydro to continue.
8: Tasmania is a renewable energy powerhouse, and that's our credentials. We have our hydro and, of course, great wind opportunity here in the States.
6: And the search continues for a man missing from Smithton for more than 2 weeks. Police say further ground and aerial searches were conducted yesterday in Circular Head amid continued concerns for the 47-year-old's welfare. Crews have previously scoured bush.

0: land around Smithton and Duck River. Craig was last seen on September 26th wearing a yellow and navy high-vis long sleeve shirt, dark pants and dark shoes. Anyone with information or CCTV footage is asked to come forward.
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2: Morning, I'm Brooke Seychelle. The Greens are threatening to block the government's digital duty of care bill that's going before Parliament this week, which aims to protect us from harm online. Leader David Shoebridge is demanding tougher penalties for tech giants who break the rules and for Australians to have the right to sue the social media giants. While Greens Senator Sarah Hanson-Young has told 7:30 they haven't seen the legislation.
3: But what we do know is that overarchingly, putting in place a duty of care on these big tech platforms is something that's well and truly overdue.
2: Also making headlines, Qantas has cancelled a flight from Rome to Perth after bedbugs were found on one of its Dreamliners. The aircraft in question has been pulled from service for a deep clean. The airline says the affected passengers were given accommodation and put onto other flights. And Lifeblood has issued a plea for 16,000 donors in the next week as the nation's blood supplies dwindle to their lowest levels in almost a decade.
1: Now, the latest in sports news for Harvey Norman Electrical Burnie, king of big screen TVs.
2: In sport, Australia is closing in on victory heading into the final day of the first test against South Africa. We have the Proteas 4-102 at stumps on day four. They're chasing 421 to win. The final wicket to fall on day four was that of Tristan Stubbs, who was caught behind after nicking one from Pat Cummins.
4: Edge, Carey does the rest. The captain breaks through, he's elated. Stubbs stays finished and it's going from bad to worse for the South Africans.
2: That's the latest in news and sport.
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5: Good morning. Forecast for the West Coast today. Cloudy, chance of showers with possible small hail, heading for 11 degrees. On Wednesday, cloudy with showers, most likely in the early morning, tops of 14 degrees. And on Thursday, partly cloudy, tops of 18 degrees. Around the West Coast, Queenstown sitting on 3 degrees, Strawn on 7, and Waratah 2 degrees. On 7XS, you're up to date.
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5: Good morning, West Coast. Welcome to a brand new day, Tuesday, the 13th of October, 2026. It is 6:05, 7XS Breakfast, all thanks to Evans IGA, supporting locals since 1898, top of the town in North Street, Queenstown. Our roads, we've had rain, sleet and snow. It means slippery. So slow down, headlights on and drive for sensible conditions. Anything major, maybe there's a hazard on the road, give Building Tasmania a call, 1300 139 933. If not, call it in to us, 64711 711. And of course, the Bureau of Meteorology has issued a bushwalkers weather alert, as snow as low as 400 metres expected today. If you're thinking about venturing into these areas, especially the West Coast, if you go bushwalking, you need to make sure you're properly prepared with equipment and experience for the snow, wind and unusually cold conditions. So that's what the weather's doing today. Snow down to 400 metres. 6:06.

0: here on 7XS Breakfast. Steelers Wheel from 73, stuck in the middle with you. It's 10 past 6. John from Tulla gave me a call, says it's snowing in Tulla. So the Murchison Highway going up to Cradle Mountain will have snow on it as well. So if you're out and about in our roads, remember, slow down, headlights on, and drive to sensible conditions. Like John, if there's anything that we need to know about, 64711711. Let's do this.
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0: It certainly is, even though it's been snowing, sleeting and raining. Yes, Shaz from Queenstown gave me a call. She said, gosh, it's cold. She wants some Jamelia. It's called Superstar.

0: 7XS Breakfast with Andrew Roberts, 18 past 6 on a Tuesday morning, the 13th of October 2026. Of course, good morning to Annette. She gave me a text to say that she's on the Anthony Road, very, very wet and slippery. So if you're out and about on our roads, remember, slow down. You'll get to your destination on time. Headlights on and drive to sensible conditions. Anything that we need to know about, because it has been sleeting and snowing, especially on the Murchison Highway, a bit here in Queenstown, I believe, looking at windy.com on the radar. Waratah's getting some snow. Rosemary just on the edge there. Where else? Yeah, Taralea, Bothwell, Strathgordon, Medina. Yes, Corinna, a little bit there too. Yeah, so if you're out on our road, just slow down, headlights on, drive to sensible conditions. That's what we want to know. Okay, if you need help accessing the Australian Government payments and services, then the Mobile Service Centre team will be visiting Strawn, Zen and Queenstown from this week. This Thursday and Friday, they'll be in Strawn near the IGO supermarket in Lynch Street, 9.30 to 4pm on the Thursday and Friday, 9am to 4pm. In Zen on the Monday and Tuesday, the 19th and 20th of October, 9.30 on Monday from 4pm, and then Tuesday, 9am to 4pm. And then in Queenstown on Wednesday and Thursday, the 21st, 22nd of October, 9am on the Wednesday to 4pm, and then 9am to 12.30pm on the Thursday. And that's going to be there at the Queenstown RSL car park in McNamara Street.
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0: You're on 7XS Breakfast. We are minutes away from the news at 6.30. If you're out and about on our roads, remember, slow down, headlights on and drive to sensible conditions. Anything major that we need to know about, 64711 711. Now, the hippie West Coast and the Queenstown Child and Family Learning Centre and Anglicare Tasmania invite you to a free community event for children up to 5 years, their families and carers. It's happening on Thursday, the 29th of October at the Strawn Gym, a multi-purpose centre, 10 a.m. to 2 p.m. There'll be fun activities, sensory play, arts and crafts, face painting, outdoor play, and be able to make a show bag and lots more. 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
6: Good morning, I'm Jane Drew with your local news first. Two people remain in hospital after a car crashed into a takeaway shop in Shearwater near Devonport on Sunday night. A 26-year-old woman and a 60-year-old man who were sitting outside were struck and taken to the Launceston General Hospital. A staff member inside the shop was also hurt after the Land Cruiser ploughed through the front of the building. She remains in a serious but stable condition. Police Inspector Michelle Elmar says they're still investigating the cause of the crash, but that it's not believed to be deliberate.
7: So we know that the vehicle mounted the footpath where it struck the people outside and then the building. Initial investigations indicate that this was not a deliberate action on behalf of the driver, but as to what caused the serious crash is still under investigation.
6: The Premier is on King Island, launching a major rebrand for one of the island's golf courses. The Ocean Dunes Golf Club, now to be known as King Links, as part of a $38 million upgrade, which will see a new lodge open next year, followed by other enhancements for the top 100 listed course. Meantime, State Labor says King Islanders have been left in the rough, questioning election promises around upgraded ambulance services and additional paramedics. Tasmanians are being encouraged not to let cooler weather conditions create a false sense of security. With elevated fire danger forecast for parts of the state, particularly along the east coast today and later this week. While rain, hail and even snow are forecast for some areas today, a high fire danger rating is forecast for northeast, east coast, Midlands, southeast, central north and Furneaux Islands. Tasmania Fire Service Deputy Chief Officer Matt Lowe says people need to take care when using anything that could spark a fire, and to ensure any campfires, fire pits or recent burn-offs are fully extinguished. Checking sport, and Anthony Dermick has called time, officially announcing his retirement from the Jack Jumpers and the NBL yesterday. Dermick says a lingering back injury led to the decision. The 34-year-old guard has played 279 games across 11 seasons, including 4 seasons and 80 games with the Jack Jumpers. That includes the championship in 24. I'm Jane Drew, and that's the latest in local news and sport.
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8: Morning, I'm Brooke Seychelle. Doctors are warning Australia's hospital system is reaching a tipping point as more older patients turn up to emergency departments with complex health needs. The Australian College of Emergency Medicine says the ageing population will place even more strain on our hospitals unless more beds and aged care services are provided. Meantime, the Greens are threatening to block the government's digital duty of care legislation that'll go before Parliament this week. Senator Sarah Hanson-Young has told 7:30 that while the party wants more to be done to protect Australians online, this bill may not be enough.
9: We need to make sure it has teeth, that it's enforceable, and that it actually puts people's safety front and centre.
8: And British actor and comedian Russell Brand has appeared in court in London as his new trial on historical sex offences begins. The 51-year-old is accused of rape, sexual assault and indecent assault relating to six women over a 10-year period, which he denies. 20 jurors have been selected for the trial, which will be narrowed down to 14 today.
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10: Australia is closing in on victory, heading into the final day of the first test against South Africa. We have the Proteas 4 for 102 at stumps on day four. They're chasing 421 to win. The final wicket fall on day four was that of Tristan Stumps, who was caught behind after nicking one from Pat Cummins.
11: Edge, Carey does the rest. The captain breaks through, he's elated. Stumps stays finished and it's going from bad to worse for the South Africans.
10: However, there was a scare for Steve Smith, who was forced off the field with a head knock. He's being checked for concussion. And briefly, the head of Football Australia has condemned the booing of the Welcome to Country from some fans at the Australia Cup final in Melbourne. I'm Ebony Ablett. That's the latest news and sport.
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0: Good morning. Forecast for the West Coast today. Cloudy, chance of showers with possible small hail, heading for a top of 11 degrees. On Wednesday, cloudy with a shower or two, most likely in the early morning, tops of 14 degrees. And on Thursday, partly cloudy, tops of 18 degrees. On 7XS, you're up to date.
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0: you're on Better Music and More of It, West Coast 7XS, 641 with Andrew Roberts on this Tuesday morning. Don't forget that the CN Neighbourhood Centre's Bake Off Date Loaf is happening next Monday, the 19th of October. I think you can bake the best date loaf, then bring your best one along and showcase your delicious creation. Of course, those date loaves must be dropped off by 12:30 p.m. And of course, at the Summer House, there'll be some great prizes, first, second and third.
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Taking a look at the road report, all thanks to Dilkers Central Garage in Queenstown, who services all makes and models of vehicles. Got a problem with your car or maybe you need a service? Go and see John today at 3 Cutton Street in Queenstown. I tell you what, our roads, sleet, snow, hail and, of course, rain as well. That means wet and slippery, so slow down, headlights on. If you're travelling towards the northwest coast, I believe from Tulla onwards, there is snow falling on the Murchison Highway. And remember, headlights on, drive for sensible conditions. Anything major, Building Tasmania. Give them a call, 1300 139 933. And of course, for the roadworks, the Murchison Highway at the Fosse River rest area, construction has resumed. It'll resume until late December. Reduced speed limits there, working hours, 7 a.m. to 5 p.m. And reduced speed limits up to 40 kilometres per hour without lane closures. So if you're out and about on the roads, please slow down. There's been a lot of rain, a lot of sleet, a lot of hail and a lot of snow. And, of course, that is the Road Report, all thanks to Dilkers Central Garage in Queenstown. It's 6:48.

You're on 7XS Breakfast. We are minutes away from the news at 7 o'clock. Now, if you're looking for a fun way to spend your Sundays, the Queenstown Serenity Food Garden between 1 and 3 p.m. is the place to be. They're on the corner of Buzz and Cutton Streets in Queenstown. 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
9: Good morning, I'm Jane Drew with your local news first. The state government's launching a new recovery fund for regional resilience, which it says will secure the future of our state's regional communities. A $20 million commitment is set to provide a source of support for areas experiencing significant economic disruption, help regions respond to major industrial changes and other economic shocks. The cash coming from a government investment into King Island's tungsten mine after a 12% stake delivered significant returns. Premier Jeremy Rockliff says it's about getting ahead of challenges such as major employers closing down. However, the announcement comes after the state government has had to help with challenges at two major industrials just this year. Police investigations are continuing into a serious crash in Shearwater on Sunday night after a Land Cruiser mounted the pavement and struck diners seated outside of Shearwater Food Co. A 26-year-old woman was taken to the LGH with serious injuries and remains in a stable condition, while a 29-year-old female staff member was taken to the Northwest Regional Hospital and is also in a stable condition. The elderly male driver was not injured. Police say the building also sustained significant damage. Charges have been laid at this stage, and anyone with witness information is asked to come forward. Upgrades to Launceston's Elphin Sports Centre will commence later this year, aiming to improve access for people living with disabilities. Sports Minister Nick Digan says the upgrades are due to be completed by mid-next year.
10: And we're really pleased to be able to provide much better accessibility. That's been one of the challenges here at Elphin. It's got some sort of legacy stairs and narrow corridors and places.
9: And Tasmania's Shadow Treasurer says the government needs to address the community's confusion and concerns about data centre developments. Firmus is building two AI data centres in the north and seeking approval for a third at Wesley Vale in the northwest. Dean Winter says the community is crying out for more information.
11: I think we really need to see some leadership now from government around how these projects are going to be developed. If you look at what happened in Georgetown, you had the mayor there saying, look, we approved it, but we would have preferred a different process. And you've seen La Trobe very similarly raising concerns about whether they had all the information.
8: National news now.

0: I'm Brooke Seychelle. Australia's online safety regulator says it does not have the power to proactively block the live streaming of a US execution from being available here. The Office of eSafety says it's up to online services to protect users from harmful material and that it's in regular contact with online platforms to monitor the situation. It comes as the Greens threaten to block the government's digital duty of care legislation that'll go before Parliament this week. The legislation would protect Australians from online harm. However, the party's leader, David Shoebridge, is demanding tougher penalties for the tech giants, while Senator Sarah Hanson-Young has told 7:30 they don't know the finer details of the bill.
1: Well, we haven't seen the legislation in the form that it will be tabled this week, so we'll wait to see the details of that.
0: And a South Korean cosmetic surgery company has cancelled an upcoming Australian event after an ABC investigation raised questions about its ethics. The Sydney event encouraged prospective patients to meet with Korean doctors who are not registered to practice in Australia.
2: Now, the latest in sports news for Harvey Norman Electrical Burnie, king of big screen TVs.
0: In sport, the Australian squad for Thursday's Rugby League World Cup opener against New Zealand will be named today. There's talk Roosters Grand Final hero James Tedesco could be overlooked for Reece Walsh in the fullback position. Skipper Isaiah Yeo says either option will be fine.
3: Well, both Clive Churchill medal winners and both tremendous talents. So I think that's sort of one thing about being part of the Australian team. There's depth everywhere.
0: And just the one game in the English Premier League this morning, with Newcastle taking on Coventry. That's the latest in news and sport.
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6: Good morning. Forecast for the West Coast today: cloudy, chance of showers with possible small hail, heading for a top of 11 degrees. On Wednesday, cloudy with showers, most likely in the early morning, tops of 14 degrees. And on Thursday, we've got a partly cloudy day, heading for 18 degrees. Around the West Coast, Queenstown sitting on 3 degrees, Strawn on 6, and Waratah 2 degrees. On 7XS, you're up to date.
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6: Good morning, West Coast. A brand new day, Tuesday, the 13th of October, 2026. It's 7:06, 7XS Breakfast, all thanks to Evans IGA, supporting locals since 1898, top of the town in North Street, Queenstown, which means Tuesday. It's homemade pasty day at Evans IGA. Morning tea, or maybe lunch, maybe both. Anyway, our roads, we've had sleet, snow, hail and rain. That means wet and slippery, so slow down, headlights on and drive to sensible conditions. Anything major, maybe a tree has come down. The Building Tasmania are the people to call, 1300 139 933. Call it into us, 64711 711. Coming up very shortly, Radio Rewind.

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1: Yes, it is. It's 10 past 7 time now for Radio Rewind on 7XS. We go back to the year of 1982. He is an American singer-songwriter in 1982. He had a top 40 album with Just Another Day in Paradise. It spawned this hit song that we're featuring, which referred to Humphrey Bogart and Lauren Bacall, film of the same name, which reached number 8 on the US Hot 100 and number 1 on the Billboard Adult Contemporary chart and number 50 on the Billboard Country chart. Let's have a listen. If you think you know the name of the artist, the name of the song, we're going back to 1982. Let's play Radio Rewind 64711711.

0: 7XS Breakfast LRB in there from 1982 down on the border. It's 14 past 7. We're playing Radio Rewind. We're going back to the year of 1982. He is an American singer-songwriter. He was inducted into the Florida Music Hall of Fame with Lifetime Achievement awarded in January of 2016, along with Jimmy Buffett, Julio Iglesias and Tom Petty. And of course, in 2019, he was also inducted into the Florida Artist Hall of Fame, along with such notables as Ernest Hemingway. Let's have a listen. If you think you know the name of the artist, we're going back to 1982, or the song. 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
0: Yes, we're playing Radio Rewind. It's 17 past 7. Nobody called up this morning. Went back to 1982. It was Bertie Higgins and Key Largo.
5: We had it all. Just like Boogie in the
0: Call. We'll do it all again on Hump Wednesday. Coming up now is On This Day with Aaron Stevens.
6: I have a dream that one day this nation will rise up.
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9: It's October 13, the day when children's favourite Paddington Bear made his debut in Michael Bond's book, A Bear Called Paddington, in 1958.
10: What is this?
11: It's a marmalade sandwich.
9: Dawn Fraser won her third consecutive Olympic 100-metre gold medal at Tokyo in 1964 in Olympic record time. Recorded their iconic hit, My Generation, on this day in 1965. The sound barrier was broken on land for the first time in 1997. The Thrust supersonic car reached 1,228 kilometres per hour.
12: Thrust SSC first broke the existing record, then boomed past the sound barrier.
9: And Bob Dylan was awarded the Nobel Prize in Literature in 2016.
13: When I received the Nobel Prize for Literature, I got to wondering exactly how my songs related to literature.
9: Simon tops today's birthday list. He's 85. His solo career peaked in 1986 with the release of the album Graceland.
14: I can call you Betty. Betty, when you call me, you can call me out.
9: Joe Dolce turned 79, one hit wonder in 1980. Spent 11 weeks at number one.
15: It's a nicer place. I shut up for your face.
9: Rock singer Sammy Hagar is also 79. Replaced David Lee Roth as the lead singer of Van Halen.
16: So tell me why.
9: Marie Osman turns 67 today, one of the standout stars of the Osman family.
10: I got my new haircut and people have been asking me how I take care of it.
9: American figure skating champion Nancy Kerrigan is 57, as famous for the medals as she is for the attack linked to rival Tonya Harding.
16: We're at an event 4 years after I was attacked.
9: Actor and comedian Sacha Baron Cohen celebrates his 55th birthday.
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9: NRL great Canberra Raiders 200 gamer Alan Tung is 46.
18: Alan Tung!
9: And the Torpedo, Australia's greatest ever Olympian, Ian Thorpe, turns 44.
19: Maybe the swimmer of the century. It is world record again.
9: Finally, the late former Prime Minister of Britain, the Iron Lady Baroness Margaret Thatcher, was born on this day in 1925, died aged 87 in 2013.
20: I think it is safe only in our hands.
9: Remembering Baroness Margaret Thatcher on October 13.
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0: on 7XS Breakfast with Andrew Roberts. There goes wet, wet, wet. Love yous all around. Minutes away from the news at 7:30. Now, the Legacy Day is coming to the Strawn Golf Club, where they've never swung a club before or haven't played in years, and you're one of our regulars. Legacy Day is the perfect way to start your golf journey or keep it going. It's happening on Saturday, the 24th of October. It kicks off from 11 a.m, a fun trick nine holes, plenty of laughs along the way, and following the golf, they'll have something pretty special. At 4 p.m, they'll be presenting life membership to Geoffrey Hutchinson, recognise his contribution and commitment to the Strawn Golf Club. So it's happening on Saturday, the 24th of October, kicks off from 11 a.m, and you'll have everyone laughs along the way, and everyone is welcome. We've got new sport next, and then we'll chat with the Bureau.
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8: Good morning, I'm Jane Drew. The windfall from a state government stake in a King Island mine will be funneled into a recovery fund for regional resilience. The state became an investor after turning a loan into the Dolphin Tungsten mine into equity. A $20 million commitment will provide a source of support for areas experiencing significant economic disruption, help regions respond to major industry changes and other economic shocks. Police investigations are continuing into a serious crash in Shearwater near Devonport on Sunday night, where people at a local cafe were injured after being struck by a vehicle which mounted the footpath. It's believed the elderly driver was attempting to park when the incident occurred. Two women in their 20s remain in hospital in stable conditions. Witnesses are urged to come forward. Meantime, the search continues for a 47-year-old man missing from Smithton for more than 2 weeks. Further ground and aerial patrols were conducted yesterday around a circular head. Police hold concerns for the man's welfare and are urging anyone with information to come forward. The Tasmanian government still expects Firmus to source its renewable energy from the state grid, despite suggestions it may be supplied from interstate. Last week, a submission made by the company to a joint select committee on AI revealed its Tasmanian data centres may be powered by renewable infrastructure from the mainland. Energy Minister Nick Digan says he expects conversations between Firmus and Hydro to continue.
9: Tasmania is a renewable energy powerhouse, and that's our credential. We have our hydro and, of course, great wind opportunity here in the States.
8: And Tasmanians are being encouraged not to let cooler weather conditions create a false sense of security. With elevated fire danger forecast for parts of the state, particularly along the east coast today and later this week, snow is predicted to fall as low as 400 metres in the western and central plateau forecast districts today, while a high fire danger rating is forecast for northeast, east coast, Midlands, southeast, central north and Furneaux Islands. Tasmania Fire Service Deputy Chief Officer Matt Lowe says people need to take care when using anything that could spark a fire. And to ensure any campfires, fire pits or recent burn-offs are fully extinguished.
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10: Morning, I'm Brooke Seychelle. Experts are warning Australia's hospitals aren't ready for a wave of older patients, with the number of people aged over 85 visiting emergency departments expected to jump by more than 400% by 2050. The Australian College of Emergency Medicine says some elderly patients are spending more than half a day in emergency care before they're admitted to a ward. A senior minister has hit back at Pauline Hanson's claim the Royal Commission into the Bondi attack has been a failure. The One Nation leader says it hasn't gone far enough and wanted to see radical Islamic imams and preachers ordered to give evidence. But Amanda Rishworth has told Nine the criticism is premature.
11: We haven't even seen the final report. So I think to be trying to discredit the process and to try and discredit this report before it has already come out, it's not really a response.
10: And US actress Selma Blair has been arrested after allegedly attacking two flight attendants during a Delta Airlines flight. Authorities say the Cruel Intentions star punched one attendant and bit another and attempted to open the plane's door as it headed to JFK International in New York.
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10: In sport, the second last day of the AFL trade period gets underway this morning, with clubs set to scramble to get deals over the line. Essendon has confirmed its interest in Geelong's Grian Meyers, although his manager Liam Pickering has told AFL Trade Radio he expects him to remain a Cat.
12: It might get to the stage where the next day or two Essendon come back and go, right, well, we really want him and this is what we're prepared to do and let's work on a deal. And
10: that's the latest in news and sport.
0: Checking West Coast weather with the Bureau. Good morning, David.
13: Good morning. It's a cold and wintry one out there, isn't it?
0: It certainly is. I was in about 4:30 this morning and I thought, I can hear that hitting the roof. And I went outside and it's snow everywhere. My car was just full of snow. The roofs have got snow on them. So, yeah, dream wonderland.
13: Yeah, there you go. No, it's certainly pretty wintry. There's plenty of those cold pool showers passing over this morning. Mm-hmm. Cold winds at obviously cold temperatures too. Snow down to about 400 metres or so is what's on the forecast. So we've got a bushwalkers alert out for central and western plateau, which no surprise based on these conditions, and plenty of wind warnings on the coast as well.
0: David, would this continue?
13: No, is the short answer. It's going to ease through today. So, you know, pretty wintry today. But then it's sort of, I suppose, good news in the next few days is the weather's going to really back off quite quickly as a big ridge of high pressure comes overhead. And then Thursday and Friday are going to be dry, certainly across the west coast and across the majority of the state. And temperatures will gradually warm up through the end of the week and into the weekend as well. So, wintry for now, but it's spring, so the change is coming and coming quite quickly.
0: Okay, David, let's have a take a look at the coastal waters forecast. I believe a strong wind warning is current there.
13: Yeah, that's right. So we've got a gale warning on the southwest coast down there, south of Low Rocky Point, and then from Low Rocky Point and around, all around the west coast and the north coast, we've got strong wind warnings with those westerly winds sort of 20 to 30 knots. Yeah, pretty much across the board. That'll back off through the day just a bit and tend towards the southwest a bit more. And then tomorrow, the wind warnings will be restricted to the sort of the south coast. So again, the southwest coast and yep. beyond around to the east as well.
0: Okay, David, you have yourself a great day. Thank you.
13: Thanks, you too.
0: Okay, David, from the Bureau of Meteorology at 7:36 in Queenstown. We're currently sitting on 3 degrees, Strawn on 7, Waratah 2 degrees.

0: You're on Better Music and More of It, West Coast 7XS. We are now in local government election mode. And putting up the hand is Robert Butterfield. Good morning.
1: Good morning, Andrew.
0: So I guess we should start with you personally and your history and connection with the West Coast community.
1: So I've been a long-term resident of the West Coast and involved in lots of community different projects. I've been mainly emergency services. Prior to being elected to council, I was involved in the SES for 20-odd years. I'm still a member of the Tasmania Fire Service, Queenstown, and I was also a volunteer ambulance officer for about 14 years. So that's part of that. And I'm also currently a member of Lions in Queenstown, which does some wonderful community work. So I've been part of the community, out there in the community, and looking at the community from lots of different aspects. Mm-hmm. Those other roles that I do, I've done previously prior to council, have also let me work in lots of other regions and other towns of our West Coast. So it's not just Queenstown, it's the entire West Coast that I've been part of.
0: Now, given your experience within council, can you give us a summarisation of what you see as the achievements for the West Coast you're most proud of?
1: Some of the achievements, I think, for the West Coast that I'm really proud of is our ability that we've had to get grants, our ability that we've had to get, you know, new infrastructure. An example, the pool upgrades, the playground upgrades that we're working through, even though, you know, a couple of the playgrounds have had a few challenges, they're still good upgrades and positive outcomes for the community. We've got a few more projects that are being finalised. I understand that the upgrades to the basketball hall, mm-hmm. a stadium, will be completed by the end of the year. We have got the Zion Gym, the community centre in Strawn, and some other projects that we've also been working on. So I think we've really done a lot of community projects. We've still got some more to finish, and they're making our communities better, a lot better place to live and work. We've also advocated hard for retention and better services from the government that the government provides. So I think we've worked well in those spaces.
0: Okay, now looking into the future for the West Coast and what that holds, what key goals do you see being most important for everyone?
1: So most important for everyone is to make the West Coast a place where people want to come and live, make it attractive, make it so it has the services and health services. You know, health services are not just about hospitals. It's about the whole range of health services and availability. So I believe that we work hard and I'll continue to work hard for better services for our region, better housing, better affordability, and with that we can have growing communities, and with growing communities that's a natural path to open up businesses which make our town more attractive, more families, more people in schools, and generally better outcomes for the whole region.
0: Okay, then finally, Robert, if you could give the West Coast your 15-second lift pitch on why a vote for you is good for them, what would it be?
1: Look, I'm standing because I genuinely care about the West Coast, and I believe I still have something to contribute. I've previously had the privilege of serving as Deputy Mayor and as a councillor, so I understand both the responsibilities of the role and the importance of working with the community and other councillors. I've lived and worked here for a long time through mining, emergency services, community volunteering. I've seen the West Coast from a lot of different perspectives and a lot of different challenges. I think we have some significant opportunities ahead, but we also have some challenges. And I want to be part of the council that listens, asks the difficult questions when necessary, but also works constructively with other councillors, government and community to get things done.
0: Okay then, Robert, all the best with the local government elections.
1: No worries, thanks, Andrew.
0: Okay, Robert Butterfield there, going for councillor and deputy mayor. You're on Better Music and More of It, West Coast 7XS.
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1: It's 7:49, checking out sport on 7XS. The Strong Golf Club's two-man Ambrose results. First was Riley Hamill on Wayne McDermott on 78-11-67. Second was Mick Stacey and Bill Ackerbilly. 80-9-71. And third was Vinnie Green and Jeff Elkin on 88-25-71-25. Nearest the pin on the fifth was Riley Hamill, and nearest the pin on the ninth was Harper Hamill. And of course, this Saturday's game will start at midday. Thanks for that report, Knocker. And of course, it's Tuesday again. That means eight ball at the Empire Hotel. Kicks off from 7 p.m. $5 entry. And if you win, you take the entire pot and a free pint. 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

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There goes Avril Lavigne and Complicated. We're minutes away from the news at 8 o'clock. Now, the Rosebery Neighbourhood House are holding a colouring competition. Age groups there, juniors, 6 and under, 7 to 10-year-olds, 11 to 18-year-olds and 19 to 100-year-olds. Prizes to be won? Yes. It's located at the Rosebery Neighbourhood House on the 30th of

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5: Good morning, I'm Jane Drew. The Premier is on King Island, launching a major rebrand for one of the island's golf courses. The Ocean Dunes Golf Club, now to be known as Kinglings, as part of a $38 million upgrade, which will see a new lodge open next year, followed by other enhancements for the top 100 listed course. Meantime, State Labor says King Islanders have been left in the rough, questioning election promises around upgraded ambulance services and additional paramedics. It comes as the government's creating a new recovery fund for regional resilience, which it says will secure the future of our state's regional communities. The cash coming from a government investment into King Island's tungsten mine after a 12% stake delivered significant returns. A $20 million commitment will provide a source of support for areas experiencing significant economic disruption, help regions respond to major industry changes and other economic shocks. Two people remain in hospital after a car crashed into a cafe in Shearwater near Devonport on Sunday night. Two diners were seated outside when the vehicle mounted the footpath, while a staff member was injured when the Land Cruiser came through the front of the building. Police Inspector Michelle Elmar says they're still investigating the cause of the crash, but that it's not believed to be deliberate.
6: So we know that the vehicle mounted the footpath where it struck the people outside and then the building. Initial investigations indicate that this was not a deliberate action on behalf of the driver, but as to what caused the serious crash is still under investigation.
5: Anyone with information is urged to come forward. A fire that damaged a workshop at a Bridport home on Sunday has been deemed accidental. Members of the public providing assistance to TFS crews at the site. Two occupants were treated for smoke inhalation. One member of the public received minor burns. Investigations are still ongoing into the cause, but authorities have confirmed there were no suspicious circumstances. Meantime, Launceston Fire crews contained an overnight blaze at a Trevallon property where a carport was fully engulfed. Checking sport, and Anthony Dermick has called time, officially announcing his retirement from the Jack Jumpers and the NBL yesterday. Dermick says a lingering back injury led to the decision. The 34-year-old guard has played 279 games across 11 seasons.
4: National news now.
7: Morning, I'm Brooke Seychell. The Office of eSafety says online services are responsible for protecting users from harmful material following calls to block the live stream of a US execution being available in Australia. The online safety regulator says it doesn't have the powers to proactively prevent the live stream and that its powers are geared towards taking down content rather than blocking it. Meantime, the Greens could be standing in the way of the government's digital duty of care bill that's due to go before Parliament this week. Senator Sarah Hanson-Young is worried the legislation legislation isn't strong enough. She's told 7:30 we should be able to sue the tech

0: giants if their platforms cause us harm.
1: Australians have every right, they should have every right, to complain and to take action if they have been harmed on social media.
0: And a bedbug outbreak has forced Qantas to cancel a flight from Rome to Perth. The airline says the Dreamliner in question has now had a deep clean and affected passengers rebooked and provided with accommodation.
2: Now, the latest in sports news for Harvey Norman Electrical Burnie, king of big screen TVs.
0: In sport, the AFL is yet to decide whether it'll formally investigate an incident involving Carlton players at a weekend party. And as questions swell around reports of alleged drug use at the gathering, it's emerged the league's new hair testing drug use policy isn't in force yet, so it wouldn't apply to this case. But Eddie Maguire has told Gold Sport he expects sanctions to be handed down.
3: I believe that the AFL will cite these players for conduct unbecoming. And I think there will be ramifications for them. So there'll be a penalty.
0: That's the latest in news and sport.
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5: Good morning. Forecast for the West Coast today. Cloudy, chance of showers with possible small hail. Snow down to 400 metres, heading for a top of 11 degrees. On Wednesday, cloudy with shower, most likely in the morning, tops of 14 degrees. And on Thursday, partly cloudy, tops of 18 degrees. Around the West Coast, Queenstown sitting on 3 degrees, Strawn on 7, and Waratah 2 degrees. On 7XS, you're up to date.
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5: Good morning, West Coast. A brand new day, Tuesday, the 13th of October, 2026. It is 8:06. 7XS Breakfast, all thanks to Evans IGA, supporting locals since 1898. Top of the town in North Street, Queenstown. Now open for business today. It's homemade pasty day. So go and see the crew at the deli at Evans IGA. Morning tea or lunch or maybe both. Yum. We now are roads, sleet, snow, hail and rain. That means wet and slippery. Slow down, headlights on, drive for sensible conditions. Anything major that we need to know about? Building Tasmania, 1300 139 933. And then call it in to us on 64 711 711. Very shortly, the birthday calls.

Oh, yes, if you're having a birthday today, I say happy birthday to you. Colin's having a birthday. Happy 50th birthday, Colin. Love from Pauline and the family. You're also celebrating with Nana Mouskouri, a Greek singer and also politician, 92 today. Marie Osmond, an American singer. She turned 67. Joe Dolce, US-born Australian singer, 79 today. Robert Lamb, keyboard player and vocalist with the American band Chicago. He turns 82. Nancy Kerrigan, US figure skater. She turns 57. Ian Thorpe, an Australian swimmer. He turns 44. And finally, Paul Simon, an American singer-songwriter, 85 today. We're going back to 1986. Yes, with Paul Simon, you can call me Al.

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0: 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Happening at the West Coast Child and Family Learning Centre today. 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
12: Good morning, I'm Jane Drew. Tasmania's Shadow Treasurer says the government needs to address the community's confusion and concerns about data centre development. Thermos is building two AI data centres in the state's north and is seeking approval for a third at Wesley Vale in the northwest. Dean Winter says the community is crying out for more information.
13: I think we really need to see some leadership now from government around how these projects are going to be developed. If you look at what happened in Georgetown, you had the mayor there saying, look, we approved it, but we would have preferred a different process. And you've seen La Trobe very similarly raising concerns about whether they had all the information.
12: Upgrades to Launceston's Elphin Sports Centre will commence later this year, aiming to improve access for people living with disabilities. The works include a lift replacement, new accessible amenities, a fresh ramp and modern facilities, including change rooms. Centre manager Ben Tyson says it'll create a more inclusive space for participants and spectators.
14: It'll be good to see that improve and some better facilities for them to be able to make use of. It's such an important factor in such an old venue that unfortunately at its time when it was originally made, built, just lacked all that wasn't sort of part of the requirements, but now it's sort of something that we expect, and it'd be good to see the facilities brought up to a more modern standard.
12: The state's government's launching a new recovery fund for regional resilience, which it says will secure the future of our state's regional communities. A $20 million commitment will provide a source of support for areas experiencing significant economic disruption, help regions respond to major industry changes and other economic shocks. The cash coming from a government investment into King Island's tungsten mine after a 12% stake delivered significant returns. Premier Jeremy Rockliffe says it's about getting ahead of challenges such as major employers closing down. However, the announcement comes after the state government has had to help with challenges at two major industrials just this year. Checking sport, the Tasmanian Tigers are in action today as they take on New South Wales in the One Day Cup. First ball is 10 a.m. with the Tigers looking to secure their second win of their One Day Cup campaign. And a Bushwalkers weather alert is in place today for the Western and Central Plateau forecast districts, with snowfall possible as low as 400 metres.
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5: Morning, I'm Brooke Seychelle. The Environment Minister says the live streaming of a man on death row in America is simply disgusting. Murray Watt telling the ABC he doesn't want to get involved in any policy on whether the streaming of the December execution of Nidal Hassan should go ahead, but he says the whole idea is concerning.
10: I just find the idea of a public streaming of a firing squad execution absolutely disgusting. When I first heard that this was being proposed, I couldn't believe that it was real.
5: Overseas, a London court has selected 20 jurors for the trial of British comedian Russell Brand as preparations for the case get underway. The 51-year-old arrived in court overnight, facing historic accusations of rape, sexual assault and indecent assault relating to six women over a 10-year period. Brand denies the allegations. And blood supplies across the country have plunged by 60%, sparking desperate calls for people to roll up their sleeves and donate. More than 16,000 donors are needed nationwide.
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12: To tennis first, Alexander Zverev is guaranteed to finish this year as tennis's world number one after Carlos Alcaraz suffered a shock straight sets defeat in the round of 32 at the Shanghai Masters. And Australia is closing in on victory, heading into the final day of the first test against South Africa. We've got the Proteas at 4 for 102 and they're chasing 421 to win. The final wicket to fall on day four was Tristan Stumps, who was caught behind after nicking one from Pat Cummins.
15: Edge, Carey does the rest. The captain breaks through, he's elated. Stumps stays finished and it's going from bad to worse for the South Africans.
12: That call on Fox there. There was a scare for Steve Smith, though, who was forced off the field with a head knock. He's being checked for concussion. I'm Ebony Ablett. That's the latest news in sport.
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0: Good morning. Forecast for the West Coast today. Cloudy, chance of showers with possible small hail, heading for a top of 11 degrees. On Wednesday, cloudy with a shower or two, most likely in the early morning, tops of 14 degrees. And on Thursday, partly cloudy, tops of 18 degrees. On 7XS, you're up to date.
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0: 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Time now to check our comment on Win, all thanks to QMU. Today's comment, going to the dentist, are you a fan? Samantha says, no, I almost faint every time I'm in the chair at some point, but I still go. Kim says, petrified as a kid, but really good now. Ruth says, hate it, but it's a necessary evil. Megan says, laugh out loud, is anyone? Leonie says, no. Trish says, no, but I go. Mary said, I wouldn't say I hate it, but I really haven't had much work done. Sharon says, terrified. Teresa says, hell no. And Rexel's, no. She says, nope, I'm absolutely terrified. I've even had tears just before the needle hits my mouth. Well, we've had 19 comments overnight. At the end of the month, someone will win a $30 voucher to spend at QMU. We know you love a good talking topic, so follow us today. That is the 7XS comment and win, all thanks to QMU, providing community healthcare since 1896.
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5: Good morning, I'm Jane Drew. The windfall from a state government stake in a King Island mine will be funneled into a recovery fund for regional resilience. The state became an investor after turning a loan into the Dolphin Tungsten mine into equity. A $20 million commitment will provide a source of support for areas experiencing significant economic disruption, help regions respond to major industry changes and other economic shocks, and attract new investment. Premier Jeremy Rockliffe says it's about getting ahead of challenges such as major employers closing down. Police investigations are continuing into a serious crash in Shearwater on Sunday night after a Land Cruiser mounted the pavement and struck diners seated outside of a Shearwater Food Co. A 26-year-old woman was taken to the LGH with serious injuries and remains in a stable condition, while a 29-year-old female staff member was taken to the Northwest Regional Hospital and is also in a stable condition. The elderly male driver was not injured. Police say the building also sustained significant damage. No charges have been laid at this stage, and anyone with witness information is asked to come forward. Meantime, the search continues for a 47-year-old man missing from Smithton for more than 2 weeks. Further ground and aerial patrols were conducted yesterday around a Circular Head. Police hold concerns for the man's welfare and are urging anyone with information to come forward. Tasmanians are being encouraged not to let cooler weather conditions create a false sense of security. With elevated fire danger forecast for parts of the state, particularly along the east coast, today and later this week. While rain, hail and even snow are forecast for some areas today, there's a high fire danger rating forecast for northeast, east coast, Midlands, southeast, central north and Furneaux Islands. Tasmania Fire Service Deputy Chief Officer Matt Lowe says parts of the east coast remain dry, which combined with windy conditions has the potential to fan any fire that starts. It comes as a low-level warning is issued for residents around Bracknell near Launceston after a bushfire broke out this morning. While there's no threat to communities, smoke, ash and embers may be visible in surrounding areas. You can stay up to date at tasalert.com. Stick around for a look at your national news and sport up next.
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6: Morning, I'm Brooke Seychell. A Labor front bencher has slammed Pauline Hanson after she claimed the Royal Commission into the Bondi attacks wasn't going far enough. The One Nation leader calling it a failure if radical Islam is not addressed. But Amanda Rishworth has told Nine she should hold her judgment until after the report is released.
7: And I believe in the independence of this Royal Commission, and I believe that it has done a very good job, and let's see the final report when it comes out.
6: Meantime, the corporate watchdog is demanding mortgage brokers better explain why they're recommending certain home loans if they find cheaper options are available. ASIC says with more than 80% of home loans now arranged through brokers, customers need clear evidence that a recommendation is in their best interests. And Breaking Bad star RJ Mitty has passed away at the age of 34. The cause of the US actor's death is still unknown, although police have confirmed they are investigating.
4: Now, the latest in sports news for Harvey Norman Electrical Burnie, king of big screen TVs.
6: In sport, the Australian squad for Thursday's Rugby League World Cup opener against New Zealand will be named today. There's talk Roosters Grand Final hero James Tedesco could be overlooked for Reece Walsh in the fullback position. Skipper Isaiah Yeo says either option will be fine.
8: Well, both Clive Churchill medal winners and both tremendous talents. So I think that's sort of one thing about being part of the Australian team. There's depth everywhere.
6: And in AFL, the Swans have knocked back North

0: Melbourne's first offer for Nick Blakey as the AFL trade period enters its second final day. That's the latest in news and sport.
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4: Good morning. Forecast for the West Coast today. Cloudy, chance of showers with possible small hail, heading for a top of 11 degrees. On Wednesday, cloudy with a shower or two, most likely in the early morning, tops of 14 degrees. And on Thursday, partly cloudy, tops of 18 degrees. On 7XS, you're up to date.
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You're on Better Music and More of It, West Coast 7XS from 1994. Jimmy Cliff, I Can See Clearly Now. Now, the Rosebery Neighbourhood House say that the driving lessons have been confirmed. Learn to drive with confidence. It's happening on November 26, 27. With professional instructors, learn from the best. Offering 10 lessons over 2 days, gain the skills to drive safely on the road. No experience is needed. If you want a book, call the Rosebery Neighbourhood House on 64731497. Still to come, we've got In Excess. Dire Straits in there. And the Pet Shop Boys. Let's go back to 1979. Patrick Hernandez and Born to be Alive.

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Dire Straits in there, Lady Writer. It's Andrew Roberts with you for a Tuesday morning. Let's continue with our music. We've got some Roxette. Threw in Led Zeppelin. We found the Jacksons. Let's go back to 1988. The Pet Shop Boys and Always On My Mind.

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You're on Better Music and More off at West Coast 7XS from 1972, Led Zeppelin in there with Black Dog. It's Andrew Roberts. Thanks for your company this morning. We'll do it all again on Hump Wednesday. Coming up after 10, we've got Lee Dixon with Weekdays. To get us there, we've got Manfred Mann, John Farnham. These are the Jacksons, and Can You Feel It? Can you feel it?

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1: Good morning, I'm Ebony Applett. A severe weather warning's been issued for damaging winds set to hit parts of the western, southeast and the east coast forecast districts this morning. The Bureau of Meteorology warns that a trough crossing the state is bringing very strong and gusty winds, showers and even thunderstorms. Damaging winds averaging between 60 and 70 kilometres an hour are expected, alongside peak gusts of around 100 k's an hour in exposed areas. The winds are expected to ease this evening. Blood supplies across the country have plunged by 60%, sparking desperate calls for people to roll up their sleeves and donate. More than 16,000 donors are needed nationwide, including 350 here in Tasmania just this week. Lifeblood's Kath Stone says supply at the moment is critically low.
2: The nation's blood supplies have plunged to their lowest level in almost a decade, and we need donors today, tomorrow and throughout this week to boost supplies.
1: Donation appointments are available at the centres in Hobart, Launceston, Devonport and Burnie this week. A major pay boost is on the way for almost 500,000 Australians working in health, disability and community services. Canberra says its $360 million packages recognise the workers in sectors where women make up more of the workforce. The average pay rise will be almost 10%. Some will be as high as 40%. Overseas now, where British actor and comedian Russell Brand has appeared in court in Launceston as his new trial on historical sex offences begins. The 51-year-old is accused of sexual assault, rape and indecent assault relating to six women over a 10-year period, which he denies. 20 jurors have been selected for the trial. That'll be narrowed down to 14. And hackers have attacked supermarket freezers in France, turning them into heaters and ruining their contents. Hundreds of stores have had their refrigerator temperatures increase to 50 degrees Celsius during the night, in some cases causing them to catch fire.
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1: A rare appearance for a star cricketer when WA take on Queensland later today. Aussie white ball captain Mitch Marsh to feature in a one-day match at the Wacker this afternoon. Meantime, a match is set to get underway any moment now between Tasmania and New South Wales. And in the AFL, retired Freo forward Sam Switkowski has wasted no time finding a job after his shock retirement last month. The 29-year-old will join new North Melbourne coach Jamie Graham in a development role. I'm Ebony Amblett. That's the latest news and sport.
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5: And good morning. Today for the West Coast, we're in for a cloudy day, some showers, possible small hail and a bit breezy as well, going for a high of 11. For tomorrow, cloudy, slight chance of a shower, 14. Partly cloudy, but fine Thursday, 18 there. And right now, it's just 8 degrees in Rosebery.
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That song became Mike Oldfield's most successful hit. Made number one across multiple European charts. It's Moonlight Shadow, featuring Maggie Riley on the vocals there. G'day, it's Lee. We've made it to Tuesday. A little bit breezy around the place, and the further west you go, the more likely you are to bump into a shower or some small hail. That's normally the spring forecast. So we're going to stick with that today. Should fine up somewhat by midweek, maybe Thursday at this stage. Soon to come, Charles and Eddie's Would I Lie to You. We'll get the Angels on. Starship before 11. And we got Go West back on the radio in 1990 with King of Wishful Thinking. And here it comes on your Better Music Workday.

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Better music and more of a Wiley Work, Cheap Trick and Dream Police. Good morning, it's Lee here. Around the West Coast today, we've got a cloudy Tuesday in front of us. High chance of showers, possible small hail in the mix as well. Got those westerly winds to 30k an hour, tending southwesterly to 35k an hour in the middle of the day, then decreasing later on. For tomorrow, cloudy, maybe a shower, 14, but should be okay on Thursday. Warming up somewhat, 18 there. 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More news is coming your way at around 11 o'clock. 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

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Well, if you're off to Coles today, I just want to warn you that if you are a frequent purchaser of the paper bag at the checkout at 25 cents, bit of a price rise, up. They've gone from 25 to 30 cents, and their larger chipper bags from $4 to $4.20. So just an early warning for you if you are off to the supermarket today. I didn't want you to get a nasty surprise at the checkout now that those bags have gone up in price. Full story on our website and local news headlines coming up at 11 o'clock. Here's Starship.

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0: The West Coast isn't just where we live. It's our home, our community and our future. I'm Nadi Rogers and I'm putting my hand up for the West Coast Council because I care about our community and want to see it thrive. 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
4: West Coast 7XS has been keeping the Northwest Coast up to date with the latest in news and information since 1937 from across our region.
5: While the West Coast's famous copper mine's expected to open, Mount Lyell expects to produce gold and silver as well.
4: To around the island state.
6: The countdown is on until Spirit 4 and 5 permanently call the Mersey River home, preparing to take passengers across the Bass Strait from October 31st.
4: And beyond.
5: Someone knows something. That's the belief as the South Australian state government stumps up a $1 million reward to crack the case of missing boy Gus Lamont.
4: If there's news you need to know, you'll hear it 7 days a week on West Coast 7XS.